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1: 1 Samuel chapter 3 tells an incredible story. It's one of my most favorite chapters in the whole Bible. Samuel was just a young boy, and he did not yet have a good grasp, an understanding of the Lord, though he was serving in the tabernacle. One night, he hears the Lord calling his name. He thinks that it is his master, but he comes to understand. And as the Lord comes to him again, the Lord came and stood and called, as at other times, "Samuel, Samuel." Then Samuel answered, "Speak, for thy servant heareth." Here is Lois and Tim joining with me as we sing, "Speak, O Lord."

A reading from God's holy word, the final chapter of the Bible, Revelation chapter 22. The Apostle John says, "And he showed me a pure river of water of life, clear as crystal, proceeding out of the throne of God and of the Lamb. In the midst of the street of it, and on either side of the river, was there the tree of life, which bare 12 manner of fruits, and yielded her fruit every month, and the leaves of the tree were for the healing of the nations. And there shall be no more curse, but the throne of God and of the Lamb shall be in it, and his servants shall serve him, and they shall see his face, and his name shall be in their foreheads. And there shall be no night there, and they need no candle, neither light of the sun, for the Lord God giveth them light, and they shall reign for ever and ever. And he said unto me, These sayings are faithful and true, and the Lord God of the holy prophets sent his angel to show unto his servants the things which must shortly be done. Behold, I come quickly. Blessed is he that keepeth the sayings of the prophecy of this book. And I, John, saw these things and heard them. And when I had heard and seen, I fell down to worship before the feet of the angel which showed me these things. Then saith he unto me, See that thou do it not, for I am thy fellow servant, and of thy brethren the prophets, and of them which keep the sayings of this book, worship God. And he saith unto me, Seal not the sayings of the prophecy of this book, for the time is at hand. He that is unjust, let him be unjust still. And he which is filthy, let him be filthy still. And he that is righteous, let him be righteous still. And he that is holy, let him be holy still. And behold, I come quickly, and my reward is with me to give every man according as his work shall be. I am Alpha and Omega, the beginning and the end, the first and the last. Blessed are they that do his commandments, that they may have right to the tree of life, and may enter in through the gates into the city. For without are dogs and sorcerers and whoremongers and murderers and idolaters, and whoever loveth and maketh a lie. I, Jesus, have sent mine angel to testify unto you these things in the churches. I am the root and the offspring of David and the bright and morning star. And the Spirit and the bride say, Come. And let him that heareth say, Come. And let him that is athirst come. And whosoever will, let him take the water of life freely. For I testify unto every man that heareth the words of the prophecy of this book, if any man shall add unto these things, God shall add unto him the plagues that are written in this book. And if any man shall take away from the words of the book of this prophecy, God shall take away his part out of the book of life, and out of the holy city, and from the things which are written in this book. He which testifieth these things saith, Surely I come quickly. Amen. Even so, come, Lord Jesus. The grace of our Lord Jesus Christ be with you all. Amen. And now we have Rick and Matt to sing Goodness of God, and that is followed by Heidi Taves as she sings Receive Your Glory.

The Faith to Live By musicians are pleased to announce a brand new CD of 13 songs under the title Joy Comes in the Morning. The title track, Joy Comes in the Morning, is sung by the male quartet. We also have the ladies trio singing We Praise Thee, O God, Our Redeemer. Heidi and Rick team up to sing Until Then. The full group sing both Shelter Me and The Lord Bless You and Keep You, a great favorite of mine. Rick also sings He's Been Faithful. Joy comes in the morning indeed, and we would like to put a copy of this brand new 13-song CD into your hands as quickly as possible. Ask for your copy when you write this week to Faith to Live By, Box 426, Winnipeg, Manitoba, R3C2H6, or call us toll-free 1-833-367-3852. Also, our website, faithtoliveby.ca, has a means of you requesting a CD to be sent to you by Canada Post, or you can there download immediately and at no charge the audio files of this CD as well as many previous CDs. And let me underscore that the CD as well as the audio files from the website are all completely at no charge to you whatsoever.

and give thee peace. And they shall put my name upon the children of Israel, and I will bless them." This song has tremendous memory for me. As a young man, I sang in a choir, and we would sing this at the conclusion of numerous church services. "The Lord bless you." And it's one of my favorite benedictions for a church service or for a funeral or for a gathering of some kind, taken so directly here from what the Lord commanded Moses, and Moses passed it on to his brother Aaron and to Aaron's sons who served as the first priests. Now here, as we come to Numbers chapter 6, we are at least a full year into the wilderness wanderings, what would turn out to be a full 40 years there in the wilderness before they would enter into the land which God had promised to them. That was not the desire. That was not the original intent of God. His desire was that they would move into the land, but through their own rebellion, and of course, right at the very outset of them coming out of Egypt and coming out of the heavy hand of slavery, here were rebellious people who were kicking and fighting against the Lord and his direction, his plan, and his servant Moses as he was leading the people forward. But here, even before we get to the first visit of the spies into the land of Canaan, into that good and fruitful land, the Lord comes and he says, "I want the people to know that my desire for them is blessing, and that the blessing is from my hand. Every good gift," James writes for us, "every good gift is from above, coming down from our Father of lights." Here, God is speaking to Moses and to Aaron and to his sons and to all of the people. "I want to bless you. I want to pour out good things upon you. Will you receive them, or will you fight and will you kick?" "The Lord spake unto Moses, saying, speak." God speaks to Moses and he says to Moses, "Moses, early when we stood, when I met you at the burning bush, you had this hesitation. I can't talk very well, Lord. You've got to find someone else." Moses is commanded to speak, and to speak unto Aaron and his sons, "On this wise ye shall bless the children of Israel, saying unto them." God spoke to Moses, Moses spoke to Aaron and his sons, and they were to speak to all the rest. It was passing blessing on to others. Hear what is said: "The Lord bless you and keep you. The Lord make his face shine upon thee and be gracious unto you. The Lord lift up his countenance upon thee and give thee peace." Now, you don't need to know very much, but to understand that the Lord, he is the focus here. How often when we talk about blessing, we make ourselves the focus. But God is wanting, in this teachable moment, you might say, to tell us something of his very character, that blessing comes from him, and that he is one who is not chintzy, he is not cheap, he is not miserly, but that he has an open hand toward us, and that everything points to him, the Lord. Let him be the one to bless you. How often people, they go about things completely in a different manner. They are aggressive. They are pursuing their own goals and their own targets for their life. And they're straining and they're reaching and they're pressing forward with all of their might. Moses was told of the Lord, "No, no. The people need to understand that that is not the way to go.

it be that the Lord himself would bless you and keep you. The psalmist David, in Psalm 23, he says, "The Lord is my shepherd." He says, "The Lord is my keeper. He's the one who watches over me." And here, in Moses' experience, the Lord bless you and keep you as the good, the great, the chief shepherd of our souls. And the last verse says, it's the rationale, it's stepping back from what is the actual benediction, the actual blessing. Verse 27, "And they shall put my name." The name of God was so holy in the experience of the Jews and under their regard for that name that they literally forgot the understanding of the name and this pronunciation thereof. They would not speak it. And even today, when the scriptures are read in a synagogue, instead of saying the name as it is spelled out, another word, the Lord, is spoken. But the name of God, the name which was revealed in the experience of the patriarchs, that name is to be imprinted upon the people. "They shall put my name upon the children of Israel." Why did the people need the name of God upon them? It was for their own reminding how often we are forgetful, how easily we stray and our thoughts go to other things. It was for the people themselves, but it was also as a testimony to the other nations, the nations that they were passing by, and even the nations that would be driven out of the land when they came to the land of Canaan, and under God's hand, that they would be victorious in battle. "They shall put my name in this blessing, in this declaration. By this means they shall put my name upon the children of Israel, and I will bless them." The Lord is saying, it's not going to be just words. It's not going to be just a fancy formality. But there is going to be a power. There is going to be traction. There is going to be something that really happens here. And it is going to be glorious. Oh, I would want to speak to you about the goodness of God. Receive it today. And would you rejoice in it ever?

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2: 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Good afternoon. I'm Chris Sumner, CMOS accredited weathercaster. And after a stormy Saturday night and early Sunday morning in parts of southwestern Manitoba, another round of severe weather is potentially on the agenda for this evening and tonight. Environment Canada has issued multiple watches for the regions. Tornado watch orange level for communities including Melitta, Pipestone, Souris, and Verdun. A severe thunderstorm watch has been issued for communities including Deloraine, Boisvain, Wawanisa, Brandon, and Glenboro. Environment Canada has indicated a severe weather outbreak is expected today, with multiple thunderstorms rapidly developing this afternoon and then moving into southwestern Manitoba out of southeastern Saskatchewan. Significant severe weather, including tornadoes, is probable, continuing into the evening hours. Once again, a tornado watch orange level is in effect for communities including Melitta, Pipestone, Souris, and Verdun. A severe thunderstorm watch is in effect for communities including Deloraine, Boisvain, Wawanisa, Brandon, and Glenboro. 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

Welcome to Anchor Point, where we believe that the next 30 minutes could change your life forever. So join us to consider the greatest message ever heard, the good news of the gospel, as well as sound scriptural teaching for believers, all based on the Word of God, the anchor for our souls.

0: The Gospel of John, chapter 9, is entirely dedicated to the story of one poor blind man and his encounter with the Lord Jesus Christ. It was one of the signs that the Apostle John included in his Gospel, that is, miracles that displayed the glory of God in Christ Jesus. This man was blind from birth and would never be able to see apart from divine intervention. Using only clay and his own spittle, the Lord was able to provide vision to one who only lived in darkness. How similar to this is our condition. We are also blind from birth, as far as the spiritual dimension is concerned. In our natural condition, we are not able to see and appreciate Christ for who He is, nor do we rightly understand our own standing before God as sinners. This poor man went and washed the mud off his eyes in the pool of Siloam and came back seeing clearly. What a change there was in his condition, such a change that he was no longer recognized by the people who lived around him. A new life began for him that day, both physically and spiritually. But there was more to come. Later, he met Jesus in the temple and for the first time was able to look into the face of his Savior, a sight he would never forget. In our message today, speaker Stephen Harper looks into the circumstances of this man's story and how it applies to us even today.
1: John chapter 9, verse number 11. A man that is called Jesus made clay. That's our reading. A man that is called Jesus made clay. July 2013 saw the very last of the world's remaining telegram services come to an end. And the young people in the meeting are saying, "Telly what?" Well, 24th of May, 1844, the first telegraph service was launched. Its creator, Samuel Morse, you may recognize that name, Samuel Morse, wired the very first message along the 61 kilometers of cable from Washington to Baltimore. And the message famously read, "What hath God wrought?" What hath God wrought? And this evening we have read about something that God has done. We've read about a life-changing experience in the life of a man born blind. And there came a moment when the creator of heaven and earth, the Lord Jesus Christ, he stooped into the dust, he spat in it, and with his finger he made clay and anointed the eyes of a man born blind. And in a moment the darkness was gone. What hath God wrought? What has God done? This is the sixth of seven very carefully chosen sign miracles in John's Gospel. The narrative from which we've read this evening contains no less than 16 questions, and we're going to think about just a select few of them, because as we just hang our thoughts around these questions in the story of this man born blind and who received his sight, we're going to learn some very important lessons. The first question, you'll find it in verse 2 of the chapter, is this: who sinned? Who sinned? You see, for some people, the question of sin is just something that you talk about in a coffee shop. It's something that's theoretical. It's something that's just hypothetical. For some people, they like to talk about the whys and the wherefores. But you see, when it came to the matter of this man's condition, his condition was not just a theoretical, hypothetical point. It was a very personal problem as far as the Lord Jesus was concerned. And while others were discussing the niceties about whether he brought his condition on himself or someone else brought the condition on him, the Lord Jesus was more interested in the fact that here's a blind man and he needs his sight. Of course, you would know, as I do, that these stories that are recorded for us in the Gospels are not just interesting little historical narratives that are there just to entertain us. It's very clear that as the Gospel writers bring all of these accounts of the Lord Jesus' life together, they have a very important lesson for you and I. And it's clear as we read through John's Gospel that blindness and darkness is symbolic of your condition and mine, our spiritual condition. In the darkness of our sins, in the blindness of our sinful natural state, and needing to be enlightened, needing to be saved, needing to be brought out of darkness into marvelous light. So the Holy Spirit highlights this man's blindness because it is symbolic of the moral and spiritual condition of you and I. We need to be saved just as this man needed to be healed. Of course, it's important for us all to remember that not only are we born in sin and born in darkness, not only does the darkness describe our moral and spiritual position, remember that it describes an eternal condition. It describes the eternal and final condition of everyone who rejects the Lord Jesus, to be cast into outer darkness, to be forever under the judgment of God, to be forever without hope and without light, to be forever banished from God. And the Bible is very, very clear. We've been trying to be faithful to you night by night as we say, there is no difference, for all have sinned and come short of the glory of God. This darkness not only describes your present condition if you're not saved, but it describes the hopelessness of your future, a future without Christ, a future without God, a future without salvation is a hopeless, bleak, dark future. Who sinned? Well, that really doesn't matter. The point is, here's a man in great need. The next question, and I like this, and we're fast forwarding quite a little bit, because a great change takes place. And as the change takes place, people start to ask, is this not he that sat and begged? They're looking at this man who was born blind and who sat there for so many years just looking for a crumb, looking for a little handout. And there's such a radical change in this man's life that people are actually saying, is it possible? Is it possible that this is the one who was sitting begging? Such was the great change that had taken place in his life, that they even had to call his parents and say, is this really your son? And what happened? Such was the change. And we've been telling you how that it was a thrill for us with a dear couple and to hear the story of how God came into the darkness of their lives and brought them into life. Salvation is real and it makes a change. And salvation won't disappoint you if you come to Christ. He will in no wise cast you out. And if you come to Christ, he'll never let you down. And people will say of you, is this really he? Is this really she who sat and begged? I've told you the story how that God crossed the path of the Harper family. And people said concerning my dear grandfather, my grandfather whom I idolized. You're not supposed to idolize people, but grandchildren idolize their granddads. And I loved my granddad. And the more I learnt about how God crossed his path in grace, the more dear, the more precious the man became to me. I'm so glad he saved my guilty soul. He took my sins away. And he took my granddad's sins away. And what a difference it made in our family. And you say, but you haven't been saved from a desperate life of sin. Well, in a sense, no, that's right. I haven't been saved out of a desperate life of sin and of blackness, because I was saved as a little boy of 10. But I want to tell the young folks in the meeting tonight, you know, I haven't been saved out of a desperate life of sin, but I have no doubt that I've been saved from a desperate life of sin. And there's no telling the depths to which even a boy or a girl raised in a Christian family, there's no telling the depths to which they can sin. And the depths to which they can sink. Sin will take you farther than you want to go. Sin will cost you far more than you want to pay. It's true. Is this he that sat and begged? Would you not like to know the change that salvation brings?
2: Would you not like to know the blessing that only God can give? Would you not like to know what it is to be lifted from a life that is meaningless and empty, and to be changed, to be fashioned after the fashion of God's own dear Son, and to be something that will be eternally for the praise and glory of God? There's nothing, may I say, there's nothing greater and more dignified than being a child of God. And people said, is this really him? Then there's another question. It comes in verse 10. This is the question to which the answer came, a man that is called Jesus made clay. The question is, how were your eyes opened? How did it happen? Such a great change. Look at this man. He was in the gutter and now he's raised and dignified, and ultimately the man will be glorified. How did it happen? And the answer comes, a man that is called Jesus made clay. Well, there was a little bit more than that, but let's just think about that for a moment or two. Would you just let the import of those few words sink into your soul? A beggar man. A man who lives in the dust. A man who was left there just to fend for himself, helpless and hopeless, lying, sitting in the dust, begging for a crumb. And what impresses him is this. There was a man, and his name was Jesus, and he came right to where I was. And he got down into the dust beside me, and he made clay, and he anointed my eyes, and I don't know how it happened. All I know is a man called Jesus made clay. That's all I know. I don't really know how he saved me. I don't understand all that took place at the cross. I can't really begin to explain it to you as I would like to, but I'm just so glad that there was a man, and his name is Jesus. Do you know him? Do you know him? I'm just so glad that there was a man called Jesus, and he got right down into the dust of sin where I was. And I'm so glad, I think I've said it before, I'm so glad he saved my guilty soul. He took my sins away.

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1: A man. The miracle of incarnation. Do you think about it? A man. A real man. But you know that he was God. He is God. But God became a man. Why did God become a man? Why was the Lord Jesus Christ born at Bethlehem? Why do we speak about the incarnation, the miracle of the incarnation? God stepping into humanity. Why did it happen? It happened so that sinners like you and I could be reached and saved. He came into the dust so that we could be lifted out of it. A man. A man called Jesus. The miracle of salvation. Mary, you'll call his name Jesus, for he shall save his people from their sins. The miracle of incarnation, the miracle of salvation. I want to think about the great miracle of his compassion, because the man who was called Jesus, he made clay. He wasn't afraid to get down into the dust. Can you think about that? Just think about that for a moment. God incarnate, kneeling in the dust of a Judean village somewhere. I was thinking about the first time that God kneeled down and took dust. You remember when God took the dust and he formed that dust into a human being and then breathed into man's nostrils the breath of life, and that man became a living soul. And it's significant to me, I think, that he gets down into the dust again, because you see, something has intervened. Whenever God made the first man wasn't blind. The first man didn't have the limitations that this poor man did have. What happened? Well, the problem was sin, wasn't it? And I'm just so glad that the God who, if you'll allow me to speak this way, kneeled in the dust in the Garden of Eden to make the man, I'm so glad he was ready to get into the dust again, to remake the man and to fix a problem that he never caused. You know that God's ready to fix a problem that he never caused. Christ Jesus came into the world to save sinners. He came into the world, right into the dust, to fix a problem that he never caused. He's ready to fix your problem this evening, the problem of your sin, a problem that he never caused, but he's left heaven. He came right down into the dust in order to deal with the problem of your sin, and to bring you out of blindness, to bring you out of the darkness. Of course, you know that the Bible speaks about the Lord Jesus going into the dust of death. In order to bring sight to this man, the Lord Jesus simply had to kneel. Simply? What a great miracle it was. Why am I saying simply? He had to kneel, and he made the dust into an ointment with his own spittle, and he anointed it upon the eyes of the blind man, and when he washed, his sight returned. But remember, in order to bring you and I out of the darkness of sin, out of the blackness that our judgment deserves, to rescue us from the awful horrors of hell and the lake of fire, the Lord Jesus tasted the dust of death upon the cross at Calvary. What think you of Christ? Would you value this one who loved you so much that he was ready to humble himself, stoop down into the very dust of this world, right down into the dust of death, in order to reach a poor lost soul like you and like me? That's Christ in action. There was another part. The man is seen in action a little bit later on, because he received a command. The command was, go to the pool and wash. And you know, as he's telling the story, he says, do you know what? I just did what the Lord Jesus told me. I went, I washed, and I came seeing. I don't know how it happened, but I know exactly when it happened. It happened when I did
2: what the Savior said. It happened when I did what the Lord Jesus said. Now, the Lord Jesus, he doesn't ask you to understand salvation in order to be saved. He doesn't ask you to explain it. He doesn't ask you to write a thesis, a theological thesis on how he's going to be the just one and the justifier of those that believe in Jesus. He doesn't ask you to do any of that. But the Word of God says, God so loved the world that he gave his only begotten Son, that whosoever believeth in him should not perish, but have everlasting life. The next question is just this. Where is he? This man who opened your eyes, where is he? Well, the Lord Jesus Christ had disappeared from view, but the man's faith was undiminished. I want to tell you, the Lord Jesus has disappeared from view. He's gone into heaven. And we don't see him with our natural eyes just now, but he's gone into heaven. We've been speaking, haven't we, night by night about the fact that the Lord Jesus Christ died upon the cross, that he was buried, that he rose again, and the third day he rose, but after that he went into heaven, and there he is as a conqueror, as a victor over death and the grave. And we've been telling you night by night, because the Lord Jesus Christ has risen from the dead, you can trust him. You can trust him. Where is he now? He's in heaven. But remember, the one who went into heaven is coming back again. I'm almost finished.

0: in the room tonight who's foolish enough to disbelieve that Jesus is the Son of God. But that's not the import of the question. The question is this: are you trusting in him? Have you rested upon him? Have you put every claim for eternity upon him? Don't worry too much about the difficult business of believing. Forget about believing and just concentrate upon Christ. Remember, a man that is called Jesus made clear. Salvation's in him. The power is in him. Don't you worry too much about believing. Just concentrate on him. The final question's a slightly sad one. The Jews, they were so proud. As they heard the man's testimony, they said, "Who do you think you are to try and teach us? Don't you know that you were altogether born in sin? What have you got to teach us?" You see, there were some people who just, and there still are, some people who are completely unteachable. Some people who are completely unreachable because they are so self-satisfied, they are so self-confident, they are so self-righteous that they're not prepared to put their trust in another. What about you? You ready to trust him this evening? You ready to put your whole weight for eternity upon Christ? A man that is called Jesus, made clay.
1: Yes, it was the day his eyes were open. It still happens today, my friend. Men and women are groping in the darkness of their sin, lost and unable to find their way. They grab hold of whatever philosophy, remedy, or experience that comes their way, grasping for satisfaction and answers. They see no beauty in the Savior. But how things change when seeking individuals are given their spiritual sight and see things as they really are. Like this poor blind man, they fall at the feet of the Lord Jesus Christ, their Savior, and worship him forever. Yes, it still happens today, but has it ever happened to you? 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My name is Glenn Todd. Thank you once again for listening, and we invite you to join us again next week at the same time for Anchor Point, where we believe that Christ alone is the anchor for the soul.

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1: 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Good afternoon. I'm Chris Sumner, CMOS accredited weathercaster. And after a stormy Saturday night and early Sunday morning in parts of southwestern Manitoba, another round of severe weather is potentially on the agenda for this evening and tonight. Environment Canada has issued multiple watches for the regions. Tornado watch orange level for communities including Melitta, Pipestone, Souris, and Verdun. A severe thunderstorm watch has been issued for communities including Deloraine, Boisvain, Wawanisa, Brandon, and Glenboro. Environment Canada has indicated a severe weather outbreak is expected today, with multiple thunderstorms rapidly developing this afternoon and then moving into southwestern Manitoba out of southeastern Saskatchewan. Significant severe weather, including tornadoes, is probable, continuing into the evening hours. Once again, a tornado watch orange level is in effect for communities including Melitta, Pipestone, Souris, and Verdun. A severe thunderstorm watch is in effect for communities including Deloraine, Boisvain, Wawanisa, Brandon, and Glenboro. 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
3: Are you ready when Jesus returns? And how can you know for sure? Well, welcome to the Gospel Message radio program. My name is Wes Heppner. Today, the second part of the 10 virgins, Matthew 25, 1 to 13, and maybe the most important two questions you can ask yourself. Are you ready when Jesus returns? And how can you know? We looked at the text last time of Matthew 25, 1 to 13, and talked about these 10 virgins. And then started with the two differences between these 10 virgins. Five were wise, five were foolish. Five took oil and five took no oil. And today we want to continue with their lamps that they were given to give light. And only five of them gave light. And we'll talk about that. And also Jesus says, I never knew you. So there's four differences between these 10 virgins. Wise and foolish, oil and no oil, lamps that give light, and I don't know you. You don't have a personal relationship with God. And then the last point, the reason for this parable, watch therefore. So before we go into that, let's take time to pray. Heavenly Father, we thank you for this day. We thank you for this opportunity on radio to share your word for each one that's listening, Lord. I pray that you would bless them, encourage them, and especially help them to know that they are saved. Heavenly Father, if they're not saved, help them to make that decision today, that they know they can be ready when you return. Heavenly Father, guide my words, help them to be led by your Spirit to build your kingdom, that they may be in your will according to your way, and you would get all the honor and glory for that. It's in the name of Jesus Christ we pray. Amen. So I'm going to read this text again. If you weren't here last week, you can go back to our YouTube channel or other social media and listen to the message on the first part of the 10 virgins. But I'm going to read the text again today so that everybody that's listening today knows the story. It goes like this, Matthew 25:1. Then shall the kingdom of heaven be likened unto 10 virgins, which took their lamps and went forth to meet the bridegroom. And five of them were wise and five were foolish. They that were foolish took their lamps and took no oil with them. But the wise took oil in their vessels with the lamps. While the bridegroom tarried, they all slumbered and slept. And at midnight there was a cry made, Behold, the bridegroom cometh. Go ye out to meet him. Then all those virgins arose and trimmed their lamps. And the foolish said unto the wise, Give us of your oil, for our lamps are gone out. But the wise answered, saying, Not so, lest there be not enough for us and you. But go ye rather to them that sell and buy for yourselves. And while they went to buy, the bridegroom came, and they that were ready went in with him to the marriage, and the door was shut. Afterward came also the other virgins, saying, Lord, Lord, open to us. But he answered and said, Verily I say unto you, I know you not. Watch therefore, for you know neither the day nor the hour wherein the Son of Man cometh. And so that's as far as our text goes with the story of these 10 virgins. And the last verse kind of gives us the main point, the reason Jesus tells this parable. It says, watch therefore, or we could say, because of this, watch. Be awake. Have your eyes opened. Make sure you know what's going on in your life. We had 6 points on this story. That's why we broke it into 2 programs. The first 3 we talked about last week, and I want to go over those just to review a little bit. The first point we talked about is these 10 virgins. 5 wise, 5 foolish. Now, all 10 had lamps. All 10 went out to meet the bridegroom. All of them were sleepy. So we see the difference wasn't perfection, it's preparation. 5 were ready, 5 were not. All thought they were ready. All thought they were going to go meet Jesus. And so this is why it's so important to know, am I really ready? And why do I think that? Do I have a biblical basis for being ready to meet Jesus? And this picture of the virgins were of clean and purity. And so in those days to the Jews, Matthew is written to the Jews, that was a picture of people that were religious, people that were living a good and right life. But only 5 of those had a relationship with God. Only 5 of those were wise. And today, I believe these virgins are a picture of people in the church, people that are trying to be ready, are maybe doing their best, are doing good. But are all of them saved? Are all of them ready? And so that's why we went to these 4 differences between these virgins, and then to look at our lives today and see, are we ready? The Bible says 5 were wise and 5 were foolish. That's the first difference, wise and foolish. The wise, they had thought about it, they had prepared, like the wise man who built his house on a rock. The foolish, they didn't think about it. They did whatever feels good, they were not prepared. Now, if you want to study wisdom in the Bible, it's written 226 times the word wise, 238, and that would give you a good idea of the difference between wise and foolish. Proverbs 9:10 says, The fear of the Lord is the beginning of wisdom, the knowledge of the holy is understanding. And James 1:5 says, If any lack wisdom, let him ask God. So we know that we can get wisdom from God, and that's the only place. The first difference between these 5 wise and 5 foolish was the wisdom and the foolishness. The second difference was the oil. In the Old Testament, oil was used to anoint people that God was with them. We talked about Saul and David as an example. And the oil could mean the Holy Spirit in us. It could mean real faith or a relationship with God. Now, oil is something on the inside. You don't see it. You don't see it in the lamp. It's in the lamp. But oil makes the lamp burn. And oil is part of what makes us ready. So I wonder, do you have the Holy Spirit inside of you? Do you have this real faith in Jesus? And do you have a relationship with God? 2 Timothy 3:5 says, Having a form of godliness, but denying the power thereof, from such turn away. So 5 of these foolish virgins had a form of godliness, but they forgot the power. They didn't have the oil. And so they were not ready. And then today we want to talk about the lamps. Now remember, all 10 had lamps, but the foolish took their lamps with no oil. The wise took oil with their vessels, with their lamps. So that means lamps are what we see from the outside. Remember, oil was from the inside. So from far away, from 10, 20 feet away, I can see if you have a lamp or not. And again, remember that all 10 had lamps. And the only thing that lamps do is give light. Oil has many uses. People use it for massages. People use it to heal. People use it to warm themselves. People use it to give a nice smell. It cleans things. But lamps just have one use. Lamps are used to give light. And so we may say, well, nobody can see if we have oil or not, but they sure can see if our lamp is shining. Matthew 5 verse 16 says this, Let your light shine before men, that they may see your good works and glorify your Father which is in heaven. Is your light shining? Now, good works do not save you, but they are evidence that Jesus lives inside of you. And then also the important thing is when they see your good works, they glorify your Father. Now, this is a big difference between religious, we could say the foolish people, and the wise people that have Jesus in their heart. The religious let their light shine that people may see their good works and glorify them, praise them. The wise, they shine before men. They want to do good works because Jesus should be glorified. They want to point to Jesus. I wonder when you do something good, something that influences others' lives in a positive way, are you doing it to point them to Jesus? Or do you hope they'll see you? Now, why do our lamps go out? And so a couple of ideas on that that go exactly with this story. I think our lamps go out because we have a sin desire. We have no new nature. We may have hidden sin. And so that shows we don't have oil on the inside. And we also may not have a relationship with God. We don't read the Bible. We don't pray. And because of that, we don't have light. Another reason our lamp doesn't shine is bitterness. We complain, we blame others, we can't forgive, and because of this, our lamp cannot shine. Now remember, you have to have oil to shine. The Holy Spirit, this relationship with God, read your Bible, to pray, to know God personally. It's so important. I wonder, would you say, is your lamp shining? Is it showing people to Jesus Christ? And then the last point, the last difference between these virgins, and it has to do with this relationship with God. Do you know him personally? And for that point, I want to read two Bible verses that kind of give us a picture of a personal relationship. The first one is Luke 12, and it's actually 35 and 36. It says this, "Let your loins be girded about and your lights burning." That would have to do with lamps. "And ye yourselves like unto men that wait for their Lord," that matches with our story, "when he will return from the wedding," just like our story, "when he comes and knocks, that he may open unto him immediately." Now here's the picture. Somebody knocks on your door. You look out the window and you don't know who it is. You may open the door, or you may open and go outside and talk to him, but you don't just invite somebody in that you don't know, because you don't have a relationship with this person. You don't know what they want. Maybe they want to hurt your family. And so maybe we may leave the door locked and pretend we're not at home. But if we have a relationship with a person, maybe it's a friend, maybe it's a family member, they knock on our door, we open immediately because we trust them. And that's the picture God gives of being ready, having this relationship with God. And then the second verse, Revelation 19, verse 7. It says, "Let us be glad and rejoice and give honor to him, for the marriage of the Lamb has come," that matches with our story, "and his wife hath made herself ready." So the wife makes herself ready for her coming husband, and they have a relationship. Now, if you want a picture of this relationship, just go to any dating couple that's engaged and about to get married. They're talking to each other. They're texting with each other. They're spending as much time together as possible. They know what the other one's had for breakfast and all the other details that maybe they didn't need to know, but they want to know. They have this relationship. They know each other personally. That's the picture the Bible gives of being ready, of knowing God. I wonder, do you have that relationship with Jesus Christ? So we looked at these four differences, the wise and the foolish, having oil and no oil, having your lamps that actually shine, not just having a lamp, but having it shine and show Jesus, and then having this personal relationship with God. And then the last point, the main point of this story, verse 13, it says, "Watch therefore." That means, because of this, be watchful, for ye know not the day nor the hour wherein the Son of Man cometh. Jesus is coming back. That's the truth. Are you ready? And how do you know? Well, you can ask yourself, am I wise or am I foolish? Do I have the oil? Do I have the Holy Spirit living in me? Is my lamp shining? Do I know him? Do I have a relationship with him? Now, in this story, it says half were wise. Now, I wouldn't accuse any church or any religious group of a percentage, but if we're honest with ourselves, the people that we know, the people that say they're Christians, are they all really Christians? Or what percentage would it be? Is it 70%, 80%, 90%? Maybe it is 100%. But in this story that Jesus gives, half are wise. That's a warning for us. In other stories, the sower and the seed, 25% of the seed lands on the good ground. So we know Jesus is warning us to be awake. Now, in the end, the foolish ask the wise for their oil and they cannot give it. One day, when you stand before God, you cannot give your oil away. It's too late. The door is closed. So the important thing is to make that decision today. To have that relationship with Jesus Christ today. To let your lamp shine today. To be wise. To listen to God. To go His way. My friends, have you accepted Jesus Christ? Is He your personal Lord and Savior? If not, right where you are, you can go on your knees. Tell Him you're a sinner. Tell Him you're lost. You need Him. And that you want to accept His plan of salvation. Jesus Christ on the cross, dying for your sins. And He will accept you into your family. And then you can also thank Him that He made you His child. One day when we stand before God, each of us will be responsible for the decision we've made here on this earth. And then we can't change that decision. It'll be too late. My friends, my prayer for you is that one day you will be in heaven because of Jesus Christ, because of what He has done, because you've been wise in following Jesus. You have that oil of the Holy Spirit. Your lamp has been shining and you've had that relationship with God. My name is Wes Heppner. You've been listening to the Gospel Message radio program. Thanks so much for listening. See you next week. God bless.
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1: One of the more obscure but extremely meaningful prayers in the Bible is that of the prayer of Jabez, found in 1 Chronicles. 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

0: You're listening to the Question and Answer Program, a ministry of the Through the Bible Radio Network, with our Bible teacher, Dr. J. Vernon McGee. Our first question comes to us from a listener in Walnut Creek, California, who writes, could you please explain who Jesus is talking about in Matthew 25, verses 31 through 46? Are verses 31 and 32 a judgment of the world or of Christians? I've been told that there are two judgments, the Great White Throne judgment for the world and another judgment for Christians, according to their works.
1: Well, may I first of all turn to the 25th chapter of Matthew and read verses 31 and 32 that are causing the first difficulty. It says, when the Son of Man shall come in his glory, and all the holy angels with him, then shall he sit upon the throne of his glory. And before him shall be gathered all nations, and he shall separate them one from another, as a shepherd divideth his sheep from the goats. Now, let me say that I think that the problem that has presented itself to you is an either-or. You have been told there are two judgments, the Great White Throne judgment and the judgment of sinners. Now, actually, there are more judgments than that. In fact, the Word of God mentions at least eight judgments. The fact of the matter is, the old method, and when I was a boy, I can remember that I was taught that there was coming a general judgment day, and it was a sort of naive sort of a presentation that judgment day came and everybody was there, and he put some on the right hand and some on the left, the saved here and the lost there, and it was as simple as that. Well, it's not as simple as that, because we need to see that there are at least eight judgments in Scripture. Now, I want to briefly mention them. The first judgment is the judgment of the cross. That was where the Lord Jesus Christ, as your substitute and my substitute, he died to pay the penalty for our sins. He was a substitute, and he paid a ransom. He said that the Son of Man came not to be ministered unto, but to minister and to give his life a ransom for many. And that was the reason that he died on the cross. That judgment we are familiar with, because that is the gospel. When we trust Christ as our Savior, it just simply means that he died because we are sinners and he paid the penalty for our sin. And we do not come into judgment, but pass from death to life. Now, there is another judgment in Scripture. It's a judgment of self. And that's in 1 Corinthians, the 11th chapter, verse 31 and 32. And this is for believers right here and now. He says, for if we would judge ourselves, we should not be judged. But when we are judged, we're chastened of the Lord, that we should not be condemned with the world. Now, that is a judgment that you and I can perform. It is a judgment that we can perform on ourselves. You and I have sinned. What are we to do? Well, we're told that if we confess our sins, he's faithful and just to forgive us our sins and cleanse us from all unrighteousness. Now, we are permitted to judge ourselves as believers and deal with our sin. Now, suppose we don't do that or won't do that. Well, there is, therefore, the judgment of believers here and now. And when we will not judge ourselves, then we're told he'll judge us. And down here, we are actually told that, well, let me take 15th chapter of the Gospel of John. There he spoke of the fact that he was the vine, we're the branches, we're to bring forth fruit, and that he prunes, that he comes in and judges us. And it is the fact that today that when we don't judge ourselves, then he's going to judge us. And we are permitted to confess our sins, and when we do, then we are forgiven our sins. But if we don't do it, then he judges us, and we can be sure of that. And this is something that believers can do, is to judge themselves. But if not, you can be sure of one thing, he'll judge us. And that has to do here and now, by the way. And also, he mentions the fact that there is a chastening. The Lord chastens those whom he loves. That is a chastening, a judging of us to equip us to better serve him. And then we're told there's a sin unto death, that sometimes he calls us home. And that's when he reaches in and takes off a branch that's not bearing fruit. That's a judgment. Then there is the judgment of the believer's works, which is going to take place at the judgment seat of Christ. In 2 Corinthians 5:10, we're told, "For we must all appear before the judgment seat of Christ." That we, who's we? We Christians. And the works are to be judged to see whether we receive a reward or not. Now, we have here in this passage that you've mentioned a judgment of the nations and a judgment of the nation Israel. In fact, the 30th verse of the 25th chapter of Matthew, and it says, "And cast ye the unprofitable servant into outer darkness, there shall be weeping and gnashing of teeth." Now, many of us believe that refers specifically to the nation Israel, and they are to be judged. Joel speaks of the time that the nation Israel is to be judged. All the way through the Old Testament, we're told they are to be judged to see whether they can enter the kingdom or not. Now, when you leave verse 30, which has to do, that parable ahead of that had to do with Israel, you come now to the judgment of the nations. And that's the one that you mentioned. Now that judgment, as the judgment of Israel, will take place at the end of the great tribulation period to see who's going to enter into the kingdom. Now the church has already left the earth. This is not a judgment of the believers in the church. This is the judgment of the Gentiles and also of the nation Israel to see who's going to enter the kingdom. And the test that's given here, and that's the question that you raise in your next question, and let me read it. It says verses 34 to 40, "And the king shall say to those on his right hand," why you're to enter into the kingdom. "Who are the people the Lord's talking to?" Well, they're Gentiles that have come through the great tribulation period. And the question continues and says, "Are they the saved or unsaved?" Well, they're both. They will be judged on the basis of their treatment of the nation Israel, which means the treatment of the 144,000 who were God's witnesses during that period. Now, if they're unsaved, how is it they're told in verse 34, "Come ye blessed of my Father"? Well, they're not the unsaved, of course. These are nations that have responded to this tremendous, tremendous decision. And to stand for God would be to stand for the 144,000. Now, your third question is, verse 41 and 46, "I believe," is speaking of those who profess to be Christians but are not. Is this wrong? Yes, it's wrong, because the Christians, as we understand, those that have accepted Christ as Savior and are in the church, they're gone. These are the ones that have accepted him now as Savior and King, is the one that's coming to the earth to rule. And here he has come, and now they are told to enter the kingdom, you see. So that I trust that you can see this is a separate judgment that is not to be confused with the great white throne or the judgment of believers at all. And then probably I should continue on and say that we have a judgment of angels. That's mentioned in the book of Jude. Peter mentions it in his second epistle. I'm not going to that, of course. And then the great white throne judgment in Revelation 20, 11 through 15. And here are where the lost of all ages, from the very beginning down to the present, are brought to be judged according to their works. That's the way they wanted it. That's the way they're going to get it. But they're lost, and they never recognized that. They thought their works would commend them to God.
0: Our next question comes from a listener in Mount Dora, Florida, who says, why do you hold to the position that Acts 2, verse 38, is not for Christians today? Is not this verse in agreement with the Great Commission?
1: May I say to you, in answer to your question of Acts 2, 38, you must remember that there is a great transition period. We hear a great deal about the Great Tribulation today, but there's also the Great Transition. And that's what you have beginning in the Gospels and continuing into the book of Acts. There is there a great transition period from law to grace. And these first men and women were all Hebrews. The church on the day of Pentecost was 100% Jewish. And then when Peter brought this message that we have here to them, why, this is the thing that he's saying to Jewish people. And this was an outward symbol that was an identification that they were no longer identified with the temple and its worship, but they're now identified with the Lord Jesus Christ. They are no longer followers of Moses, but they are followers now of the Lord Jesus Christ. And that is the reason that Peter spoke to them like this. Now, you don't find Peter in the home of Cornelius. He doesn't use that method at all. If that had been the method, I'm sure he would have used it. And certainly Paul, when the Philippian jailer came bursting in, Paul should have told him that he had to be baptized to be saved. But all he told him was, believe on the Lord Jesus Christ, and thou shalt be saved. And yet we are told that the Philippian jailer got baptized that night. Now, that to me is interesting. If baptism had been essential to salvation, then Paul made a big mistake in not including that, you see. So that we're in a transition period here. The gospel at this time, in Acts 2, 39, had not even left Jerusalem, as you can well understand. We're here on the day of Pentecost. And it wasn't until sometime later that the gospel began to move out and Gentiles were saved. We are in a transition period, and not a different dispensation, but a transition period. And I think we need to recognize that. That is one of the great problems that it seems to me that so many people have of not seeing that there's a great transition period that took place here. Even Peter, when he, remember, came up to visit Paul, you remember the problem that he had, and Paul deals with that in Galatians. You remember that he came up and he began eating at the Gentile table. He'd never done that before. But when those came up from Jerusalem, he beat it back to the kosher table. Now, that was something that reveals that Simon Peter still followed many of those customs and a great deal of the Mosaic ritual. And there's nothing wrong in him doing that. It's just that that wasn't essential, as the early church soon determined. It wasn't essential to follow the Old Testament ritual. And I think when we get a view of that, that you're in a transition period, that these scriptures begin to fit into place.
0: Moving on to our next question, this listener says, when I read the Bible, I see an emphasis on the visible local church. When I hear you criticize and find fault with the church, I get the impression that you identify with the invisible body rather than the visible body of Christ. Could you please comment?
1: Well, you certainly have misunderstood. To begin, you can't identify with the invisible body of believers. To begin with, if it's invisible, you couldn't see it. Nobody else could see it. But you are identified with the body of Christ the minute that you trust Christ. You don't have to identify the Holy Spirit by one spirit. We're all baptized into one body. We're put in that body of believers. That's what the baptism of the Holy Spirit is. It puts us in the body of believers. Now, that's the way that you got there. That's the way that I got there. Now, I am not trying to get people to identify, therefore, with the invisible church, as you say. And the visible church is the one that I am speaking of when I upbraid the church, as you use that term. It has been called to my attention by a pastor. He says that you ought to make the distinction between the liberal church and the Bible church. And I agree that he is accurate in that. And I get teaching and I have in my own mind the distinction between the local church that's a Bible church and the church that is the liberal church today, which I actually do not consider church at all, though it calls itself by the name of church. But I don't think it's really a church. They're just religious clubs. And that's what I'm generally talking about. There are areas in which I speak of our group, if you want to call them fundamental, if you want to call them conservative, all right, I'll go along with that. Those two terms, I don't think we are perfect. I think we have many imperfections. And I do, when I come to a place in Scripture that I think it is applicable to us today, then I certainly make that application. Now, I'm not opposed to the local church. I urge people to join the local church, the Bible church. And we are constantly referring people that move from one place to another. They write us and say, we're moving to a certain place. Can you recommend a good church there? And in most places, many places, we're able to recommend a good Bible church. Many places, I do not have the name of a good Bible church. I urge people to join a good Bible church. And with all of its imperfections, I was pastor of some very wonderful churches. But let me say this to you. They were not perfect. The people were not perfect. And then I'll let you in on something. The pastor wasn't perfect either. We were all imperfect folk. And so it's into those areas I speak. And then finally, let me say in answer to your question, the very fact today that there are literally hundreds, I think I could say several thousand now, pastors across this country have written to us commending our program. Many of them support our program. Many of them have us on their budget. And many of them tell us that we help them a great deal. So that I do not think that the general and popular impression is that I put down the local church when it's a Bible church. I put down the local church when I think it's wrong. I think that you ought to identify with a good church. Every person should do that because you can't join the invisible church at all. Wouldn't know where to go to join it.
0: A Wichita, Kansas listener wrote asking, which method of Bible study would you recommend to the average person who may have 2 hours a week to study?
1: I would say that if you have just 2 hours a week to study, you could put all five of our programs in that time. You could get them taped. We have them taped. And you could begin at Genesis and go through Revelation. If you have 2 hours a week, you could hear a week's program. And that would mean that in 5 years, you would have covered the entire Word of God. And I very frankly say to you that the best method of Bible study is to go through the Word of God. Not just taking piecemeal here and there and a character here and there or some subject, but to study the Bible. You don't study mathematics by just taking the multiplication table, and every year you go over the multiplication table. Well, it's nice to keep refreshed on it and to know what it's all about. But may I say to you that in mathematics, you keep studying all the different parts of mathematics until you arrive at algebra, and then at geometry, and then trigonometry, and then on up to wherever you want to go. Now, if you want to know the Word of God, how are you going to study it? Well, you study it by beginning in Genesis and going through Revelation. And it's nice to go back and forth from old to new and new to old testaments, because that gives you a twofold approach to the Word of God. And that is the method that I highly recommend.
0: Our final question today comes from a listener in Pittsburgh, Pennsylvania, who writes, could you please share your thoughts on the prayer of Jabez found in 1 Chronicles 4:10?

0: he thought was important. But the Holy Spirit of God was using that, you see, and using this man, having him include this, because he had a message in it for you and me. And I did not allude to it when we went over, but I would like to, and this gives me an opportunity. Now I turn to 1 Chronicles 4:10, and I'll begin reading at verse 9. And it says, "And Jabez was more honorable than his brethren, and his mother called his name Jabez, saying, because I bear him with sorrow." And I suppose you could translate this man's name by calling him mourning, or I know that some would like to call him sourpuss, but that would be very fallacious. His name means sorrow. It means groaning. It means trouble. But he was not that kind of a man. It shows that always you can't judge a book by its cover, and you can't judge a man by his name. And so here we have this man that was born in sorrow in the world. And now this very nice thing is said about him. "And Jabez called on the God of Israel, saying, oh, that thou wouldst bless me indeed, and enlarge my coast, and that thine hand might be with me, that thou wouldst keep me from evil, that it may not grieve me." That was the thing he prayed for. He wanted to be kept from sorrow and mourning and groaning that his name spoke of, and he wanted God to bless him. And we're told, "And God granted him that which he requested." Now, here is the very interesting thing. In this genealogy of literally hundreds and thousands of people that are all included in these families that are mentioned here, it would go up in several million at this time. Well, here is one man, and I suppose that he could be like the average man today, Joe Doakes. He could say, well, my life doesn't amount to very much. I'm just an ordinary guy. I don't do very much, and I don't amount to very much. But this man had faith in God, and he had a desire in his heart. He wanted to enlarge his coast. He wanted to do something for God, and he wanted to be kept from evil. And God heard and answered his prayer. That's just the simple thing that we have here. And I think that's wonderful. It reveals that God hears and answers the prayers of these average Joe Doakes and Mary Soaks. All of these, God hears and he answers prayer. Maybe not the way it's prayed, but he hears and answers prayer. And it wasn't a big thing that he prayed for. He didn't pray for a miracle. He didn't pray for healing even. He just prayed an ordinary prayer. And God heard and answered his prayer. And I think that's wonderful myself.
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1: 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Good afternoon. I'm Chris Sumner, CMOS accredited weathercaster. And after a stormy Saturday night and early Sunday morning in parts of southwestern Manitoba, another round of severe weather is potentially on the agenda for this evening and

tonight. Environment Canada has issued multiple watches for the regions. Tornado watch orange level for communities including Melitta, Pipestone, Souris, and Verdun. A severe thunderstorm watch has been issued for communities including Deloraine, Boisevain, Wawanisa, Brandon, and Glenborough. Environment Canada has indicated a severe weather outbreak is expected today, with multiple thunderstorms rapidly developing this afternoon and then moving into southwestern Manitoba out of southeastern Saskatchewan. Significant severe weather, including tornadoes, is probable, continuing into the evening hours. Once again, a tornado watch, orange level, is in effect for communities including Melitta, Pipestone, Souris, and Verdun. A severe thunderstorm watch is in effect for communities including Deloraine, Boisevain, Wawanisa, Brandon, and Glenborough. 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

Overlooking the Atlantic from our studios here in Halifax, Nova Scotia, this is the People's Gospel Hour. I'm William Steves, and it's a wonderful day to worship God. This month, we will hear an assortment of sermons from the Book of Jeremiah, preached by Pastor Perry Rockwood, who is now at home with the Lord. Let's pray. Dear Heavenly Father, thank you for allowing us to come together in spirit to hear the preaching of your word. I pray you would bless each of our listeners today with your truth, and if there are any who are as yet unsaved, convict them of their sin and redeem them by your blood. And it is in the name of the Savior I pray. Amen. We are blessed to have each of you tune in with us. Today's scripture reading passage will be drawn from Daniel chapter 3.

Today's letter comes from Quebec. It says, "We are praying for you, asking God to bless your ministry so that many souls will be saved through your proclamation of the gospel." Thank you, dear listener, for those kind words. The salvation of souls and the edification of saints are our primary goals. Daniel chapter 3. Nebuchadnezzar the king made an image of gold, whose height was 80 cubits, and the breadth thereof 6 cubits. He set it up in the plain of Dura, in the province of Babylon. Then Nebuchadnezzar the king sent to gather together the princes, the governors, and the captains, the judges, the treasurers, the counselors, the sheriffs, and all the rulers of the provinces, to come to the dedication of the image which Nebuchadnezzar the king had set up. Then the princes, the governors, and captains, the judges, the treasurers, the counselors, the sheriffs, and all the rulers of the provinces were gathered together unto the dedication of the image that Nebuchadnezzar the king had set up. And they stood before the image that Nebuchadnezzar had set up. Then an herald cried aloud, "To you it is commanded, O people, nations, and languages, that at what time ye hear the sound of the cornet, flute, harp, sackbut, psaltery, dulcimer, and all kinds of music, ye fall down and worship the golden image that Nebuchadnezzar the king hath set up. And whoso falleth not down and worshipeth shall the same hour be cast into the midst of a burning fiery furnace." Therefore, at that time, when all the people heard the sound of the cornet, flute, harp, sackbut, psaltery, and all kinds of music, all the people, the nations, and the languages fell down and worshipped the golden image that Nebuchadnezzar the king had set up. Wherefore at that time certain Chaldeans came near, and accused the Jews. They spake and said to King Nebuchadnezzar, "O king, live forever. Thou, O king, hast made a decree, that every man that shall hear the sound of the cornet, flute, harp, sackbut, psaltery, and dulcimer, and all kinds of music, shall fall down and worship the golden image. And whoso falleth not down and worshipeth, that he should be cast into the midst of a burning fiery furnace. There are certain Jews whom thou hast set over the affairs of the province of Babylon, Shadrach, Meshach, and Abednego. These men, O king, have not regarded thee. They serve not thy gods, nor worship the golden image which thou hast set up." Then Nebuchadnezzar, in his rage and fury, commanded to bring Shadrach, Meshach, and Abednego. Then they brought these men before the king. Nebuchadnezzar spake and said unto them, "Is it true, O Shadrach, Meshach, and Abednego? Do not ye serve my gods, nor worship the golden image which I have set up? Now if ye be ready, that at what time ye hear the sound of the cornet, flute, harp, sackbut, psaltery, and dulcimer, and all kinds of music, ye fall down and worship the image which I have made, well. But if ye worship not, ye shall be cast the same hour into the midst of a burning fiery furnace. And who is that God that shall deliver you out of my hands?" Shadrach, Meshach, and Abednego answered and said to the king, "O Nebuchadnezzar, we are not careful to answer thee in this matter. If it be so, our God whom we serve is able to deliver us from the burning fiery furnace, and he will deliver us out of thine hand, O king. But if not, be it known unto thee, O king, that we will not serve thy gods, nor worship the golden image which thou hast set up." May God bless the reading of his word.

And now, we turn to a page in our Sunday scrapbook. This month, we will be emphasizing the old hymns of the faith. Today's hymn text is Crown Him with Many Crowns. Crown Him with many crowns, the Lamb upon His throne. Hark how the heavenly anthem drowns all music but its own. Awake, my soul, and sing of Him who died for thee, and hail Him as thy matchless King through all eternity. Crown Him the Lord of love. Behold His hands and side, rich wounds yet visible above in beauty glorified. No angel in the sky can fully bear that sight, but downward bends His wondering eye at mysteries so bright. Crown Him the Lord of peace, whose power a scepter sways from pole to pole that wars may cease, absorbed in prayer and praise. His reign shall know no end, and round His pierced feet fair flowers of paradise extend their fragrance ever sweet. Crown Him the Lord of years, the potentate of time, creator of the rolling spheres ineffably sublime, glassed in a sea of light where everlasting waves reflect His throne, the infinite who lives and loves and saves. Crown Him the Lord of heaven, one with the Father known, one with the Spirit through Him given from yonder triune throne. All hail, Redeemer, hail! For Thou hast died for me. Thy praise shall never, never fail throughout eternity. Crown Him with crowns of gold, all nations great and small. Crown Him, ye martyred saints of old, the Lamb once slain for all. That Lamb once slain for them, who bring their praises now as jewels for the diadem that girds His sacred brow. Crown Him the Son of God before the worlds began, and ye who tread where He hath trod, crown Him the Son of Man, who every grief hath known that wrings the human breast, and takes and bears them for His own that all in Him may rest. Crown Him the Lord of life, who triumphed o'er the grave and rose victorious in the strife for those He came to save. His glories now we sing, who died and rose on high, who died eternal life to bring, and lives that death may die. Crown Him of lords the Lord, who over all doth reign, who once on earth incarnate word for ransomed sinners slain, now lives in realms of light, where saints with angels sing their songs before Him day and night, their God, Redeemer, King. Crown Him the Lord of heaven, enthroned in worlds above. Crown Him the King to whom is given the wondrous name of love. Crown Him with many crowns, as thrones before Him fall. Crown Him, ye kings, with many crowns, for He is King of all. We serve a wonderful King, who is worthy of our worship and our praise forevermore.

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And our United States address is The People's Gospel Hour, Post Office Box 55862, Boston, Massachusetts 02205. Now, after a ministry and music, the message from Pastor Perry F. Rockwood, who has gone home to be with the Lord.

Shall we pray? Our Father in heaven, we're so thankful for that wonderful peace that Jesus gives to those who trust in him. We thank thee that day by day our confidence is in the Lord. I pray right now for those who are aged, those who are not well, those mourning the loss of loved ones, those today, Father, who are lonely, those who have special burdens to bear. I pray today for marriages. I pray for homes. I pray for the young people today. Oh, that they might be satisfied with the great salvation our Lord provides, and that many might dedicate their lives to full-time service. I pray in Jesus' name, amen. I thank God for being with you today. Pray for our staff. Pray for the broadcast ministry. Pray for souls. The book of Jeremiah begins with the words of Jeremiah, and it closes with chapter 51:64 with the statement, "Thus far are the words of Jeremiah." No other prophet was so frequently commanded to write as Jeremiah was. "Write thee all the words that I have spoken unto thee in a book," chapter 30, verse 2. "Take thee the roll of a book and write therein all the words that I have spoken," chapter 36, 2. Then Baruch witnessed that he wrote all these words which came from Jeremiah's lips in a book, 36, 18. Then the roll was burned, and the Lord said, "Take thee again another roll, and write in it all the former words that were in the first roll," 36, 28. So Jeremiah wrote in a book, chapter 51, 60. What we see here is the authority of the Word of God in Jeremiah. Christianity is the religion of a book. Christianity is based upon the rock of Holy Scriptures. The starting point of all doctrine must be the Bible. Upon the foundation of the divine inspiration and preservation of the Bible stands or falls the entire Christian truth. If the foundations be destroyed, what can the righteous do? Psalm 11, verse 3. Jeremiah knew that what God said was truth. He knew no other authority. For him, God's word was the final court of appeal. No matter what the consequences were, Jeremiah was determined to obey the words of the Lord. In chapter 5, verses 1 to 9, we have a picture of the apostate conditions of Jerusalem. So degenerate had the people become that the Lord promised if but one man could be found in the city who sought the truth, he would pardon the city. It was general apostasy. The same kind of apostasy is predicted before the return of our Lord. Luke 18:8 says, "Nevertheless, when the Son of Man cometh, shall he find faith on the earth." 1 Timothy 4:1, "Now the Spirit speaketh expressly that in the latter times some shall depart from the faith, giving heed to seducing spirits and doctrines of devils." In verses 10 to 18, we find the people rejected the message of judgment. Verse 12, "They have belied the Lord and said, it is not he. Neither shall evil come upon us, neither shall we see sword nor famine." In the midst of this unbelief, God keeps to himself a remnant in verse 18. "I will not make a full end with you." Verses 19 to 29 reveal that their sowing was bringing a harvest. Verse 29 repeats what God said in verse 9, "Shall I not visit for these things, saith the Lord? Shall not my soul be avenged on such a nation as this?" What was true in Jeremiah's time is true in our generation. When the artist came to paint a portrait of Oliver Cromwell, the protector commanded him to make it a true likeness of himself. "Paint me, wart and all," he said. That is how it is with the Bible portraits, wart and all. The last days will be characterized by days like unto the days of Noah. "As it was in the days of Noah, so shall it be," Matthew 24. When a nation turns its back upon God, God then turns his back upon the nation. Peter tells us in 2 Peter 3:7,
but the heavens and the earth, which are now by the same word are kept in store, reserved unto fire against the day of judgment and perdition of ungodly men. Jeremiah 5 ends with a sad note. A wonderful and horrible thing is committed in the land. The prophets prophesy falsely, and the priests bear rule by their means, and my people love to have it so. And what will ye do in the end thereof? What made things more dreadful in Jeremiah's time was the mockery of the false prophets who prophesied falsely, and the people loved to have it so. In 2 Timothy 4, verse 2, Paul knew that the time would come when there'd be a great turning away from Bible truth. He instructed Timothy to preach the word. The word preach means to announce or to proclaim God's message to a dying, sinful, Christ-rejecting world. In verse 3, Paul says, For the time will come when they will not endure sound doctrine, but after their own lusts shall they heap to themselves teachers having itching ears. The word endure means to put up with. For people today, even Christians today, will not put up with the truth of God's word. The ones here who have the itching ears are not the preachers, but the people who will not accept sound doctrine of the Bible. They want preachers to tell them what they like to hear. This is truly the situation of our day, just as it was in Jeremiah's day. In chapter 6, we have, first of all, a call to the children of Benjamin to flee for safety on account of the evil coming from the north. Those who believed fled and escaped the judgment of God. God gives the others a very serious warning in verse 8. Be thou instructed, O Jerusalem, lest my soul depart from thee, lest I make thee desolate, a land not inhabited. The sad fact is, they kept on their own wicked way. In verses 9 to 26, we find the people did not hear the Lord's word, for they had uncircumcised ears, and they had no delight in the word of the Lord. Covetousness, the love of money, as it is in our day, was the controlling passion of their lives. Man's desire, according to Romans 1, verses 28 to 31, is not to have any knowledge of God in their lives. Covetousness or greediness is the watchword of the hour for mankind today. We see people who are grasping, itching for more, and who are extortioners, wishing to make gain from the losses of others. It carries with it the thought of fraud, and we find fraud today in all walks of life. The Holy Spirit in Colossians 3:5 defines covetousness as idolatry, and idolatry is the worship of another object than God. Money is one of the great gods of our generation. Jeremiah reminds them in verses 18 to 26 that the prophet and priest dealt with them falsely. Their one message, like the one message of the prophet and priest today, was peace, peace, when there was no peace. Jeremiah reminds them the judgment of God from the north will fall upon them as long as they go on in their wicked ways. All over the land today, there's a general message that ignores or denies the wrath of God. They tell us that God is too good to send people to hell. Do you think for a moment that God will change that holy hatred of sin, wherein he forsook Christ and spared him not? Will God change his mind on sin and judgment on hell because many people preach peace, peace, when there is no peace? Every preacher and every prophet of God has warned of God's wrath and judgment to come. Enoch did in Jude 14. Noah did in 2 Peter 2. Moses did in Deuteronomy 32. Isaiah did in chapters 24 and 25.
The Lord's forerunner, John the Baptist, warned them to flee from the wrath to come. In the midst of the apostasy, God says of Jeremiah, I have set thee for a tower and a fortress among my people, that thou mayest know and try their way. God always has his witness. His word will be proclaimed whether the people receive it or reject it. In Jeremiah's day, they rejected God's word and they rejected Jeremiah. Verse 29, the bellows are burned. You hear those words? The bellows are burned. This applies to Jeremiah himself. The prophet likens Israel to a mass of metal such as silver or gold. It was put into the furnace so that the pure metal should be extracted from the dross. The lead mentioned here acted as a flux, and then the bellows were used to create an intense heat. The bellows here was the prophet Jeremiah himself. You know, many of the prophets of God knew what it was to have the bellows burned, but the metal was not melted. Noah was one such prophet. For 120 years, he preached and warned the people. He preached righteousness. He also, under the command of God, built an ark so that his preaching and practice agreed. Yet no one was saved except himself and his family. Isn't that something? 8 souls only were saved. God spared not the world, and judgment came, and the flood came and destroyed them all. Isaiah had the same experience, for we read, who hath believed our report, and to whom is the arm of the Lord revealed? People today don't want to receive the report of the word of God. No, they want humanism. They want to be tickled in their ears. Jeremiah cried, oh, that my head were waters, and mine eyes a fountain of tears, that I might weep day and night for the slain of the daughters of my people. Yes, and our beloved Lord himself, who was indeed a bellows that might with his vehement force have created a heat that might melt a stony heart. Yet after one of his sermons, his hearers would have cast him headlong from the hill, and at the end of the journey, they cried, crucify him. So it is today. Friend, if you're going to be faithful to God's word, if you try to be like the bellows to melt hard hearts, you must expect to be burned in the fire. It costs something to serve God. I trust every one of you will write in for this message.

0: 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Our United States address, the People's Gospel Hour, Box 55862, Boston, Massachusetts, 02205. 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
2: 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Good afternoon. I'm Chris Sumner, CMOS accredited weathercaster. And after a stormy Saturday night and early Sunday morning in parts of southwestern Manitoba, another round of severe weather is potentially on the agenda for this evening and tonight. Environment Canada has issued multiple watches for the regions. Tornado watch orange level for communities including Melitta, Pipestone, Souris, and Verdun. A severe thunderstorm watch has been issued for communities including Deloraine, Boisevain, Wauwunisa, Brandon, and Glenboro. Environment Canada has indicated a severe weather outbreak is expected today, with multiple thunderstorms rapidly developing this afternoon and then moving into southwestern Manitoba out of southeastern Saskatchewan. Significant severe weather, including tornadoes, is probable, continuing into the evening hours. Once again, a tornado watch orange level is in effect for communities including Melitta, Pipestone, Souris, and Verdun. A severe thunderstorm watch is in effect for communities including Deloraine, Boisevain, Wauwunisa, Brandon, and Glenboro. 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
5: All right, nearly 2 a.m. You got this.
6: You can finish any science project before it's due. Already tucked the kids into bed. Who was I supposed to call?
5: No, I just need to finish this. Oh, and I've got the kids' lunches tomorrow. This house needs to be cleaned. Did I eat today? There's just so much to do, and I'm nowhere near done, and I just wish I could do more.
4: Well, we all get caught up in the busyness of life, don't we? And you probably feel with some frequency like you're running on empty. Today's Focus on the Family with Jim Daly is for you as we explore important rhythms that will help you have a more healthy, more meaningful life. Thanks for joining us. I'm John Fuller.
7: John, do you ever get caught in that exchange with somebody where they say, how you doing? Oh, I'm so busy. You just go into this whole litany of 14 things you got to do.
4: And then they respond like, oh, you're busy. Well, yeah, let me tell you how busy I am. Yes.
7: So,
4: yeah, absolutely.
7: I'm guilty of that because, usually I'm pretty busy. And you want to know about it? I'll tell you. Yeah. You know, I'm flying here. I'm going there. And you know, we wear it like a badge of honor, but our guest today is going to challenge that and say, are you sure that's healthy? And I think I'm at the point of saying amen. I don't think that's the way we should go. And the problem, of course, is that that lifestyle is unsustainable. I don't think it's what the Lord wanted for us when he talks about bringing life to the full. And what does that mean? And we're going to explore that today.
4: Mm-hmm. Yeah. And Deborah Falada has been with us a number of times. She's always very popular as a guest. She's an author, speaker, a counselor, and she writes and speaks about marriage and relationships. And today we'll hear about a book that really is so deep and rich, Jim. I don't know how much of it we'll be able to cover today and next time, but it's called Soul Care, Find Life-Giving Rhythms, Live Restored, Avoid Burnout, and Discover Unspeakable Joy. And we've got details about Deborah and the book at focusonthefamily.ca.
7: Deborah, welcome back to Focus. It's so good to have you.
8: It's good to be back with you both.
7: It's so fun. Well, we kind of set it up there. Maybe you can bounce off of that, this idea of busyness and the badge of honor. And I think the American culture really raises that to a high standard, don't we? That maybe too high. We kind of put it out there for people to see how busy we are so you can tell us how good we are.
8: Yeah, I think we tend to value the amount of things that we have going on rather than the quality of the things that we have going on. It's not about the quantity. It's about doing what God has called us to do. And I think you're right when you said it's not sustainable. And that's the bottom line here. You know, as a licensed counselor, I see so many people coming into my office, high capacity ministry, executive pastors, senior pastors, people who are burnt out.
7: Let's explore that a little bit, that burnout feeling. I'm not even sure. I think I have been there. But again, not being trained in that way to really understand it, I'm not sure that many of us as lay people can know if we're on the edge of burnout. What are some of the descriptors for a person who's on the burnout glide path?
8: Yeah. Well, let me start by asking a question. The first question I would ask is, how full do you feel? If zero is I feel totally depleted in life, and 10 is I feel filled, what number would you give yourself? I think that's a really important question to ask. And then you want to start looking for symptoms of burnout, which are things like excessive fatigue, even after you've had a good night's rest. But I think one of the telltale symptoms is you start feeling apathy towards the things that you used to love doing. Honestly, it can also come with physical symptoms, as far as headaches and muscle aches and pains and all the different things that you don't know what to attribute it to, but it's causing you to feel depleted. And you want to be on the lookout for those kind of things.
7: Yeah, it's important because it's part of Soul Care, the title of your book. Let's talk about that, the title Soul Care. You know, we've got self-care and we got other things like that. So what is the differentiator with soul care? As Christians, we love that. Soul.
8: Yeah, I know.
7: We love
8: soul. You're right. I think Christians tend to be a little bit scared of the word self-care because of the focus on self. And here's the thing about it. The way that culture defines self-care is superficial. It's not enough to get a manicure, pedicure, take a warm bath if you're not getting to the roots of the things that are draining you, as well as the roots of the things that are going to fill you up. So even culture's definition of self-care isn't enough for us as Christians. We have to dig a little bit deeper. And soul care is birthed out of the six rhythms that Jesus himself practiced to fill up during his time here on earth. And if Jesus himself understood that he had human capacity and he had to honor that human capacity, though he was fully God, he was fully man, how much more do we have to have the humility to say, I have a human capacity and I need to honor that?
7: Yeah, and we're going to get to that because that's the core of the book, right? Before we get there, though, Jesus said in Mark 12 about loving, you know, the Lord your God with all your heart, soul, and mind. We understand that one. Loving your neighbor as yourself, we don't spend a lot of time thinking about that because on the one hand, we think loving ourselves is almost feels anti-Christian to do that. What do you see in the healthy clinical sense of what the Lord was expressing there? What do we do in a healthy way to love ourselves and then loving our neighbor?
8: Well, I think the healthiest people are the ones who are the most filled up. You know, empty people have a hard time focusing on others. And I think sometimes we're so afraid to be selfish that we self-neglect.
7: And wear that as a badge of honor.
8: Yeah, exactly. Right? And self-neglect leads us to self-sabotage because we're empty. And you know the irony in all that? When I self-neglect, when I neglect my needs and I neglect what's going on inside of me, I feel so burnt out and empty that the only person I can think of is myself. You know, when you're at your lowest point in life, you're not thinking of others. You're just thinking about how bad you feel and how empty
7: you
8: feel.
7: Well, it's almost like you can't think of others.
8: Exactly.
7: That's your point.
8: Exactly. It becomes this vortex of selfishness in a different way. But I think the balance of that is learning to honor and address our needs and how we can stay filled up so that we can continue to pour out in the way that God has called us. My dad used to always tell me growing up that human beings are like a well. And if you don't keep filling up your well, you're eventually going to run dry and you're not going to have anything to offer the people in need. And I see this as a message specifically for the caregivers out there. Those of us, the counselors, the pastors, those in healthcare, teachers, ministers, who are constantly pouring out. We have to be even more intentional about making sure that we're filled.
7: Yeah, that's so good. In fact, in the book, you had a story of a pastor, senior pastor, who did experience burnout. Describe, and of course, you've changed his name, and I get all that to protect him. But describe his situation and what was the remedy?
8: You know, he was at the height of ministry. He had this thriving church that was growing in an unexpected way, but he was on the verge of burnout. When he came in to see me, he was done with ministry. He was feeling so bad emotionally and physically, so exhausted. And here's what it comes down to. Before you can start practicing healthy rhythms, you have to get to the root of why you don't practice them to begin with. If you don't get to the root of your underlying belief system and why you tend to neglect yourself to begin with, you're just going to repeat the same patterns with time. So I had to sit with him and really start to dig. Why do you neglect yourself? Why are you burnt out? This man grew up in a family where his stepfather was so strict. He was such a perfectionist. And if you messed up, it was over for you. There was physical abuse, emotional abuse. So he learned to just put his needs on the back burner and focus on doing the right thing in the right way for his father and not rocking the boat in any way.
7: To avoid punishment.
8: Yeah. Wow. So here he was years later, doing the same thing in ministry, seeing what everybody else needed, trying to be perfect, not rocking the boat, not focused on his needs until he got to a place of complete depletion.
7: Yeah, that's so amazing. You know, Deborah, sometimes these things are so subtle. It doesn't sound subtle when you unfold it
8: right
7: for your client.
8: Right.
7: But then it just hits you. How do we understand how those subtleties of our childhood and the things we experience end up becoming this huge weight in our lives? How do we even start to think about the behaviors that we're acting out and where they're connected?
8: Yeah. Well, the first question to ask yourself is, what's the belief system here? Why am I doing more than I should? Why do I always say yes? Why do I take more on my plate? And we might find that underneath the surface, there's a belief system that thinks, if I don't do it, nobody else will. Or I have to be the one to do this so that I have value in my life.
7: Affirmation.
8: I want to feel valued. I want to feel affirmed. There's a belief system that we carry. And oftentimes it's rooted in our trauma rather than in God's truth, who says that we are already loved, we are already valuable, we are already enough because of Jesus. And when we function out of the belief system of trauma, we find ourselves engaging in unhealthy patterns.
7: Wow. I mean, that's something for us to take inventory of, you know, in our lives. What motivates us? Why are we behaving the way we are?
8: Right.
7: Especially for those of us that are Christian, because we should be the healthiest people on the face of this earth.
8: I know.
7: Emotionally.
8: Can you imagine?
7: Often we're not.
8: I know. Can you imagine if the church took on the call to get healthy?
7: Yeah.
8: How that could overflow into our world.
7: Yeah, that is so good. All right, you opened that door on the six principles that you've learned that Jesus demonstrated for us, and we'll get through all of them. Let's start with nourish. What does it mean to be nourished?
8: That was a unique place to start for me, because I think the world helps us focus on our physical well-being, probably to a fault. But in church, we often neglect our physical well-being. But how can we go to Judea and Samaria and the ends of the earth when we're sick and tired and depleted, right? Mm. Our physical health, our temple, is such an important part of having healthy rhythms. And Jesus himself stopped to take care of his body. The Bible says he was wearied with his journey, and so he would stop. It talks about him making time to eat and drink and making sure his disciples were nourishing their bodies. Coming from a Middle Eastern family and thinking of Jesus saying to the disciples, come and eat, was a really refreshing look at him, because he actually cared about the state of their body, because he knew that that was the path and the avenue to being able to do everything that God had called them to do.
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12: Wealth can be deceitful and hinder our spiritual growth. In Matthew 13:22, Jesus said, "The one who received the seed that fell among the thorns is the man who hears the word, but the worries of this life and the deceitfulness of wealth choke it, making it unfruitful." How is wealth deceitful? As we accumulate money and material things, it's very easy to trust in these temporary assets rather than God. For example, after being blessed with a large crop, the rich fool in Luke 12 decided to hoard his wealth rather than share it, and to trust in his wealth rather than trusting in God. Yes, we do need some money in order to buy necessities, which God has promised to provide as we put him first, Matthew 6. However, we must never put our trust in money and material things. In Proverbs 3:5-6, God admonishes us, "Trust in the Lord with all your heart, and lean not on your own understanding. In all your ways acknowledge him, he shall direct your paths."
4: Thanks for listening to Focus on the Family. Let's resume now with the balance of today's programming.
7: Deborah, you mentioned your heritage, Egyptian, and I remember going to someone's home, Peter, who grew up in Lebanon, and oh my goodness, I mean, coming over for, you know, in the States, we say, hey, you want to come over for dinner? They spent 4 days getting ready to do this meal for us.
8: I believe it.
7: And the homemade hummus and the breads and the, you know, dates, and the kitchen was fully decked out. Yeah. Every counter had heaps of food. I'm going, Peter, my goodness, you could feed 100 people. This is what we do. Yeah. We want to make sure you have enough.
8: We want to make sure you're nourished.
7: I was like, enough? I mean, but it was amazing. And I think for those of us that do the drive-thru mostly, whatever that might be, you know, pick right, up the already right. cooked yeah. chicken and at Costco and get it to the table. Describe for us that culture of a meal. I mean, yeah. it's different. We don't possess that understanding of what it means to sit and right. eat together the way the Lord did with his disciples. It's a gathering. It's something special.
8: Well, first of all, it was a life-giving meal because of the people that were there, but also because of the types of foods that were being eaten. I mean, we've really strayed from that in modern America, 2024. The things that we're eating today are mostly processed and unhealthy rather than whole foods that nourish us. They might be foods that fill us, but they're not foods that nourish us. And, you know, interestingly enough, we work against God when we're not taking care of our bodies, whether it be not eating good foods, whether it be not drinking enough water. I had an experience where I was out on a ministry trip and I was dehydrated and I started having heart palpitations. And, you know, right away you're like, this is spiritual warfare. It might not be a demon. It might be that you're just dehydrated. You know, sometimes we're, our blood sugar is low. We're not eating healthy foods. And then we blame the enemy for it rather than seeing our role in the process of having a healthy body.
7: Well, I want to shout out to your husband, who's a doctor. You called him, right?
8: I called
7: him. Hon, you need to pray for me. It's spiritual warfare. You said, how much water have
8: exactly.
7: you had?
8: Exactly. What's going on? How much water have
7: I
8: you
7: love
8: had?
7: That.
4: Start with the basics.
8: Start yeah, with the basics. And how often do we neglect the basics yeah. in the caring of our souls?
7: Yeah. The next one is rest. This is probably one of the more difficult ones, going back to our initial conversation about being busy as a badge of honor.
8: Right.
7: To really be able to rest. And, you know, we think of Jesus as on 24/7. That's not really what happened.
8: No, I think we give ourselves the impression that he was busy and always going and always pouring out. But when you look at scripture, and the most beautiful part of writing this book was looking at Jesus through the lens of soul care. He was so good at it. And things that you notice that you would have never noticed before had you not been looking for those things. Jesus was really good at pulling away and taking breaks. He was really good at responding to his body's exhaustion. I'm tired. I'm weird with my journey. What am I going to do? I'm not going to push through. I'm going to rest. I'm going to honor my capacity. My favorite verse was when Jesus took a nap. He climbed on the boat after a long day of ministry. And instead of just pushing through and doing more, you'd think he'd tell himself, I only have 3 years. I got to push through.
7: I'm not going to sleep.
8: Yeah, I'm not going to sleep. He went on the boat, climbed down into the hull, and took a nap.
4: Now, there's an element of trusting God in that. I mean, Jesus modeled that for us, but it's really hard to consider rest as somehow related to trusting God and acting in faith. How,
8: right.
4: how do I do that when I stop?
8: I was working with a client recently who said, I feel guilty when I stop to rest and take naps. So we really had to dig, what is the underlying belief system mm-hmm. that's causing you to feel guilty? And she said, I don't feel valued when I'm not doing something. I feel like I have to be the one to do. And I challenged her, isn't there a sliver of pride in that, thinking that it's on us to do rather than when I close my eyes and rest, I serve a God who is bigger than me and he's able to take the little that I can give him and multiply it. Yeah. It's actually on him, not on me. Mm. And I think sometimes when we have a hard time resting, there's a little bit of pride underneath that rather than trusting the Lord.
7: You know, so often, Deborah, and I've seen this personally, a friend of mine who he had never shared this before, but as a 7-year-old boy, he was molested by a neighbor. And, you know, as an adult, he was type A, high achiever. And it was so courageous of him because at one point he told me, he goes, you're the first human being I've ever said this to. But I think I wake up every day trying to feel clean. Mm. And the only way I feel like I can get clean is if I work harder.
8: Trying to prove himself.
7: Isn't that interesting? And it gets back to the point we made earlier, these connections that happen to us.
8: Right.
7: And then how it translates into our actions. Many years later, perhaps, this struggle to feel clean and have to get rid of what was ugly.
8: Right.
7: And to work my way through that. Mm. I mean, what a tumultuous, torturous place to be in.
8: It's funny because sometimes we look at the success or the good behavior as a positive thing. But if it's not rooted in healthy beliefs, it'll always lead us down an unhealthy path, which ends up in burnout, which ends up in us being in a place where our light is no longer shining.
7: Yeah. When it comes to this idea of rest, I feel pretty good about this, honestly. And I, you know, I'm trying to be objective with my self-assessment.
8: Yeah.
7: But you mentioned the book, you know, tried to live your life at 85%.
8: Doesn't it sound like something an Olympic coach would tell you,
7: yeah,
8: right?
7: But I like that. I feel like that's what I try to do.
8: And I'm glad
7: it's
8: to
7: just,
8: hear that.
7: I think it's healthy. You leave some capacity. And I don't always do it perfectly.
8: Right.
7: But the point is, I think generally, I actually strive to do that.
8: Well, if you think of our emotional energy like a budget, we all know that living at 100% max of your budget is unhealthy. I wouldn't tell you spend every penny of your paycheck, because what happens when

0: underneath the surface because God understands the way our bodies work and what our bodies need.
1: Oh, I think it's so perfect. You experienced a season in your life where you battled with insomnia. I think that's called growing older.
0: I sure hope not.
1: I mean, so many of us over that maybe 40 line, you start sleeping a little more restlessly. It's like, for my pattern, it's real good sleep at the beginning.
0: Yeah.
1: And then 3 o'clock in the morning, I kind of get a little more restless, start thinking about some things I need to do. And I can struggle with that. But speak to that moment in your own life with insomnia and what that signal was for mm-hmm. you.
0: Well, one of the things that I challenge people to take seriously in soul care is the rhythms of sleep that they have. I think we get into a pattern of, well, nobody sleeps well, and this is just part of life. But we don't realize when we're not sleeping well, we're not functioning well either. Our judgment is depleted when we're tired. Our response is slower when we're tired. So it's, for me, understanding that insomnia was a signal. Like, what's going on here? Are my chemicals off? Is this hormonal? Is this anxiety? Is there something that I need to adjust underneath the surface? Rather than just ignoring it, pushing through, covering it up, actually figuring out what is this telling my body and what do I need to do differently to respond?
1: You know, you're seeing people that have come to that conclusion in your practice as a counselor. What percentage of people broadly you think are in that spot where they're going, okay, this might require some help? I know that's not a scientific question because it's hard to guess, but I would think it'd be on the smaller end.
0: I think it's
1: 10 to 15% that are going, okay, I need to do something.
0: The more likely response is to push through.
2: Mm.
0: And that's the unfortunate thing.
1: And just pile it on, and then 20 years later, you have a real massive problem.
0: I would say maybe even 2 years later.
1: Okay.
0: Yeah, absolutely.
2: So I'm thinking of somebody, as you raised that good question, Jim, I'm thinking, Deborah, of somebody that I know. He's late 20s, and he goes to sleep around 11 at night and gets up at 2 or 3 in the morning. That's it. He sleeps 3 or 4 hours a night.
0: Wow.
2: And I thought that's a little unusual.
0: It is unusual.
2: He seems to have accepted that. He goes running at 3 in the morning just to deal with that. So what would your guess be in terms of how I can help him see maybe this isn't normal?
0: Yeah. Well, I would challenge him that this is a signal of something going on underneath the surface.
1: Mm-hmm.
0: Because we are supposed to have healthy rhythms of sleep. We were made for healthy rhythms of sleep. We were created the circadian rhythm of day and night. And so rather than just think this is how I am, we need to start investigating and figure out, first step, seeing a doctor, second step, seeing a counselor, and trying to get to the root of what some of this might be, whether it's physical or whether it's psychological and emotional and something that needs to be addressed.
2: And this kind of goes back to one of your first observations. Why am I this way? Why am I letting this happen?
0: Right.
1: Yeah, and it could be, first step might be pray. And ask the Lord to reveal to you mm-hmm. what's happening there. Yeah. And I think that's a good place to end, Deborah. Jesus is modeling. We're going to come back next time and explore some of the other attributes that you've highlighted. But ending, I think, on the high note of God's creation and what he wants from us and what he modeled for us. Jesus did model emotional health and well-being. What are those snippets that you could close here at the end and encourage people to think about as they live their day-to-day life and want to honor God and how they do that?
0: I would say the best way that we can continue to pour out in the way that God has called us to, in the most effective way, is to make sure that we remain filled, because our level of effectiveness is directly correlated to our level of fullness.
2: Such great insights today from our guest, Deborah Falada, as she talked about her book, Soul Care, Find Life-Giving Rhythms, Live Restored, Avoid Burnout, and Discover Unspeakable Joy. Those are some challenging benchmarks, Jim, for all of us. 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
0: 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I'm John Fuller, inviting you back as we continue the conversation with Deborah Fileta and once again help you and your family thrive in Christ. 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
4: Soul care is birthed out of the six rhythms that Jesus himself practiced to fill up during his time here on earth. And if Jesus himself understood that he had human capacity and he had to honor that human capacity, though he was fully God, he was fully man, how much more do we have to have the humility to say, I have a human capacity and I need to honor that?
0: Wow, that is an important reminder for us today. This is Focus on the Family with Jim Daly, and we're so glad that Deborah Fileta is back with us to continue the conversation, offering thoughts like you just heard. We're looking forward to hearing more from her about self-care and how to do that well as a believer. Your host is Focus President and author Jim Daly, and I'm John Fuller.
1: John, last time Deborah began describing some life-giving habits that we as Christians particularly should engage, and they're outlined from Scripture. I was really enthralled with it. Uh-huh. I mean, thinking about how Jesus modeled the things that we should be doing, including nourishing our bodies, making sure we get the right amount of sleep, filling our own well so we could fill the well of others, mm-hmm. right? That yeah. is a deeply spiritual message. And I'm looking forward to getting back to today, and we're going to cover the next three out of her great book, Soul Care.
0: It's a terrific resource, and the full title of the book is Soul Care, Find Life-Giving Rhythms, Live Restored, Avoid Burnout, and Discover Unspeakable Joy. 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
1: And we started this conversation last time, so if you missed it, get a hold of us. 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
0: mobile app is terrific.
1: Yeah, it's got the whole library there. So that's what I typically listen is mm-hmm. Through the app. Deborah, welcome back. Good to have you here.
4: Good to be back as always.
1: All right, we talked about some of the rhythms last time. You identified six rhythms or lifestyle choices in your book. and how Jesus modeled these for us. Quickly, what are the six rhythms? And we'll jump into number, what I think will be four.
4: Number three.
1: Or number three.
4: Yeah. The first is nourish our bodies, and how we can honor our bodies with a proper nutrition, hydration, and movement, just like Jesus did, taking care of our temples. The second one is about rest and making sure that we trust God when we lay down and sleep and realize that we can only do what we can do, and our body needs to be energized by rest, and how important that is in being a healthy person. The third one is protect, and it talks about setting healthy boundaries like Jesus did. Sometimes we think of Jesus as someone who always said yes, but that's not actually the case. The fourth one is connect, to make sure that we are engaging in life-giving relationships. The fifth one, which I'm excited to talk about, is savor. And it's about enjoying life and being present in it. And then the sixth one is tune in. Be aware of what's going on underneath the surface of your life emotionally.
1: You know, I'm going to go back to something from last time, because you sparked a thought for me when it comes to rest. The level of anxiety and depression in the country right now, especially North America, all of us, is so high, particularly in young people. The idea that we need to be okay with what happened today and trust God is so critical.
4: You're
1: right. I mean, to trust God, to say, okay, Lord, I'm going to lay my head on the pillow tonight, and whatever is, and I believe in you, I trust in you fully. That should give you a good night's sleep.
4: Yeah. I think the higher our level of trust, the easier it is for us to rest. And if that's not the case, like we talked about earlier, struggling with insomnia, that means there must be something going on underneath the surface that I need to identify and deal with.
1: Mm-hmm. Let's move to protect, which is that next one. You did some research for the book that caught you by surprise, how people viewed boundaries as a bad thing.
4: Yeah.
1: Because, you know, there is no literature psychologically. I'm thinking of the book Boundaries by our good friends.
4: Right.
1: Boundaries are a good thing. Why do we say or think they're bad things?
4: I think we have an unhealthy definition, a wrong definition of boundaries. We just assume that boundaries just means saying no to people in need. And we assume that Jesus didn't have boundaries because he always said yes. And good Christians should always say yes. We shouldn't say no. But that's not actually the case, first and foremost, and that's not how Jesus lived. When I look through the gospel, through the lens of soul care, I was shocked at how frequently Jesus said things like, no, and not yet. It's not my time. No, I'm not going to do it this way. I'm actually going to do it this way. No, I'm not going to go to that town. I'm going to go to the next town. He wasn't under the obligation of man. His number one priority was to do what God has called him to do. And when I think of boundaries, I think of the word protect, because it's the way that we protect our calling, what God has called us to do. So it's a really important part of being healthy.
1: Let me make sure we have this in a practical way. I can remember Jane, when she was at UC Davis, she was doing a chemistry degree pre-vet, and you know, had a load that she was carrying, and she was going to a church there, and the pastor had asked her if she could run the children's ministry. And when she looks back on it, she felt like she couldn't say no. And she was young, and she said, you know, today I could, but I took on so much, and it almost destroyed, you know, her ability to do well in school,
4: right,
1: which was the main thing. And I guess the question there in that example is, how do we develop that backbone to be able to say no? Because it feels contrary to a Christian attitude of kindness and always being available for people.
4: Right.
1: We give that the letter grade of an A. If you're acting that way, you're an A Christian. And if you turn people down, you're actually a C Christian. Speak to that need to say no.
4: Yeah. I think it's important to address the underlying belief system that we talked about in the last conversation. Why do you feel like you can't say no? What is the underlying belief system there? Maybe I feel like it's wrong. Maybe I believe that it's my job to fix the problem, and that if I don't do it, nobody else will. Because that underlying belief system will keep you saying yes to so many things till your plate gets so heavy that it breaks. Yeah. We have to realize that every time we say yes to something, we are automatically saying no to something else, because we have human capacity. So it's not just about saying yes to everything and everyone. It's about prayerfully considering what God and God alone wants us to say yes to.
1: Let me ask you this question. When you place that boundary around your heart, it's a positive. I think so many of us, and I put myself right there with Gene. I'm not pointing that out. I think we all learn over time to not simply be people pleasers,
4: right,
1: but to put those boundaries. I think it comes with maturity and sanity. But speak to that idea of protecting your own heart so that you have more for other people.
4: I have to sneak this quote in from a friend of mine who's a counselor. She said, behind every people pleaser was usually once a parent pleaser, where we grew up in a situation where we had to just constantly make sure our parents were okay because there was addictions, there was chaos, there was unhealthy expectations put on us. And you kind of start living out of that cycle of pleasing people, saying yes to more and more. What happens though is you run out of energy. I worked with a woman in counseling just recently who said yes to everything and everyone at work. But then when she walked through the doors of her home, she was so depleted that she had nothing left to give to her husband and children. And she was feeling bad about it. Like, I want to give them more, but I can't. And the reality is she had to start prioritizing and realize that all the things she said yes to were her saying no to her family in different ways, because we have limited human capacity. No one of us is a superhero that can go above and beyond. Jesus himself, who is fully God, yet fully man, honored his human capacity and said no so that he could reserve his energy for what God had called him to do.
1: I think that's hard for many of us as believers to even comprehend that the Lord, he knew there were sick people in the next town over or what have you, but he couldn't do it all. I mean, I guess that's the conflict. He could have, but chose to protect that time and to make decisions that he needed to make for his own soul care. I mean, it's weird to talk about God and his own soul care. It feels uncomfortable, actually. But he did say no.
4: He did say no.
1: And he did pass by people. And, you know, it's hard to even imagine, why would God do that?
4: He was limited by choice in his human body and his human capacity. And I think he wanted to model to us what it looks like to live fully as human beings. He was fully God, yet fully man, and he modeled for us so well what it looks like to care for our souls and stay filled up.
1: Moving to the next rhythm, being connected. That can mean a lot of things.
4: Yeah.
1: How do you define being connected biblically? What does that look like?
4: Being intentional with life-giving relationships. One of the most exciting things about studying the Gospels as I was writing Soul Care was watching Jesus be a really good friend. You know, before he chose the disciples, the friends that he would say yes to. Think of all the people that wanted to rub elbows with Jesus, right? But he decided to focus in on the 12. And before he chose the 12, he spent the night in prayer. How often do we pray about our friends and the type of people that we should bring in close to our lives, the type of people that God wants us to invest in? But Jesus was a really good friend. He was intentional with his friendships. He was intentional about giving and also receiving. Remember in the garden when he said to his disciples, here's what I need you to do for me. Stay awake and pray. Not only did he give to his friends, but he also allowed himself to receive from his friends. So we can learn a lot from Jesus and how he engaged in life-giving relationships.
1: You know, you mentioned in Soul Care, Genesis 2:18, where God says it's not good for man to be alone and creates woman. I've never really stepped back to think about the tenderness of that. And it's such a more beautiful, poetic way to think of God's heart for us.
4: I know.
1: That he saw that and he remedied that.
4: He sees our needs sometimes before we see them. And he offers us ways, healthy ways, to fill those needs. I think the next step is for us to be able to see our needs and then have the humility to receive what he's offered us to meet those needs in healthy ways.
1: You know, so often today we think of independence, especially again in North America, you know, we, our heritage is we forge through the forests and we, you know, manifest destiny and all those things, you know, and it's kind of ingrained in the culture. But that pioneering spirit and the loneliness of it, being out there at the edge of the spear, you might say, isn't a great place for a human being, because God created us for a relationship. And in your research, you found some evidence that being alone is not a healthy place to be.
4: It was almost scary to look at some of the research that showed that feeling lonely on a regular basis was almost as dangerous to your health as smoking a pack of cigarettes a day. Because ultimately, the high levels of cortisol, the stress, lead to different types of disease. And so it was really fascinating to realize the effect that loneliness has on our physical body. And I think it goes back to the fact that God sees our needs. He knows it is not good for man to be alone. He knows that two are better than one. But I think it's easy for us, especially when we've been hurt, to push people away, to put up a wall and armor up. Yeah. Instead of softening our hearts and realizing that how we protect ourselves is with boundaries, not with a wall to keep ourselves safe. So I ask you to really consider, who are those life-giving relationships in your life? And if you don't have them, prayerfully consider what it might look like to invite some people into your inner circle so that you can engage in life-giving relationships, because God knows you need them and they're healthy for your soul.
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6: Peter and Laura met at university and fell in love. A few years later, they were married. Unfortunately, like most young people, Peter and Laura had no idea that the accumulation of significant debt that started during their university years would result in serious long-term problems. These included being turned down on a mortgage when they went to purchase their first home, and the tremendous financial stress that was destroying their marriage relationship. Whenever the topic of money came up, inevitably Peter and Laura ended up arguing because of the accumulation of their debts over the past several years. In my experience, most couples say that finances is the most frequent area that they argue about. Of interest, generally there is enough money. Rather, either one or both are unknowingly violating biblical financial principles and later suffering the consequences. What's the solution? It's simple. Both husband and wife need to learn to manage God's way. And if you want to know more about that, go to our website, CopelandFinancialMinistries.org.
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0: 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Let's resume now with the balance of today's programming.
1: Deborah, you describe your mom as a servant-hearted person. I think we all know people like that. Maybe we perceive ourselves to be that kind of person, servant-hearted. But you admitted that you weren't kind of wired that way, and you had to learn to do that. One, describe that affirmation of maybe having a deficit and then overcoming it. How did you process that? Seeing your mom, maybe wanting to be more like your mom, or what was it?
4: Yeah, it is interesting. I've kind of concluded that when you grow up being served to that level, I have a Middle Eastern mom, she loves to serve. You kind of get used to being served. And then when you're asked to serve others, it's like, I don't have that muscle quite yet, because it's atrophied over the years. But I've realized that in maintaining relationships, healthy relationships, you have to give and receive.
1: Yeah.
4: And so for me, I love to give in the ways of emotional connection, helping people emotionally through advice, through counsel, through prayer. But sometimes there's a physical need. Hey, can you drive me to the airport? And as much as I don't love to do those things, I have realized that you have to meet your friends where they're at, and you have to meet them with their needs.
1: Yeah.
4: Whether or not it's something that you're good at, gifted at, or something you want to do, life-giving relationships require a level of sacrifice.
1: You know, Deborah, this is a delicate question, and I'm not sure you covered it in the book, but I'm feeling it, observing women particularly, and some of the challenge 30, 40-something women are having today to try to be everything. I mean, you're a psychologist, your husband's a doctor, you have beautiful kids, it seems like you're doing it all. And I have a heart for women who are trying to be kind of the traditional wife and mother, yet in an era where professional development is so valued.
4: Right.
1: How does a healthy Christian woman balance all these things, not lean into worldly feminism and be the person that God needs her to be or wants her to be?
4: I love that you ask that question, because that's something that I'm passionate about and have had to learn along the way. And I think it starts with tweaking the belief system that you have to do it all, because that is not a reality. Number one, you cannot do it all. Number two, you can only do what God has called you to do. And, you know, even looking at my life from the outside in, you would think, oh, she does all this and kids and life and homeschool and travel. But I have set up so many boundaries because I know my human capacity. I know my limits. And what's been amazing is as I have pulled back from different things, as I have said, I can't do this. I can only do this much. I'm unable to do this. I have watched God take the small loaves and fish that I have and multiply it in ways that I could have never on my own. And it builds your faith, because you know when you focus on the things that he's called you to do and you focus on staying healthy and honoring him in that way, he's like, I got the rest. I will take care of the rest. You just do what I've called you to do and don't believe the lie that you have to do it all.
1: Yeah.
4: And so, I feel like I'm living proof that God takes the little that you have and he multiplies it.
1: So that servant-hearted, connected attitude, let's move to the next one, this tuning in to your inner world. Describe what that means.
4: There's so much of life that's happening underneath the surface. You know, human beings are like a volcano, and we have all of this pressure building underneath the surface of our life, all of this stress, these expectations, these feelings. And our tendency is to ignore them and shove them away and just keep living our life. But when we do that, this pressure, just like a volcano, has to find the point of least resistance, and it will come out if we don't deal with it. And usually it comes out in an unhealthy way, because the point of least resistance is usually something like rage, anger, relationship conflict, addictions, depression, anxiety. In Soul Care, I talk a lot about how Jesus had so many different feelings that he addressed in scripture. He not only felt the feelings, he responded to them. So it's not that feelings are bad or good, healthy or unhealthy, as we sometimes think. All feelings are a signal, and we're responsible for recognizing them and responding in healthy ways.
1: This sounds a little more complicated, perhaps, than the others, and that's why we need to spend a few minutes on this. You had an example in Soul Care about a man who believed he was a burden to others. I feel like that is really attributable to a lot of women too, that, you know, they don't want to be a burden, so they don't talk about what they're really going through. We all do that. Doesn't matter what gender we are. Describe that story, and how is that belief impacting his life, and how do we apply that to our own lives and identify, whoops, we might be in that same spot.
4: Yeah, sometimes we think that sharing our feelings with others is going to weigh them down, rather than realizing this is a point of intimacy. When you connect with people on that level, you're inviting them into your life in a unique way. You're inviting them into an intimate relationship rather than a superficial one. And so, but here's what it starts with. It starts with us being aware of our own emotions. I think step two is finding people to share what's going on inside of us, people that are going to help us. But we can't do that if we're not aware of what we're feeling to begin with.
1: Right.
4: I can't tell you how many people in the counseling office come in and I say, okay, let's talk about what are some feelings that are coming up in that situation. And so many people will right away say, I don't know, because they haven't had the time, the effort, the language. They might not even have the language to begin really thinking through that. And to know that Jesus himself felt all of these different feelings, and he stopped to recognize the feeling and then express it and do something about it.
1: And it's so good. And it takes effort. It seems that's the battle in life.
4: Yes.
1: It's in our marriages. It's in our parenting. just give these things some thought, especially through a scriptural lens.
4: Right.
1: If we can do that, I think the answers from the Lord are very plain to see. It's just our ability to see them.
4: Proverbs 20 verse 5 tells us that the purposes of a person's heart, what's going on underneath the surface of our life, are like deep waters. Mm. But a person of insight draws them out. It takes work to draw out the waters underneath the surface of your life. But a person of insight, they can see what's going on inside. And it takes practice. It takes work. It's like a muscle. We have to develop it. Otherwise, when you don't use it, you lose it.
1: Right. I know that. Let's go to the last one in our last few minutes here, savor.
4: That's now, my favorite one.
1: I'm going to say, yeah, that sounds good. It sounds tasty.
4: I know.
1: Savor, what does that mean in the context of soul care?
4: Savor life. Be present in this life that God has given us. We're often so distracted by what's coming up ahead or so burdened by what's happened in the past that we don't take the time to really appreciate and be present in the moment that God has given us. This moment is a gift. And Jesus practiced savoring. You know, one of my favorite verses as I was writing Soul Care was in Matthew 13. And it says, Jesus left the house and went and sat by the lake. And I've never seen that verse before.
1: Yeah.
4: But to think that Jesus just wanted to sit by the lake, to enjoy the moment, to connect with God and this world that he had given him. Mm. I think sometimes we're so distracted, even by devices in our pocket, right? Our phones dinging, text messages, that we miss the gift of the present and the people that God has given us here and now.
1: Well, and I think what's so good in the book, you describe it as a process. It's not like you're born with this, like athletic ability or something.
4: Right.
1: But you learn to appreciate, you learn to savor.
4: Right.
1: It's more attitudinal than some genetic thing, right?
4: 100,000%. It's a muscle that we have to develop and something that we have to learn to do. One thing that you can do to practice savoring is starting a gratitude journal. And don't just write vague things. I'm thankful for my family. Be very specific. What is it about your family? Who's specifically in your family? And what are you thankful for? It's easy to focus on what we don't have, what happened in the past, what we're worried about in the future. But if we can stop for a few moments and be specifically grateful for what we have today, it tethers us to the present.
1: Well, and you say in the book, developing gratitude and praise is so critical to the stodgy person. I mean, it just happens, you know, things happen in your life, you become crusty.
4: Yeah.
1: Speak to that person at the end here. How does that crusty Christian, let's put it in that context, become more of a person of gratitude and praise?
4: That crusty Christian is most likely someone who has been through a lot of pain, because pain has a tendency to do that to us. It has a tendency to bring up our walls and make us feel justified to sit in our pain. But I always say that gratitude is how we rebel and decide, am I going to fixate on the pain, or am I going to fixate on the presence that God has given me here and now?
0: What a great message from Deborah Folletta, who's been our guest these past couple of days. And her book is a really powerful resource, Soul Care. Find life-giving rhythms, live restored, avoid burnout, and discover unspeakable joy. We'll recommend you get a copy of that from Focus on the Family Canada. And when you do, those proceeds go back into encouraging and strengthening families across Canada. And then please consider making a donation to support the work of Focus Canada. Your monthly pledge or one-time gift makes a big difference in what we can do day in, day out to support families.
1: And John, I'm reminded of a comment we received from a mom named Lauren, who described how her parents weren't well equipped to raise her. And once Lauren became an adult and had a family of her own, she was looking for guidance on how to love her husband and children properly. And she said, Focus on the Family has helped fill that void and so much more. I have found so many books, resources, and messages that have grown my faith, and Focus will help you and your family. It's so good to get that kind of testimony. Mm-hmm. That's what we're trying to do each and every day on this program and through the resources we've talked about. And now you can be part of the family building team when you give generously to this ministry. Like John said, a monthly pledge or one-time gift will really help us. And let's see what kind of impact God will allow us to have on more Laurens and their families.
0: Yeah, call today, 800, the letter A in the word family, 800-232-6459, or get Deborah's book and make a generous donation as you can when you're at the website. 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And if today's conversation has raised any concerns about issues in your own life that you're struggling with, we'd be happy to connect you with one of our caring Christian counselors. 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
1: I'm Parker Schmidt with your local news streaming now through the Discover Westman app. Sunrise Credit Union has announced over $53,000 is being awarded to five community projects in the Westman region through their spring intake of its Building Community Grant Program. Marketing Director Heather Merks says community organizations were invited to apply for funding in one of three categories: facilities, construction or improvement, capital grants, individual and community well-being, and arts, culture, and sport. And they received an amazing response.
2: Every time we do our intake period, it started out being similar amounts, and then this year it jumped up by 30 extra applicants than what we've seen in the past. So we received a record-breaking of 88 applications for the spring intake, and the funding requests totaled more than $1.6 million.
1: The five recipients are Treherne Minor Athletics, the Minnedosa Regional Health Foundation, the Cypress River Fire Department, the Luray Community Center, and the Hartney Sprouts Daycare. 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Trevor Robinson shares how their family got involved.
3: Cliff and B. Cardiman had it there. They started the wagon business back in 1977. They ran it for 20 years, and then Larry Robinson, my dad there, he took over that business back in 96, 97, and been out there ever since I was 8, 9 years old, and been following in his footsteps there. We actually went camping in the park one weekend and ended up in the wagon rides, and Larry and Cliff started talking, and they found out the business was for sale, and the next year Larry took it over.
1: Visit the Spirit Sands Outfitters website for a trail ride schedule throughout the summer months. 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
4: 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Good afternoon. I'm Chris Sumner, CMOS accredited weathercaster. And after a stormy Saturday night and early Sunday morning in parts of southwestern Manitoba, another round of severe weather is potentially on the agenda for this evening and tonight. Environment Canada has issued multiple watches for the regions. Tornado watch orange level for communities including Melitta, Pipestone, Souris, and Verdun. A severe thunderstorm watch has been issued for communities including Deloraine, Boisevain, Wawanisa, Brandon, and Glenborough. Environment Canada has indicated a severe weather outbreak is expected today, with multiple thunderstorms rapidly developing this afternoon and then moving into southwestern Manitoba out of southeastern Saskatchewan. Significant severe weather, including tornadoes, is probable, continuing into the evening hours. Once again, a tornado watch orange level is in effect for communities including Melitta, Pipestone, Souris, and Verdun. A severe thunderstorm watch is in effect for communities including Deloraine, Boisevain, Wawanisa, Brandon, and Glenborough. Up-to-the-minute watch and warning information by turning on notifications on your Discover Westman app.
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invite you now, friends, to join with us in the quiet time. A few moments when we join together in the singing of some of the old hymns of the faith, we read from the Holy Scriptures, and we have a little time of prayer. Multitudes around the world are finding this to be a time of quietness, a time of encouragement and inspiration to their hearts. We're sure that you'll find the same thing. The psalmist says, "It is better to trust in the Lord than to put confidence in man. It is better to trust in the Lord than to put confidence in princes." Many, many, many souls around the world have found this to be very true. Well, for our first hymn today, our hymn singer Joseph Barclay sings for us now, "Majestic Sweetness Sits Enthroned."

Thank you, Joe. Thank you, Lauren. I know that in churches and meeting places and assemblies all over the world, the congregations for many years have been singing that old hymn, Break Thou the Bread of Life, Dear Lord, to Me, as Thou didst break the loaves beside the sea. Beyond the sacred page I seek Thee, Lord. My spirit pants for Thee, O living Word. Bless Thou the truth, dear Lord, to me, as Thou didst bless the bread by Galilee. Then shall all bondage cease, all fetters fall, and I shall find my peace, my all in all. Thou art the bread of life, O Lord, to me, Thy holy word, the truth that saveth me. Give me to eat and live with Thee above. Teach me to love Thy truth, for Thou art love. Just before we read from the Holy Scriptures today, Lauren Whitney plays this old gospel hymn for us, Break Thou the Bread of Life.

Thank you, Lauren. As we read the Holy Scriptures, we read of the feeding of the 5,000, and then we read the account of our Lord Jesus as he walked upon the sea. And now as we open the pages of God's Word to the 6th chapter of the Gospel of John, which is in the New Testament, we continue with this portion, reading here with the 22nd verse as the Lord himself gives the great discourse on the bread of life. May God speak now to our hearts as we read from his Word. The day following, when the people which stood on the other side of the sea saw that there was none other boat there save that one whereunto his disciples were entered, and that Jesus went not with his disciples into the boat, but that his disciples were gone away alone, howbeit there came other boats from Tiberias nigh unto the place where they did eat bread, after that the Lord had given thanks. When the people therefore saw that Jesus was not there, neither his disciples, they also took shipping, and came to Capernaum, seeking for Jesus. And when they had found him on the other side of the sea, they said unto him, Rabbi, when camest thou hither? Jesus answered them and said, Verily, verily, I say unto you, ye seek me not because ye saw the miracles, but because ye did eat of the loaves and were filled. Labor not for the meat which perisheth, but for that meat which endureth unto everlasting life, which the Son of Man shall give unto you. For him hath God the Father sealed. Then said they unto him, What shall we do that we might work the works of God? Jesus answered and said unto them, This is the work of God, that ye believe on him whom he hath sent. They said therefore unto him, What sign showest thou then, that we may see and believe thee? What dost thou work? Our fathers did eat manna in the desert, as it is written, He gave them bread from heaven to eat. Then Jesus said unto them, Verily, verily, I say unto you, Moses gave you not that bread from heaven, but my Father giveth you the true bread from heaven. For the bread of God is he which cometh down from heaven, and giveth life unto the world. Then said they unto him, Lord, forevermore give us this bread. And Jesus said unto them, I am the bread of life. He that cometh to me shall never hunger, and he that believeth on me shall never thirst. But I said unto you that ye also have seen me and believe not. All that the Father giveth me shall come to me, and him that cometh to me I will in no wise cast out. For I came down from heaven not to do mine own will, but the will of him that sent me. And this is the Father's will which hath sent me, that all of which he hath given me I should lose nothing, but should raise it up again at the last day. And this is the will of him that sent me, that every one which seeth the Son and believeth on him may have everlasting life, and I will raise him up at the last day. May God bless the reading of his word to our hearts. Shall we lift our hearts now in a quiet word of prayer before we have a closing song from our hymn singer? Our Father in heaven, we thank thee for this bread of life which thou hast given unto us, for thy word which remindest that he that cometh to the Lord Jesus shall never hunger, and he that believeth on him shall never thirst. We pray that as we join together, perhaps there are those who are hungering physically, those who are thirsty physically, but may their spirits be refreshed, may they be filled as they take of the bread of life. We commit ourselves now, dear Father, into thy care, and all of those who join with us here on these few moments as we broadcast together around the world. Speak unto us and cause us to put our faith and trust in thee, and to be ready so that the Lord Jesus will indeed find us watching. This is our prayer. In Jesus' name we ask it with thanksgiving. Amen.

Thank you, Joe. Thank you, Lauren. And you know, these songs sometimes bring a real heart-searching question to each of our hearts. Yes, there's a real question there. Now, as we bring another Quiet Time broadcast to a close, shall we take a verse for the day, as we call it, the 35th verse here of John, the 6th chapter, to meditate upon especially. And Jesus said unto them, I am the bread of life. He that cometh to me shall never hunger,

Nitty Gritty Dirt Band and Amazing Love on this early morning show. It is Monday, June 8th. Before that, Sir Cliff Richard and Summer Holiday, which certainly lined up with the hot and humid weather that we had all weekend. Will that weather be lasting? Well, for a couple of more days and then a big change midweek. Let's have a look at the forecast. After a stormy Saturday, which included multiple severe thunderstorm watches and warnings, tornado watches and warnings for parts of western Manitoba, let's have a look at those Discover Westman rain watchers. Cirrus, just over 31 millimeters. Brandon, 22 millimeters or 9/10 of an inch. Verdun had 14. Boys of Ain, just 1/10 of an inch. Wawanisa, shy of 2 millimeters. And Killarney recorded no rainfall yesterday. Sky clearing this morning, expecting a mainly sunny day. Wind southwest 30, gusting to 50, high 22. Clear tonight, wind southwest 30, gusting to 50, becoming light, and a low of 10. A mix of sun and cloud on Tuesday, as we expect showers developing in the afternoon alongside the risk of a thunderstorm. Wind southeast 30, gusting to 50, and a high of 22. Showers in the forecast Wednesday and 18. Thursday showers and a high of 19 degrees. 14 this morning in Melitta, Boys of Ain, and Killarney. Brandon and Cirrus 17, Pilot Mound 18. Wind from the west at 26, gusting to 37, and the relative humidity is 88%. Before you head out the door, check the forecast on the Discover Westman app. I'm Chris Sumner. The early morning show is well underway for this Monday, June 8th, coming out of a hot and humid weekend, a stormy Sunday for parts of western Manitoba. That weather, for the most part, missed the Red River Valley and southeastern areas, and frankly, a good portion of the southwestern corner of the province. But as we look ahead earlier, later in the week, as we just heard, rain in the forecast and accumulating rainfall. As we look ahead to the morning show, we'll get you set for the radio encore of Made in Manitoba tonight. And it featured over the weekend the debut of Brandon's Mike Lamb, originally from Boys of Ain. He is an instructor at Assiniboine College in the creative media course. So he will be joining us after 6:30 as we look ahead to that. Also, we'll check in on how our weekend plans played out for all of us. We'll do that shortly after 6. Music on the way from Books and Dunn, and another look at the forecast in a wee bit. This is Garth Brooks' You Move Me.

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1: After a stormy Saturday, which included multiple severe thunderstorm watches and warnings, tornado watches and warnings for parts of western Manitoba, let's have a look at those Discover Westman rain watchers. Souris, just over 31 millimeters. Brandon, 22 millimeters, or 9/10 of an inch. Verdun had 14. Boys of Ain, just 1/10 of an inch. Wawanisa, shy of 2 millimeters. And Killarney recorded no rainfall yesterday. Sky clearing this morning, expecting a mainly sunny day. Wind southwest 30, gusting to 50, high 22. Clear tonight, wind southwest 30, gusting to 50, becoming light, and a low of 10. A mix of sun and cloud on Tuesday, as we expect showers developing in the afternoon alongside the risk of a thunderstorm. Wind southeast 30, gusting to 50, and a high of 22. Showers in the forecast Wednesday and 18. Thursday showers and a high of 19 degrees. 14 this morning in Melitta, Boys of Ain, and Killarney. Brandon and Souris 17, Pilot Mound 18. Wind from the west at 26, gusting to 37, and the relative humidity is 88%. Before you head out the door, check the forecast on the Discover Westman app.

0: Dire Straits and Walk of Life. It's Monday, June 8th, and we're back to the Morning Show Breakfast Table for another week. I'm Chris Sumner. Welcome here. What a hot and muggy weekend. Very much feeling like summer, and my weekend plans were all about summer things. I'll share how mine played out in 10 minutes. Eva Hyde's plans over the weekend included lawnmower shopping. How did that go? We'll find out after 8. Plus, it was a Made in Manitoba debut Saturday afternoon with Brandon's Mike Lamb. The Radio Encore is tonight at 10:35 p.m. And we'll get you ready for that after 6:30 this morning with another portion of my conversation with the singer-songwriter who grew up in Boisevain. And that's pretty much how the morning is going to shake out. So let's get started. It's 6 o'clock.
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2: Good morning. We're working our way up to a high of 22 degrees today with a UV index of 8. I'm Alexander Peters, and candidates for the June 23rd election for the Manitoba Métis Federation will be participating in a meet and greet at the Boisevain Legion this coming Saturday afternoon. Secretary for the Cherry Creek Métis Council in the Southwest Region, Barb Desjardins, says attendees can hear each of the candidates' thoughts on current issues and ask questions of their own.
3: So what's happening on June 13th here in Boisevain at the Legion Hall from 1 until 4 is we are having a space where the candidates can tell us about their platforms, their visions, what they see that they want to accomplish if they're successful in getting in their positions.
2: The Manitoba Métis Federation, the national government of the Red River Métis, has set its 2026 national election day for June 23rd, 2026. And Brandon Souris MP Grant Jackson says federal cuts to agricultural research have resulted in the closure of 7 research and development centers across the country after the Prime Minister mandated a 15% reduction across all government departments earlier this year. Jackson says the Conservatives support reducing what they see as a bloated federal civil service, but argues agriculture research and national defense should have been protected instead of facing staff reductions and facility closures across the country.
4: Brandon's, thankfully, is not on the chopping block for closure. Portage is being closed, as well as Indian Head near Regina. Those are the two closest research stations to our riding that will be completely closed as part of this announcement. But Brandon is impacted in that it has now been confirmed that they will be losing 6 full-time research positions from the Brandon facility.
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2: Clearing this morning, windy, high of 22, UV index of 8. Tonight, clear, windy, low of 10. Tuesday, a mix of sun and cloud, risk of thunderstorm, windy, high of 22. Wednesday, showers, high of 18. Currently in Melitta, Boisevain, and Killarney, it is 14 degrees, 17 degrees in Brandon and Souris, and in Pilot Mound, it is 18 degrees. Winds are coming in from the west at 26 kilometers per hour, gusting to 37, and a relative humidity of 88%. Stay a step ahead of the weather with radar alerts and forecasts on Discover Westman.
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0: Jeremy Volz, One Day at a Time, as we get into Monday's morning show. It's June 8th, and for those counting, which is probably all the kiddos, 17 days of school left until summer vacation begins. We are looking at cloud cover this morning. That will clear out, heading toward highs of up to 28 in the Red River Valley in southeastern Manitoba. A little cooler in the southwest, perhaps around 22. Well, it was feeling like summer over the weekend in a big way. Sunny, hot, humid, stormy for parts of southern Manitoba yesterday. I did make it out to the camper on Friday with my dog Charlie. The Bombers game was the highlight, a friend coming over to watch it on Friday night as we had a fire going, and his kids stopped by during the evening to make s'mores, which I found out when they arrived and their big sack of s'more making stuff, they had been planning all week to make s'mores at, quote, Chris's camper. So that was pretty cute. Saturday was smoking hot, so after a morning of reading and doing a few things around the camper, I found some refuge inside the camper and its AC for a little bit. And then it was back out to hang out with some friends for a while, supper, and then actually I came back home Saturday evening. Sunday was golf with the guys. It was a spectacular morning. My score for the round wasn't quite as spectacular, but it was still pretty good. And then I wrapped up the day with time at a friend's who has a pool, which I was so thankful for yesterday. Boy, it was thick outside. Oh, and on my way home, I picked up a slushie to cool off. Blue raspberry, by the way. And cooling off is in the forecast this week. Below average temperatures and accumulating rainfall expected for midweek. We'll look at the forecast in 10 minutes after music from Roger Whittaker, Jan Arden, and Trooper.
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0: Summer in the Country. That was Roger Whittaker. Good morning and welcome back to Monday. It is June 8th already. Can you believe we're a week into the month? I'm Eva Hyde, and you know, what a weekend for heat. If you spend any amount of time outside yesterday, you probably felt it. The Humidex was pushing 38. Unfortunately, yesterday happened to be the day that we decided to put together our new patio furniture. We picked up a new couch set on Saturday and figured that we'd tackle it Sunday afternoon. And it wasn't quite an IKEA level challenge, but when you're sweating through the instruction manual, even step one starts to feel complicated. And then, of course, a few of the holes didn't line up quite the way they were supposed to. And about 10 minutes into the first chair, I realized my role was done. Let's just say not everyone agreed on how closely we needed to follow that instruction manual. So I left it for the boys, my husband Rick and our son Jackson. They carried on. And about an hour later, they finally came inside, looked exhausted, red-faced, and just very ready to cool down. Luckily, supper was just about ready and the timing was perfect. And I have to say, we were especially grateful for that air conditioning. It was repaired just late last week and definitely earned its keep this weekend. After supper, nobody was interested in doing much of anything. We just enjoyed the cool air and recovered from the heat. It is a little cooler today, but not by much. We're going to check out the forecast for you coming up next.
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2: After a stormy Saturday, which included multiple severe thunderstorm watches and warnings, tornado watches and warnings for parts of western Manitoba, let's have a look at those Discover Westman rain watchers. Souris, just over 31 millimeters. Brandon, 22 millimeters, or 9/10 of an inch. Verdun had 14. Boys of Ain, just 1/10 of an inch. Wawanisa, shy of 2 millimeters. And Killarney recorded no rainfall yesterday. Sky clearing this morning, expecting a mainly sunny day. Wind southwest 30, gusting to 50, high 22. Clear tonight, wind southwest 30, gusting to 50, becoming light, and a low of 10. A mix of sun and cloud on Tuesday, as we expect showers developing in the afternoon alongside the risk of a thunderstorm. Wind southeast 30, gusting to 50, and a high of 22. Showers in the forecast Wednesday and 18. Thursday, showers and a high of 19 degrees. 14 this morning in Melitta, Boys of Ain, and Killarney. Brandon and Souris 17, Pilot Mound 18. Wind from the west at 26, gusting to 37, and the relative humidity is 88%. Before you head out the door, check the forecast on the Discover Westman app.
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3: The Conservative Shadow Minister for Agriculture and Agri-Food Canada, John Barlow, in Swift Current last night for the Saskatchewan Stock Grower Association President's Reception. Barlow using his speech to talk about the impact of the Ag Canada cuts, CUSMA, and the Mercosur discussions, and the need for stronger engagement from the agriculture sector. He says producers and industry groups must speak up while there is still time to influence decisions.
4: When you are facing these existential threats to our industry, if you just sit back and let this happen to you, it will happen. And we have a window of opportunity here to try to reverse these decisions and reverse course, and we have to take advantage of it. And if we don't, we will see these research centers closed, we will see the Mercosur trade agreement signed, and we will face the consequences of our inaction.
3: He says countries like Brazil and Argentina are eyeing the Canadian market. For Golden West, I'm Glendalee Allen Vossler.
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5: And it's coming up on the 18th and 19th. You can find out more details on PeminaValleyOnline.com. In the Southwest Baseball League, Deloraine defeated Verdun 9-6, Boisevain over Oak River 13-1, Deloraine then beat Hamiota 9-6, Oak River thumped Wawanisa 21-5, and Boisevain routed Reston 11-1. In American Association of Professional Baseball, Winnipeg edged Sioux City 4-3. In the WNBA, Toronto over Chicago 85-68. And in Major League Baseball, the Blue Jays beat Baltimore 6-4. I'm Dave Anthony.
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0: It's Monday, June 8th. I'm Chris Sumner. He grew up in Bois Sauvain, now calls Brandon home, and he made his Made in Manitoba debut over the weekend. I'm talking about singer-songwriter Mike Lamb. Over the last few years, he's recorded and released a number of singles, and we shared most of them with you during the radio premiere Saturday afternoon. Well, tonight, 10:35 p.m. is the radio encore with Mike Lamb. And to get you set for that, we're going to play a song called Merry Christmas. No, it's not really a Christmas song. Mike will explain when I share some of my conversation with him in about 10 minutes. Right now, 6:30.
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2: Good morning. I'm Alexander Peters. In January of this year, the Department of Agriculture and Agri-Food Canada released their plan to cut 665 positions and shut down 7 research centers across Canada, including the center in Portage. In mid-April, it was confirmed that 6 scientific positions at the Brandon Research and Development Center will be eliminated. MP for Brandon Souris, Grant Jackson, has launched a petition to formally document Canadians' response to this decision.
3: So obviously that's extremely disappointing for me to hear. I think everyone in the agricultural industry is disappointed by this decision. And that's why my office has put out this petition to Westman residents asking them that, you know, if they are upset about this decision, that they should sign the petition, send it back to me postage free, which allows me to get up in the House of Commons and raise this issue directly to the government.
2: Election Day for the Manitoba Métis Federation is coming up on June 23rd with local representatives candidating for key positions. This coming Saturday afternoon will be a Meet Candidates meeting at the Bois Sauvain Legion from 1 to 4. Will Goodon and Charlene Nault are running for vice president for the MFF, and Deloraine President Chris Lafort is one of 3 candidates running for executive director. Secretary for the Cherry Creek Métis Council, Barb Desjardins, comments on the executive of the MMF over the past years.
4: We had the elections in 97. We got in some very strong leadership. And once we had that strong leadership in place, then these candidates just got in by acclamation every 4 years, pretty much. So we've not had to really have a big election.
2: Wes Hanna from Portage and Barb Fleury from Minnedosa are also vying for executive director for the MMF. Get the news of the day conveniently delivered to your email inbox and subscribe to the Daily News on Discover Westman.
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2: Clearing this morning, windy, high of 22, UV index of 8. Tonight, clear, windy, low of 10. Tuesday, a mix of sun and cloud, risk of thunderstorm, windy, high of 22. Wednesday, showers, high of 18. Currently in Melitta, Bois Sauvain and Killarney, it is 14 degrees. 17 degrees in Brandon and Souris, and in Pilot Mound, it is 18 degrees. Winds are coming in from the west at 26 kilometers per hour, gusting to 37, and a relative humidity of 88%. Stay a step ahead of the weather with radar alerts and forecasts on Discover Westman.

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0: Merry Christmas.
1: That was Brandon's Mike Lamb, who made his Made in Manitoba debut over the weekend with some of the music he's created over the past several years. I'm Chris Sumner. Welcome to the Morning Show Breakfast Table here on Monday, June 8th. Cloud cover to start. A few showers wrapping up in southeastern Manitoba, and then generally speaking, we will see sunshine throughout the region. Highs up to 28 in the Red River Valley in southeast, but cooler in the southwest. Perhaps around 22. So getting back to Brandon's Mike Lamb and Made in Manitoba, one of the songs that he recently created was the one I just shared. It's simply titled Merry Christmas, which, yes, has Christmas in the title, but isn't your traditional song of the season. It tells a much different story.
2: This song is for anyone who struggles at Christmas time, honestly, because I think that there's such a pressure, this kind of unspoken societal, we are happy at this time of year. And I love the kind of emotion seeking process of songwritings. And it's often not the happy ones. Spoiler for these songs you're going to hear of mine. You know, for Merry Christmas, I was like, is there really like any sad Christmas songs out there? And I was trying to rack my brain. I was like, I don't think so. Like, I don't think there's many. I'm sure they do exist and they're out there, but I couldn't think of many. And as I was writing this song, I kind of wanted to speak to the person who has just suffered loss throughout the last calendar year, who has just gone through a terrible life event, and you're there on the 25th and it's hard, because that happens every year for so many people. And I think it's really kind of unspoken and untalked about. And so if I could have, you know, any kind of little piece of art or song that reflects that emotion or time that people go through, that's kind of what Merry Christmas is. It's putting on the face when you walk into the store and someone says, hey, Merry Christmas, and you just kind of smile and say Merry Christmas, but really what's on your mind is those things that happen to you throughout the year. So I'm proud of that one. And again, it's not happy, it's not a smiley face Christmas song, but I think that's kind of what makes it unique too.
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1: After a stormy Saturday, which included multiple severe thunderstorm watches and warnings, tornado watches and warnings for parts of western Manitoba, let's have a look at those Discover Westman rain watchers. Cirrus, just over 31 millimeters. Brandon, 22 millimeters, or 9/10 of an inch. Verdun had 14. Boisvane, just 1/10 of an inch. Wawanisa, shy of 2 millimeters. And Killarney recorded no rainfall yesterday. Sky clearing this morning, expecting a mainly sunny day. Wind southwest 30, gusting to 50, high 22. Clear tonight, wind southwest 30, gusting to 50, becoming light, and a low of 10. A mix of sun and cloud on Tuesday, as we expect showers developing in the afternoon alongside the risk of a thunderstorm. Wind southeast 30, gusting to 50, and a high of 22. Showers in the forecast Wednesday and 18. Thursday showers and a high of 19 degrees. 14 this morning in Melitta, Boisvane, and Killarney. Brandon and Cirrus 17, Pilot Mound 18. Wind from the west at 26, gusting to 37, and the relative humidity is 88%. Before you head out the door, check the forecast on the Discover Westman app.
11: Hello,
0: I'm Pastor Wes Gertson from Whitewater Mennonite Church. A moment of meditation from the Upper Room Devotional Guide. The Bible reading today is from Mark 6, verse 31. Jesus said to them, "Come away to a deserted place all by yourselves and rest a while." Our thought for today: resting with God gives us a new perspective.

Another week of the morning show means another week of songs of inspiration, which we always share one as we get closer to 7 o'clock. It's the Gaither Vocal Band, Why Me, Lord.

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2: The Conservative Shadow Minister for Agriculture and Agri-Food Canada, John Barlow, in Swift Current last night for the Saskatchewan Stock Grower Association President's Reception. Barlow using his speech to talk about the impact of the Ag Canada cuts, CUSMA, and the Mercosur discussions, and the need for stronger engagement from the agriculture sector. He says producers and industry groups must speak up while there is still time to influence decisions.
3: When you are facing these existential threats to our industry, if you just sit back and let this happen to you, it will happen. And we have a window of opportunity here to try to reverse these decisions and reverse course, and we have to take advantage of it. And if we don't, we will see these research centers closed, we will see the Mercosur trade agreement signed, and we will face the consequences of our inaction.
2: He says countries like Brazil and Argentina are eyeing the Canadian market. For Golden West, I'm Glendalee Allen.

0: Monday, June 8th, and good morning to you. Hot and muggy weekend we're coming out of. A little cooler for parts of Westman, but still hot and humid for much of southern Manitoba. I'm Chris Sumner. Now, this past weekend, of course, Saturday morning, another new episode of the Lawn and Garden Journal. And Jerry from Winnipeg called in to talk with host Carla Hersina about a mysterious case of disappearing radishes. The conversation in 10 minutes, right now, 7 o'clock.
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2: Good morning. Welcome to Monday. We're looking at clearing up later this morning, working our way up to a high of 22 degrees. I'm Alexander Peters, and the Manitoba Métis Federation will be holding their National Election Day on June 23rd. And to prepare the voters, the candidates will be gathering at the Boys of a Legion this coming Saturday afternoon. Secretary for the Cherry Creek Métis Council, Barb Desjardins, shares more.
3: Some are calling them meet and greet. Some are calling them forums. We're just doing meet your candidates, hear what they have to say, you know, hear what their platforms, their visions. If you have any questions, we'll have a couple of set questions. Hopefully, we'll spark some interest in our citizens to get up to the mic and ask questions.
2: The Cherry Creek Métis Council will be hosting the MMF Candidates Meet and Greet on Saturday, June 13th at the Boys of Ain Legion from 1 to 4. Brandon Souris MP Grant Jackson says producers across the agricultural sector are voicing frustration over Ottawa's decision to close 7 agricultural research and develop centers across Canada. Jackson says he's hearing concerns from all sectors of the ag industry throughout Westman and has launched a petition campaign he hopes will bring the issue directly to the House of Commons and put opposition to the closures on the official record.
4: We can say, look, we warned you that this was going to be the result. My constituents told you through this petition that this was a backwards move and it was going to have serious ramifications, negative ramifications to our agricultural industry. You chose to either heed those warnings or ignore them. So that's why I sent this out to every household in the constituency. And so far we've got a good response, but I'm looking forward to more coming in the mail over the next couple of days and weeks.
2: Visit discoverwestman.com for more on the story, and while you're there, be sure to subscribe to the daily newsletter to receive it directly into your inbox.
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2: Clearing this morning, windy, high of 22, UV index of 8. Tonight's clear, windy, low of 10. Tuesday, a mix of sun and cloud, risk of thunderstorm, windy, high of 22. Wednesday, showers, high of 18. Currently in Melitta, Boys of Ain and Killarney, it is 14 degrees. 17 degrees in Brandon and Souris, and in Pilot Mound, it is 18 degrees. Winds are coming in from the west at 26 kilometers per hour, gusting to 37, and a relative humidity of 88%. Stay a step ahead of the weather with radar alerts and forecasts on Discover Westman.
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0: Danny and the Juniors at the Hop, going back to those jukebox days here on the morning show. It is Monday, June 8th. We are expecting cloud cover this morning, then clearing out pretty much across southern Manitoba later on, hoping for a mainly sunny day as we work toward highs of 28 in southeastern Manitoba and the Red River Valley. A little cooler in the southwest today, looking at highs around 22 or so. And a big thank you to those who called the Lawn and Garden Journal Saturday morning. Of course, host Carla herself, Sina, always ready to answer your questions. One of those calls came from Jerry in Winnipeg, who had a case of disappearing radishes.
1: So I planted my radishes and turnips here a week ago, 10 days ago, and they all came up. And then after the rain here, they all disappeared. So I guess they don't like rain. Too much rain? Any idea about that?
2: So it's almost like radish death by rain. Was the leaf portion still there and they just died to the ground?
1: That's exactly what it was. And it's not cutworms because I had them planted in two parts of the garden.
2: Okay.
1: The only thing that really happened is that we had all the rain and everything.
2: Yeah, I know that certain plants, and I think probably if that's the case, some plants are just really sensitive to excessive moisture at a certain period of their developmental stage. It probably had too much rain in proportion to what the structure could take that's on it. And sometimes that does happen. So I have a feeling that that may be the problem with that. With vegetables and some things like this, I would say, if rather than growing things a little bit flat, like a flat garden, if we can sort of mound up, I sometimes call it the pitcher's mound when we're planting spruce trees and cedars, is to create a little bit of a pitcher's mound where it's slightly higher, you know, almost not to the point where we're hilling our potatoes, but that they come up a little bit so that you get quick drainage away from some of those structures so that they have rain, but they're not sitting in it at a long period of stage.
0: 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Well, it's looking like a fairly significant change in the weather department midweek, cooler conditions and wetter. We'll check the details after this.
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0: Well, for parts of southwestern Manitoba and definitely areas north of the Trans-Canada and the Yellowhead Highway, it was a stormy Sunday morning and then a stormy Sunday evening as well. As you worked your way eastward, particularly once you got east of Highway 10, not as much significant weather. As we look at our Discover Westman rain watchers this morning, Souris had 31.4 millimeters yesterday, so that's heading toward 1.3 inches. Brandon had 0.9 of an inch or 22 millimeters. Verdun had 14. Boise of Ane only 0.1 of an inch yesterday. That's 2.5 millimeters. Wawanisa 1.9. And Killarney actually did not record any measurable rainfall yesterday. Let's have a look at the forecast for the next few days. We are expecting everything to clear out and then a sunny day as the wind picks up out of the southwest, gusting to 50 and a high of 22. Clear tonight, wind southwest 30, gusting to 50, becoming light and a low of 10. A mix of sun and cloud on Tuesday, then showers developing in the afternoon alongside the risk of a thunderstorm. Wind southeast 30, gusting to 50 and a high of 22. Showers on Wednesday and 18, showers continuing Thursday and a high of 19. 23 or so our average daytime high for this point in June. Currently 13 in Melitta, Boissevaine, and Killarney. Brandon and Souris 17. Pilot Mound 18 degrees. Wind from the west at 16, gusting to 28, and the relative humidity is 82%. Manitoba weather changes fast. Stay ready with the forecast on the Discover Westman app.

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1: And good morning. It is Monday, June 8th, and you know me and my fondness for weather folklore. That's part of the reasons why I have an old Farmer's Almanac desktop calendar here in the studio. And today's is fairly fitting, especially considering there was early morning rainfall throughout a good portion of southern Manitoba. Here it is. If on the 8th of June it rain, it foretells a wet harvest, men sayin. It may be a bit of a stretch for rhyming, but you get the point. Let's go to the newsroom. It's 7:30.
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3: Good morning. We're working our way up to a high of 22 degrees today with a UV index of 8. I'm Alexander Peters, and candidates for the June 23rd election for the Manitoba Métis Federation will be participating in a meet and greet at the Boys of Ain Legion this coming Saturday afternoon. Secretary for the Cherry Creek Métis Council in the Southwest Region, Barb Desjardins, says attendees can hear each of the candidates' thoughts on current issues and ask questions of their own.
4: So what's happening on June 13th here in Boys of Ain at the Legion Hall from 1 until 4 is we are having a space where the candidates can tell us about their platforms, their visions, what they see that they want to accomplish if they're successful in getting in their positions.
3: The Manitoba Métis Federation, the national government of the Red River Métis, has set its 2026 National Election Day for June 23rd, 2026. And Brandon Souris MP Grant Jackson says federal cuts to agricultural research have resulted in the closure of 7 research and development centers across the country after the Prime Minister mandated a 15% reduction across all government departments earlier this year. Jackson says the Conservatives support reducing what they see as a bloated federal civil service, but argues agriculture research and national defense should have been protected instead of facing staff reductions and facility closures across the country.
5: Brandon, thankfully, is not on the chopping block for closure. Portage is being closed, as well as Indian Head near Regina. Those are the two closest research stations to our riding that will be completely closed as part of this announcement. But Brandon is impacted in that it has now been confirmed that they will be losing 6 full-time research positions from the Brandon facility.
3: Find these stories and more on Discover Westman and in the daily news delivered to your inbox when you subscribe.
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3: Clearing this morning, windy, high of 22, UV index of 8. Tonight, clear, windy, low of 10. Tuesday, a mix of sun and cloud, risk of thunderstorm, windy, high of 22. Wednesday, showers, high of 18. Currently in Melitta, Boys of Ain and Killarney, it is 14 degrees, 17 degrees in Brandon and Souris, and in Pilot Mound, it is 18 degrees. Winds are coming in from the west at 26 kilometers per hour, gusting to 37, and a relative humidity of 88%. Stay a step ahead of the weather with radar alerts and forecasts on Discover Westman.
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10: The Conservative Shadow Minister for Agriculture and Agri-Food Canada, John Barlow, in Swift Current last night for the Saskatchewan Stockgrower Association President's Reception. Barlow using his speech to talk about the impact of the Ag Canada cuts, CUSMA, and the Mercosur discussion.

0: and the need for stronger engagement from the agriculture sector. He says producers and industry groups must speak up while there is still time to influence decisions.
1: When you are facing these existential threats to our industry, if you just sit back and let this happen to you, it will happen. And we have a window of opportunity here to try to reverse these decisions and reverse course, and we have to take advantage of it. And if we don't, we will see these research centers closed, we will see the Mercosur trade agreement signed, and we will face the consequences of our inaction.
0: He says countries like Brazil and Argentina are eyeing the Canadian market for Golden West. I'm Glendalee Allen-Vossler.
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4: 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In the Southwest Baseball League, Deloraine defeated Verdun 9-6, Boys of Ain over Oak River 13-1. Deloraine then beat Hamiota 9-6, Oak River thumped Wawanisa 21-5, and Boys of Ain routed Reston 11-1. In American Association of Professional Baseball, Winnipeg edged Sioux City 4-3. In the WNBA, Toronto over Chicago 85-68. And in Major League Baseball, the Blue Jays beat Baltimore 6-4. I'm Dave Anthony.
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0: Music from Kane Brown and For My Daughter on this Monday morning show. It is June 8th. We're looking at the sky clearing out this morning, expecting a mainly sunny day, breezy out of the southwest. Highs close to 28 in the Red River Valley and the southeastern part of the province. A little cooler, though, in the southwest. Highs between 22 and 23. Well, Eva, lawnmower shopping was part of your weekend.
1: It was.
0: We're going to talk more about that after 8 o'clock. But right now is Did You Know? So my inspiration is your lawnmower shopping.
1: Okay.
0: So all of the questions for today have the theme of having to do with grass, lawn mowing, our lawns, something along that line.
1: All right.
0: So of the following, Eva, which is not a common variety of grass seed that is suggested for Manitoba lawns?
1: Oh.
0: So which of the three is not suggested? Ryegrass, Canadian bluegrass, or Bermuda grass?
1: I'm going to say Bermuda grass.
0: You're correct. Bermuda grass would die here. It is not winter hardy at all. Canadian bluegrass is a playoff of Kentucky bluegrass, which does grow quite well here.
1: Mm-hmm.
0: And ryegrass, well, everyone knows what ryegrass is. So what gives our lawns and grass its green color? Is it chlorophyll, transpiration, or a kid with a green marker?
1: I love that last one.
0: Can you imagine some kid out there just coloring all our lawns?
1: They'd have a blast.
0: They would have a ton of fun.
1: What was the first option?
0: Chlorophyll.
1: I'm going to go with that. Chlorophyll.
0: You're correct. Chlorophyll, two for two, Eva.
1: And it looks a lot greener when you take care of your dandelions.
0: It does, yeah. Also it goes from that yellow carpet to a lot greener.
1: Yeah.
0: One last question. According to the website CaptainCalculator.com, how many calories per hour does the average person burn while push mowing a lawn? 350 to 450 calories, 550 to 650, or 750 to 850 calories? What does the average person going at, say, an average pace of push mowing burn?
1: An average lawn. I'm going to go with the middle one, 500.
0: 550 to 650?
1: Yeah, something like that.
0: So based on Captain Calculator's calculations, the average person would burn somewhere between 350 and 450 calories per hour.
1: Still worth it.
0: When you think about it, though, that's a lot of calories. You know, our recommended average caloric intake for adults is 2,000 calories, which means you could burn up to a quarter of that off in 1 hour
1: in
0: of mowing.
1: Just one mowing.
0: At just an easy pace. This isn't running. So it kind of works out in my favor that I need to mow the lawn tonight. I know I'm going to hit 450 calories, which means maybe I can have an ice cream after.
1: Exactly.
0: So really,
1: yeah,
0: I don't.
1: Do. And you can skip the walk.
0: Exactly. And now we know as we head toward eight.
1: The school day calendar for today is day three for Turtle Mountain, Brandon, and Southwest Horizon. Day four for Prairie Spirit, Rolling River, Park West, and Fort LaBosse. And it is day six for Beautiful Plains.
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2: Welcome to the Morning Show Breakfast Table on Monday, June 8th. I'm Chris Sumner, and like we typically do right out the gate on the morning show, I shared with you how my weekend plans played out. I had a very enjoyable one, by the way. But what about Eva Hyde? She shared with me on Friday before I left the studio that her plan included lawnmower shopping. So, well, was it a successful trip? Is there a new lawnmower ready to go to do some cutting this week? We'll find out when we chat with Eva in 10 minutes. Right now, 8 o'clock.
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4: Good morning. I'm Alexander Peters. In January of this year, the Department of Agriculture and Agri-Food Canada released their plan to cut 665 positions and shut down 7 research centres across Canada, including the centre in Portage. In mid-April, it was confirmed that 6 scientific positions at the Brandon Research and Development Centre will be eliminated. MP for Brandon Souris, Grant Jackson, has launched a petition to formally document Canadians' response to this decision.
5: So obviously that's extremely disappointing for me to hear. I think everyone in the agricultural industry is disappointed by this decision. And that's why my office has put out this petition to Westmend residents asking them that, you know, if they are upset about this decision, that they should sign the petition, send it back to me postage free, which allows me to get up in the House of Commons and raise this issue directly to the government.
4: Election Day for the Manitoba Métis Federation is coming up on June 23rd with local representatives candidating for key positions. This coming Saturday afternoon will be a Meet Candidates meeting at the Bois Sylvain Legion from 1 to 4. Will Goodon and Charlene Nault are running for vice president for the MFF, and Deloraine President Chris Lafort is one of 3 candidates running for executive director. Secretary for the Cherry Creek Métis Council, Barb Desjardins, comments on the executive of the MMF over the past years.
6: We had the elections in 97. We got in some very strong leadership. And once we had that strong leadership in place, then these candidates just got in by acclamation every 4 years, pretty much. So we've not had to really have a big election.
4: Wes Hanna from Portage and Barb Fleury from Minnedosa are also vying for executive director for the MMF. Get the news of the day conveniently delivered to your email inbox and subscribe to the Daily News on Discover Westman.
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4: Clearing this morning, windy, high of 22, UV index of 8. Tonight, clear, windy, low of 10. Tuesday, a mix of sun and cloud, risk of thunderstorm, windy, high of 22. Wednesday, showers, high of 18. Currently in Melitta, Bois Sylvain and Killarney, it is 13 degrees, 16 in Brandon and Souris, and in Pilot Mound, it is 18 degrees. Winds are coming in from the west at 20 kilometers per hour with a relative humidity of 75%. Stay a step ahead of the weather with radar alerts and forecasts on Discover Westman.
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0: It's music from High Valley. When you call my name on Monday's morning show, June 8th, we are ultimately expecting a mainly sunny day across southern Manitoba. Bit of a temperature discrepancy, though, between the Red River Valley and southeastern corner of the province, pushing toward 28 degrees, whereas in the southwest, more closer to 22. And Eva, your weekend included a different kind of yard work, I will say. Yeah, yeah. You and Rick were shopping for a new lawnmower?
1: Yeah, we're looking for a bit of an upgrade this year. And we've been dreaming about a zero-turn riding mower. It seemed pretty attractive.
0: Fancy.
1: Yeah.
0: Fancy.
1: The thing is, Rick was so eager to get our new mower that he prematurely sold our old one.
0: Okay.
1: So we've actually been without a mower for a couple of weeks
0: okay.
1: now. Not ideal.
0: I would think, based on the weather we've had, maybe not ideal.
1: Not ideal. I even had to hire a few neighborhood kids to come over and mow the lawn, and I was a little surprised, a little sticker shock at how much lawn mowing rates have gone up.
0: Yeah, you and I had chatted about that on Friday, and I was also a little surprised.
1: Mm-hmm. Not cheap.
0: Yeah, not cheap indeed. So, you know, how successful was the trip on the weekend?
1: It was mostly successful.
0: Okay.
1: So we've kind of pinpointed the dream mower, one with all the extras. This one even had headlights.
0: Oh, wow.
1: I'm pretty sure we'll never need headlights, but just a fun, nice little extra. There was armrest, super comfortable seat, the zero turn feature.
0: Mm-hmm.
1: But in the moment, Rick had a hard time committing because, you know, it's big dollars.
0: Well, it
1: right?
0: is big. It's a like, big spend.
1: Yeah. So we're like, okay, we'll shop around a bit more and we'll circle back if this is the best. And then we ended up not circling back.
0: Okay.
1: So he decided he needed a few days to think about this, right?
0: I get
1: maybe go back on Wednesday. But then Sunday morning, he's scrolling through Marketplace.
0: Okay.
1: And wouldn't you know, he finds the exact same mower. It's only 3 years old. Family is downsizing their property and it's half the price.
0: Wow.
1: So hopefully by the end of Tuesday, that mower is going to be sitting on our yard.
0: You know, for me, the big question, though, Eva, is will this be a joint ride-on? As in, will it be an equal opportunity mm-hmm. to mow the lawn with it, like both you and Rick?
1: Right. You know, it's going to be a novelty for a while. I'm
0: yes.
1: pretty sure I'm going to have to wait my turn. But definitely, I am on board with riding that mowing lawnmower. And at this rate, I think we're going to have the best yard on the whole block. We're just going to keep cutting the grass.
0: I like the sounds of that. Is this one with a steering wheel or is it the one with the
1: it's
0: arms?
1: It's got the arms.
0: Oh, yeah.
1: Yeah.
0: I'm not very good
1: yeah.
0: at that.
1: And you can stretch out your legs,
0: oh,
1: get a
0: yeah.
1: bit of a tan while
0: yeah.
1: you're out there.
0: Last time I used one of those lawnmowers with the arms,
1: yeah.
0: I nearly crashed it into another lawnmower. It was at a ride and drive event.
1: Mm-hmm.
0: The salesperson suggested maybe I should get off.
1: So perhaps some practice.
0: Yeah, practice or just give me a steering wheel.
1: Yeah.
0: That's really where
1: yeah.
0: I am. Well, and after the heat over the weekend and what we're expecting to be rain at some point this week for much of southern Manitoba, mowing is mm-hmm. going to be on the agenda for pretty much all of us over the course of the next 5 to 7 days. We'll look at the forecast in the next 10 minutes with music coming up from Sierra Noble and Jack Johnson.
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0: Gotta Run Fast, that was Sierra Noble. Well, good morning. As I mentioned earlier, this weekend, it kind of turned into a shopping weekend for us. And one stop that I absolutely had to make was St. Mary's Nursery and Garden Center in Winnipeg. It is home to our lawn and garden host, Carla Hersina. And I just couldn't pass up the chance to stop in, see Carla's home turf, see what she's been up to. And if you've ever listened to the Lawn and Garden Show, you know that she really knows her stuff. I actually went in looking for some iron supplements for one of our trees and bone meal for a few of our bushes. But beyond that, I didn't really plan on doing much shopping. Well, I walk in there and I didn't even make it to the plants. I got completely sidetracked in the boutique that's right at the front of the store. Loved the summer clothes they had, all of those light, breathable linens and flowy denim pieces, just perfect for the heat. There was also really unique gifts in the giftware section, which just makes me go a little dreamy when I'm walking through all of that. And spent some time in the kitchen area where I always pick up a few bottles of our favorite pancake syrup. Apricot and blackberry raspberry are the family favorites that I can only find there. So I did restock. And by the time I was done browsing, I realized I had barely scratched the surface and I hadn't even made it to the greenhouse section yet. But at that point, Rick was ready to go, so I'll just have to make another trip back for that. Honestly, St. Mary's Nursery and Garden Center really is a must stop this summer. Well, coming off of a hot and humid weekend, there is the potential for some thunderstorm activity this week. Chris Sumner will have all those details and the Environment Canada forecast coming up.
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4: 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They would love for you to be out there to support these athletes as they come to a close of another season of Manitoba High School Rodeo. 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Sun and cloud to start Tuesday, then cloudy in the afternoon with showers developing and the risk of a thunderstorm. Windy out of the southeast, gusting to 50. And a high of 22 tomorrow. Showers Wednesday and 18. Thursday showers and a high of 19. 23 or so are average daytime high in Westman for June 8th. 14 degrees this hour in Melitta, Boisevain, and Killarney, Brandon and Souris 15, Pilot Mound 16. Wind from the west at 16 and the relative humidity is 69%. Stream us right now on the Discover Westman app and find the forecast whenever you need it.
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9: 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In the Southwest Baseball League, Deloraine defeated Verdun 9-6, Boisevain over Oak River 13-1. Deloraine then beat Hamiota 9-6, Oak River thumped Wawanisa 21-5, and Boisevain routed Reston 11-1. In American Association of Professional Baseball, Winnipeg edged Sioux City 4-3. In the WNBA, Toronto over Chicago 85-68. And in Major League Baseball, the Blue Jays beat Baltimore 6-4. I'm Dave Anthony.
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0: Hi, I'm Eva with a look at what's happening in Brandon. Youth for Christ 4th Annual Art Exhibition and Sale will be taking place June 18th and 19th from 6:30 till 9 at the Ukrainian National Hall in Brandon. For more information, contact Dawn at 727-1251. Brandon City Highlights have been brought to you by these Brandon businesses.
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1: Good morning. Welcome to Monday. We're looking at clearing up later this morning, working our way up to a high of 22 degrees. I'm Alexander Peters, and the Manitoba Métis Federation will be holding their national election day on June 23rd. And to prepare the voters, the candidates will be gathering at the Bois of Saint Legion this coming Saturday afternoon. Secretary for the Cherry Creek Métis Council, Barb Desjardins, shares more.
2: Some are calling them meet and greet. Some are calling them forums. We're just doing, just meet your candidates, hear what they have to say, you know, hear what their platforms, their visions. If you have any questions, that we'll have a couple of set questions, hopefully will spark some interest in our citizens to get up to the mic and ask questions.
1: The Cherry Creek Métis Council will be hosting the MMF candidates meet and greet on Saturday, June 13th at the Bois of Saint Legion from 1 to 4. Brandon Souris MP Grant Jackson says producers across the agricultural sector are voicing frustration over Ottawa's decision to close 7 agricultural research and develop centers across Canada. Jackson says he's hearing concerns from all sectors of the ag industry throughout Westman and has launched a petition campaign he hopes will bring the issue directly to the House of Commons and put opposition to the closures on the official record.
3: We can say, look, we warned you that this was going to be the result. My constituents told you through this petition that this was a backwards move and it was going to have serious ramifications, negative ramifications to our agricultural industry. You chose to either heed those warnings or ignore them. So that's why I sent this out to every household in the constituency. And so far we've got a good response, but I'm looking forward to more coming in the mail over the next couple of days and weeks.
1: Visit discoverwestman.com for more on the story, and while you're there, be sure to subscribe to the daily newsletter to receive it directly into your inbox.
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1: Clearing this morning, windy, high of 22, UV index of 8. Tonight, clear, windy, low of 10. Tuesday, a mix of sun and cloud, risk of thunderstorm, windy, high of 22. Wednesday, showers, high of 18. Currently in Melitta, Bois of Saint and Killarney, it is 13 degrees, 16 in Brandon and Souris, and in Pilot Mound, it is 18 degrees. Winds are coming in from the west at 20 kilometers per hour with a relative humidity of 75%. Stay a step ahead of the weather with radar alerts and forecasts on Discover Westman.

0: From the jukebox era, music from the Letterman and Put Your Head on My Shoulders. It's Monday, June 8th. I'm Chris Sumner. We are expecting a mainly sunny day eventually across southern Manitoba. Highs getting warmer as you work west to east, 22 or so in southwestern Manitoba, 28 degrees in the Red River Valley and southeastern corner of the province. The final day of the spring session of the Manitoba Legislature was last Monday, and final episodes of the Premier's Report with Bob Canoe and the Other Side with Avi Khan were shared with you just ahead of the weekend. If you missed them, though, you can search for both right now online at podcastville.ca, and we'll find Progressive Conservative Opposition Leader Avi Khan reflecting on the work his party did during the session.
1: Yeah, I was filled with lots of fireworks, as lots of people watched over this session especially, but a lot of really, really, really good work done by the PC team. Our message from day one has been loud and clear on affordability, that we really want to focus on making life more affordable for Manitobans. And I think that was really the takeaway from this session for Manitobans that we're following is, you know, this NDP government hasn't really done anything to make your life more affordable. They're offering you pennies off of a junk food tax, junk food of all things, you know, and we proposed our basic personal exemption increase to give families back $3,000. So I think that was the real takeaway, was that Manitobans could see where our party stands when it comes to affordability and supporting all Manitobans. So that was really good for us. You know, there was lots of other legislation that was passed, and there was stuff we held back as well. But overall, it was a good session. You know, this was also a really good, I would say, reset for our side of the house. And what I mean by that is there was lots of questions on behavior and conduct in the legislature. You know, my approach on that was, you're right. Manitobans are right. It's not good. And they want better. I want to give them better. So my approach has been, I'm listening. I'm going to take your comments and your thoughts and what you want to see and do better. And since then, I think I have done a lot better. Our side has done a lot better with our decorum. It's unfortunate the Premier continues to bark at me and laugh at me and heckle me, and then he justifies it by saying he's just having fun. I don't think Manitobans are wanting their legislatures barking and laughing. They want a serious government, and they want to be dealt with respect and decorum, and we're going to deliver that. So it was a really good reset for us as well when it comes to that, and I look forward to carrying that message forward.
0: MLAs are now on summer break with the expectation the fall legislative session will begin in late September, meaning that's when you can expect the return of the Other Side with Avi Khan and the Premier's Report with Wab Canoe. Let's have a look at temperatures across Canada. On the West Coast, 11 degrees in Victoria, 12 in Vancouver, 5 in Prince George, a pair of 9s in Edmonton and Calgary, 10 degrees in Saskatoon and Regina, partly sunny, 23 in Winnipeg, 12 in Thunder Bay, 20 this morning in Toronto, 19 in Ottawa and Montreal, 16 degrees in Quebec City and Fredericton, 12 in Halifax, 11 in Charlottetown, 15 in St. John's. In Canada's north, sunny and 6 in Whitehorse, 11 in Yellowknife, 6 degrees partly cloudy in Iqaluit. That's a look at temperatures across Canada. Your forecast for another work week coming up.
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0: Let's have one more look at those Discover Westman rain watchers from yesterday. Souris, 31.4 millimeters, so over 1.2 inches. Brandon had 9/10 of an inch. Verdon, 14 millimeters. Boise of Ane, just a tenth, 2.5 millimeters. Wauwunisa, 1.9. And Killarney had no accumulating rainfall yesterday. We are expecting a mainly sunny day in Westman. Winds southwesterly gusting to 50, high 22. Clear tonight, still breezy from the southwest before becoming light, and a low of 10. Sun and cloud on Tuesday, then cloudy in the afternoon with showers developing and the risk of a thunderstorm. Wind southeasterly gusting to 50, high 22 tomorrow. Wednesday, showers and 18. Thursday, showers and 19 degrees. Currently 14 in Melitta, Boise of Ane and Killarney, Brandon and Souris 15, Pilot Mound 16. Wind from the west at 16 and the relative humidity is 69%. Planning your day, get the latest local forecast right now on the Discover Westman app.
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0: Let's open up our anniversary album on today's morning show, and we start with a very special one. It's A Diamond and Belated. It was for yesterday, so that was June 7th. We would like to say happy belated 60th anniversary to Alvin and Diana Rempel of Rose Nord. By the way, it was also Alvin's 90th birthday yesterday, so happy belated birthday, Alvin. Let's get back to today, Monday, June 8th. Happy 35th anniversary today to Terry and Deb Clausen of New Bergtal, and a happy anniversary to Harley and Tody Foote as well. Your special song from Doc Walker, That's What I Call Love.

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2: You're listening to Compass Point with Pete Smith. In Luke's Gospel, we learn the character of our Lord's public ministry from his own lips in chapter 4, verse 18. The Spirit of the Lord is upon me, because he hath anointed me to preach the gospel to the poor. He has sent me to heal the brokenhearted. Sadly, the world is full of broken hearts. The psalmist tells us that God heals the brokenhearted and binds up their wounds. He counts the number of the stars and calls them all by name. Psalm 147, verses 3 and 4. The number of the stars is too great for us to tell, the sorrow of a broken heart too deep for us to fathom. But God can count the stars in heaven and heal the broken hearts on earth. In the greatness of his love, he gave his only begotten Son to come into this world to heal the brokenhearted. He can dry your tears and heal your wounds today. Trust him.
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5: Good morning. We're working our way up to a high of 22 degrees today with a UV index of 8. I'm Alexander Peters, and candidates for the June 23rd election for the Manitoba Métis Federation will be participating in a meet and greet at the Boys of Vane Legion this coming Saturday afternoon. Secretary for the Cherry Creek Métis Council in the Southwest Region, Barb Desjardins, says attendees can hear each of the candidates' thoughts on current issues and ask questions of their own.
6: So what's happening on June 13th here in Boys of Vane at the Legion Hall from 1 until 4 is we are having a space where the candidates can tell us about their platforms, their visions, what they see that they want to accomplish if they're successful in getting in their positions.
5: The Manitoba Métis Federation, the national government of the Red River Métis, has set its 2026 National Election Day for June 23rd, 2026. And Brandon Souris MP Grant Jackson says federal cuts to agricultural research have resulted in the closure of 7 research and development centers across the country after the Prime Minister mandated a 15% reduction across all government departments earlier this year. Jackson says the Conservatives support reducing what they see as a bloated federal civil service, but argues agriculture research and national defense should have been protected instead of facing staff reductions and facility closures across the country.
7: Brandon's, thankfully, is not on the chopping block for closure. Portage is being closed, as well as Indian Head near Regina. Those are the two closest research stations to our riding that will be completely closed as part of this announcement. But Brandon is impacted in that it has now been confirmed that they will be losing 6 full-time research positions from the Brandon facility.
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5: Clearing this morning, windy, high of 22, UV index of 8. Tonight, clear, windy, low of 10. Tuesday, a mix of sun and cloud, risk of thunderstorm, windy, high of 22. Wednesday, showers, high of 18. Currently in Melitta, Boys of Vane and Killarney, it is 13 degrees, 16 in Brandon and Souris, and in Pilot Mound, it is 18 degrees. Winds are coming in from the west at 20 kilometers per hour with a relative humidity of 75%. Stay a step ahead of the weather with radar alerts and forecasts on Discover Westman.
10: It's Monday, June 8th. Time for this morning's funeral announcements. Herbert Steinke, 91, of Winnipeg, passed away Thursday, May 28th, at Winnipeg. He is survived by one daughter, one son, one sister, one brother-in-law, and their families. He was predeceased by his wife Erica and one brother. The funeral service for Herbert Steinke will be held Wednesday, 11 a.m. at Concordia Avenue Church of God, 705 Concordia Avenue, with burial at Elmwood Cemetery. 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Edwin Duick, 73, of Steinbach, passed away Tuesday, June 2nd at Bethesda Regional Health Center. He is survived by five sisters, one brother, and their families. He was predeceased by his parents, Diedrich and Lizzie Duick, four brothers and two brothers-in-law. Cremation has taken place. A come-and-go celebration of life for Edwin Duick will be held today from 6 to 8 p.m. at Birchwood Funeral Chapel with a slideshow tribute at 6:30. Donations may be made to a charity of one's choice. Arrangements by Birchwood Funeral Chapel, Steinbach.
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0: Los Angeles Strings, What a Friend We Have in Jesus. On Monday's morning show, it is June 8th. Earlier on, I've mentioned a couple of times fairly quickly that I am keeping an eye on the potential for severe thunderstorm development Tuesday afternoon and evening. In fact, the risk could be fairly significant right across southern Manitoba with a very similar setup to what we saw yesterday in parts of Westman, which would mean all modes of severe weather could be on the table, from heavy rain, hail, strong winds, and even tornadoes. Tomorrow is definitely going to be a day to be weather aware, particularly if you have evening or afternoon outdoor events. Like we always do, we'll keep you up to date, and I'll go in depth on tomorrow's morning show to make sure you have a early heads up on what could be in the forecast for Tuesday afternoon and evening. Again, that potential there for severe thunderstorm risk.
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0: Let's have one more look at those Discover Westman rain watchers from yesterday. Souris, 31.4 millimeters, so over 1.2 inches. Brandon had 9/10 of an inch. Verdon, 14 millimeters. Boys of Ane, just a tenth, 2.5 millimeters. Wawanisa, 1.9. And Killarney had no accumulating rainfall yesterday. We are expecting a mainly sunny day in Westman. Winds southwesterly gusting to 50, high 22. Clear tonight, still breezy from the southwest before becoming light, and a low of 10. Sun and cloud on Tuesday, then cloudy in the afternoon with showers developing and the risk of a thunderstorm. Wind southeasterly gusting to 50, high 22 tomorrow. Wednesday, showers and 18. Thursday, showers and 19 degrees. Currently 14 in Melitta, Boys of Ane and Killarney, Brandon and Souris 15, Pilot Mound 16. Wind from the west at 16, and the relative humidity is 69%. Planning your day, get the latest local forecast right now on the Discover Westman app.

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4: It's Monday, June 8th, and our morning show is wrapping up very quickly. As we look ahead to Tuesday, I'm really looking forward to sharing a conversation with you that I had with Winnipeg watercolor artist Clyde D. Finley. Now, Clyde is a part of an exhibition at Altona's Gallery in the Park. It's one of the first times that his pieces have been exhibited outside of Winnipeg. And how he got into art is fascinating, particularly seeing how he was with Manitoba's Justice Department for his career. I'll share my conversation with Clyde D. Finley on Tuesday's morning show, alongside all the usual fun, local news, weather, and sports that we have for you as well. One final song, it's from the Doe family, and Travelin'.

While at camp, Isaac made the choice to follow Jesus. When his sister Maddie asked if she should do the same, he replied, "Yes, I want to see you in heaven." That night, she trusted Christ too. 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

0: So let's turn to the letter of Galatians, chapter 1, verses 1 to 9, as we join Dr. Neufeld now.
1: Compromise. Now, that is an interesting word. One dictionary definition of the word is, and I quote, an agreement or settlement of a dispute that is reached by each side making concessions. And I suppose that this word compromise can be a very good and healthy word in some circumstances. It can also be anything but in other circumstances. I mean, think about the word when it comes to politics, or even when it comes to the interaction of nations with one another. In the absence of compromise, nations go to war, resulting in untold suffering and death. How much better, in most cases, that both sides be able to present their wants and desires and then find a place where both sides can give and reach a settlement that both sides can live with. That's called compromise. When wisely applied, it can avert war and also indicate respect for the other side. But sometimes it's a very bad word. I mean, imagine the following scenario. The Nazis indicate they want to kill all the Jews of Europe, and the Allies say, well, let's reach a compromise. Let's say you only kill 50% of the Jews. You get some of the things you want, we get some of the things we want. Now, it's simply a matter of negotiating which Jews are going to be killed and which will be allowed to stay alive. Well, such a compromise is evil and unacceptable. Well, of course, that dialogue never happened, but something kind of like it did. It was when Neville Chamberlain came back from Germany to England with a piece of paper in his hand in which he proclaimed, I have achieved peace in our time. Chamberlain is now remembered as a man who sought to appease evil, something that should never be done. You can't compromise with the devil. And here's where I want to make a point. It takes wisdom to know when compromise is to be highly prized and when it is to be disdained. So let me take this into the realm of biblical truth, and here's an example. Those of you who know Christian history know the date 1054. That was the date in which the Great Schism happened. The Western Church split with the Eastern Church, bringing about a breach in Christian unity that had never been seen before. The Great Schism brought about the rise of Roman Catholicism in the West and the Orthodox Church in the East. Now, I won't get into all the reasons for that, but one of the reasons is the now very famous Filioque Clause. And so what's that? Well, it's a Latin word which means, and the Son. I mean, the burning question was, did the Holy Spirit proceed from the Father alone or from the Father and the Son? Well, that caused a rift between the East and the West. But then there was also the issue of whether, you know, the communion bread ought to be leavened or unleavened. Look, there are all sorts of political reasons behind this dispute, but I think you can get the idea. Was there not room for compromise here? Does everything have to be black and white? Do you have to nail every point of difference down so that there is no room for compromise? Is this worth dividing the Christian church for all time on this basis? Well, I'm trying not to solve this, but I hope you're getting where I'm going. Are there not some theological and spiritual issues around which we can compromise? And if you agree with me that the answer is yes, then let's take it to the next point. Are there not issues around which there can be no compromise? And if you agree with me, and with the book of Galatians, and with the Apostle Paul, that on some issues there is no room for compromise, so what are those issues? And that's where we come to the book of Galatians. I think this book is undoubtedly the very first book that the Apostle Paul wrote. I think this book was written before the very famous Council of Jerusalem, an event that happened in the year AD 49. And you can read about that in Acts chapter 15. Indeed, that council was so important, what was at stake sounds very much like what was at stake in 1054. What was at stake was whether the Christian church should remain unified or fracture into two, and then three and four. Well, you get what I'm saying. So if the council took place in AD 49, only 16 years after the death, resurrection, and ascension of Christ, had the Christian church fractured then, I have no doubt it would have ceased being a force in the world. Everything was at stake right there. And if so much was at stake, don't you think this was a time for compromise? And what we find is that on the issue of what was being discussed, the apostles and the key leaders of the church thought there was no room for compromise on this issue. They would fight like fury to maintain the principle that was at stake there. So what was the issue? Well, on the one hand, you might say it was all about whether the Gentiles should be required.

0: required to adhere to Jewish dietary restrictions. And the male Gentile converts should be required to be circumcised. Well, at first that sounds like, you know, whether the communion bread should be leavened or unleavened. And if you think that, you'd be wrong. Because behind this question was another question, a very serious one. What did Christ accomplish on the cross, and more, what was required to receive forgiveness of sins and reconciliation with God? In short, what was at stake was the heart of the gospel. Now, I think that Galatians was written before this council, for if it had been written after the council, I think it would have helped Paul a great deal to simply write to the Galatians, and as part of his argument, he would have cited the conclusions reached by the council at Jerusalem. But he doesn't mention this, so I assume he writes this book before the council began, and what he writes here, along with what Paul accomplished in Galatia, gives rise to the council of Jerusalem. So let me explain that. Paul and Barnabas had been sent out from their home church, the Church of Antioch, to travel to the regions of Galatia, now known as southern Turkey, and preach the gospel there and plant churches. Many Gentiles came to Christ through a very simple and understandable message. Turn from your sins. Turn to Christ, trusting that what Christ accomplished on the cross was sufficient to forgive you of all your sins and make you acceptable to the Father. But no sooner had Paul and Barnabas finished the first missionary journey and has established brand new churches made up of largely Gentile converts to Jesus, that a group of Jewish rabbis, shall we say, some of them were converted Pharisees, and they showed up. Unless you submit to the civic law of Moses, they said, which includes circumcision and a Jewish diet, you cannot be saved. This was about to split the Christian church. Is there compromise that can be established here? Well, now, that question is the very nature of what we discuss in Galatians. And lest you think this is just some esoteric debate, listen carefully. Galatians, if you study it carefully, will tell you if you're genuinely saved or not. This book is just that important. It will indicate whether after you die, or if it should be that Christ will return during our lifetime, whether you'll go to heaven or whether all that you believe is in vain. This book is a very clear and plain defense of the gospel of Jesus. And let me add a word to anyone that's now listening to my voice, and you're not at present a Christian. This book is for you as well, for it will tell you what genuine Christianity is and how you can be reconciled to God. And perhaps you've heard many different definitions of Christianity and are confused by the question, what is the Christian faith? This book, along with the book of Romans, is going to sort that matter out for you. This is a book in defense of the message of the Christian faith. And this book section that we look at today declares that when we come to the matter of the gospel itself, on this matter, there is no room for compromise. So think of it this way. It is most likely that Galatians is the very first book of the New Testament that was written. That would mean that from the start of Christianity, there was a war, a spiritual war, a theological war for the center of the Christian faith. And I might add to that, that war has never stopped. It's still going on to this very day. If you don't know it, let me help you understand. This battle is raging now. From the so-called faith teachers who redefine the word faith, to those who teach that certain efforts need to be expended in order for you to become a Christian, to those who argue that a certain prayer uttered in the right way gets you in, to those who preach universalism, that everyone gets in. See, this battle rages today. How does a man or a woman know whether or not they are right with God? So let's start by reading the introduction to the book, Galatians 1:1-5. Paul, an apostle, not from men nor through man, but through Jesus Christ and God the Father, who raised him from the dead, and all the brothers who are with me to the churches of Galatia. Grace to you and peace from God our Father and the Lord Jesus Christ, who gave himself for our sins to deliver us from the present evil age according to the will of our God and Father, to whom be glory forever and ever. Amen. We will, throughout the study of this book, return to a theme that is already there in the very first line of this book. Paul is an apostle. Paul is an apostle. Did you get that? He is an apostle, and therefore he has divine authority to tell you what is true and what is false. Think of it this way. In our world, whenever there is a dispute on an important issue, we often rely on experts, people who can speak definitively to certain facts. We need experts to establish baselines, lest we imagine anyone's opinion on everything from biology to physics to math to genetics is as good as the next guy. Well, Christianity is no different. Who speaks for God? And the answer is, the apostles do. We'll get back to that.
1: One listener used to believe that church attendance and doing good things was enough to please God, until she heard a Back to the Bible broadcast years ago that we are saved only through faith in Jesus Christ. She opened her New Testament and everything changed. She said, Back to the Bible Canada is a staple in my life because of how it has helped me grow in my faith and has given me a sound understanding of Scripture. Well, stories like this are why we do what we do. Unlike a local church, we don't see you after the service. We don't know what God is doing in your life unless you tell us. And when you do, those stories become a window into what God is accomplishing through the generous support of listeners like you. Has this ministry impacted your faith? Well, visit backtothebible.ca and share your story today.
0: A key descriptor of an apostle is one who is sent. And that, if you don't know it, is the most basic definition of the word apostle. Apostle, that's a transliteration or an English adaptation of the Greek word apostolos. But what does that word mean in Greek? That's easy. It refers to someone who is sent by someone else. So the mail person who delivers your mail either to your door or in the post office, that's an apostle. He or she has been sent by the mail office of your country. It's an official office. An ambassador is sent from their country to another country to represent the country of origin and declare their nation's policy to the other. They are an apostle of their country, officially sent out from their nation. I think of countless examples of just that. Now, and this is key, sometimes in the New Testament, it uses the word apostle in a way that refers to no more than a missionary sent out by a local church. Paul and Barnabas, in that sense, were apostles of the Church of Antioch. They were sent out from their church. But the word apostle gets used in a very specific and technical and specialized sense when it refers to those who have been specifically sent by Jesus. And not just sent by Jesus, I say that because all Christians, if they are at all faithful to the teachings of Jesus, are sent by Jesus. That is, they're ambassadors of Christ. They're faithful to the things that he taught them. But there's a difference when it comes to the 12 that Jesus chose. Mark 3 verse 14. And he appointed 12 whom he also named apostles, so that they might be with him and he might send them out to preach. So we know that Jesus chose 12 men to be his apostles. And so for 3 years, much like other rabbis of his day did, he personally trained his students. Now, this is unique to these 12, for even as Jesus spent time with the crowds, he often got away, then he taught the secrets of the kingdom just to the 12. And there's a method in all of this. Jesus makes a unique promise to the 12, and it's found in John 14, 25 to 26, where he says, "These things I have spoken to you while I was still with you. But the Helper, the Holy Spirit, whom the Father will send in my name, he will teach you, the 12, all things and bring to your remembrance all that I have said to you." See, while it is true that all of the followers of Jesus have the Holy Spirit, it is also true that there is a unique activity of the Spirit among the 12. They are given supernatural ability to recall everything that Jesus taught, along with the ability to spell out the implications of the teaching of Jesus. They are the foundation upon which the church is built, and they are the ones who have given us the New Testament. In short, only the apostles, in the specialized sense of this word, are able to speak definitively for Jesus. And so when Paul claims to be an apostle, as he does in the beginning of Galatians and in his other letters, we're supposed to raise our eyebrows and ask how that can possibly be. I mean, is this man an interloper, a fraud, a pretender, an imposter misleading the church? And since it is Paul, uniquely Paul, who tells us how the Gentiles are grafted into the vine of Israel, And since what he taught brought him and the church into severe conflict with the Judaizers and certain members of the church in Jerusalem, so what do we make of that? Well, everything depends on this claim that he, along with the 12, is also an apostle. And also why it is that what he is teaching is the teaching that comes not from men, he says, but rather his teaching comes directly from the instruction of Jesus. Well, that's how Galatians begins. Paul writes, he says, on behalf of Jesus himself. And then he explains, because this will be the significant issue in Galatians, he defines which Jesus he's speaking about. Yeah, that one, says Paul, the one whom God raised from the dead. I'm writing on behalf of that one. So we stop here to make a point of application. If Paul is right, then we have to conclude that what he writes, as well as what is written in the Bible, is the word not only of God the Father, but is also the command of Jesus. To disobey the Scripture is to disobey Christ himself. That is key. Now, having introduced himself, Paul then goes on to address the Galatian Christians. Grace to you and peace, he says. Grace, well, that's unmerited, unearned forgiveness that has been granted to all who trust Christ. And peace, well, that refers to reconciliation with God through what Jesus has accomplished. And then Paul adds a word of explanation as to what Jesus has accomplished. He has given himself for our sins. He has given himself so that we might be delivered or rescued from the imprisonment of this evil and immoral God-hating age and might be made into the people of God. And before he moves on, Paul adds that God receives all the glory for our salvation. And from then on, Paul will just jump into his theme. So let's read it now, Galatians 1, 6 to 9. I am astonished that you are so quickly deserting him who called you in the grace of Christ and are turning to a different gospel. Not that there is another one, but there are some who trouble you and want to distort the gospel of Christ. But even if we or an angel from heaven should preach to you a gospel contrary to the one we preach to you, let him be accursed. As we have said before, so now I say again. If anyone is preaching to you a gospel contrary to the one you received, let him be accursed. Oh my, something terrible has happened in the churches that Paul and Barnabas have planted and instructed. They have heard the gospel of their salvation, and now, after a short period of time, they are in danger of trading in the authentic gospel for a different gospel, a cheap one, a distortion, says Paul. It's been twisted, it's been warped. But notice how Paul begins. He says that he himself is astonished how quickly, that is, how in such a short period of time, they have gone from hearing the gospel, then forming into a church. Paul would have trained elders and with that provided a leadership structure for the church. And then, of course, his missionary work demanded that he move to the next field. But he would keep in touch, and he's hardly gone. And already they have, or at the very least, are in danger of abandoning the gospel that he has taught them. They have embraced a different gospel. And then he clarifies himself. Not that there really is a different gospel, and he means the good news in which one receives forgiveness of sins and is reconciled to God and is given precious promises. This news, well, says Paul, there's only one gospel that does that. There can be no compromise on that, because this is essential. This is not peripheral. On this matter, he expresses himself clearly. On this matter, he will allow no compromise at all. And there are here, and notice the words he uses, there are distortions of the gospel, people who twist the essentials, and by the time they are done, you're troubled. You're wondering, I mean, where is the truth here? In the minds of some, the undiscerning, anyone who sounds spiritual or has a message filled with passion, well, they're going to listen, and they assimilate everything so that they become troubled, and they mix errors with truth until what is left in their minds is a distortion, or it's a twisting of the gospel, which is no gospel at all. And then Paul makes a very important point. If anyone preaches a different gospel, now that word translated in our Bibles as different, it's the Greek word heteros. You might have heard of heterodoxy, the opposite of orthodoxy. Orthodoxy is one truth. Heterodoxy mixes multiple errors into the one truth. Paul says, if anyone does that, even if it is us, he says, or an angel purported to have come from heaven, then let that one be accursed. And the Greek word here is the word anathema. He means to say, the person who does this, who preaches heterodoxy, that person is under the curse of God. They are eternally condemned. Jesus, when speaking to the Pharisees, said that, "Woe to them," he said. What a horrifying fate awaits them. Now, of course, in the case of Paul doing that, or Barnabas, his associate, or an angel from heaven doing that, well, that's a hypothetical case. But this is the point. No one escapes judgment who twists or distorts or misrepresents the gospel. The point is this. On some things, as I have said, compromise is allowed, perhaps even preferred. But when it concerns the gospel, there must be no compromise. It's a matter of utmost severity. God will not tolerate the obscuring of the gospel. So if your favorite preacher does that, or a well-known evangelist, or the Pope, or your pastor, or a friend, or a family member, or a respected religious teacher, or a professor, if they twist the gospel, they are under the curse of God. And so begins Paul's very first letter, his letter to the Galatians. It's a war cry and a word of severe warning. Defend the gospel. All hell is arrayed to distort the gospel, and God's servants must go to war to defend it. Everything is at stake here. Allow for difference of opinion at other places, but not here. On the matter of the gospel, all scripture speaks with but one voice. Don't compromise. In this study, we will see how to avoid error regarding the thing that matters more than anything else, the true gospel of Jesus Christ.
1: Thanks, John. A great series. Let me ask you, in the past, you know, we've talked about those items in the Christian life that we make a line in the sand, and those areas that we're open to compromise. How do we determine the difference?
0: Yeah, I would say at the very outset, this is such an important question, at the very outset, anything that relates to our eternal salvation is a line in the sand. You know, it's the question of, you know, what do I think about, end times and exactly how the coming of the Lord will take place? Well, you know, it's a very important issue to deal with. But we recognize that we might not agree. And however, we also know that if we don't agree on that, that doesn't affect our eternal condition. But if it comes to justification by faith, that's central. That's what we say, salvific. Anything that's salvific has to be that line in the sand. We cannot give even one inch on this, lest the souls of individuals are forever lost.
1: Thanks so much, John. Remember to join us again tomorrow as we continue our series, No Compromise, right here on Back to the Bible Canada, where we teach the Bible.

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3: Few things make me laugh more than hearing a child laugh, with the possible exception of something a child says. So today, we'll feature a little of each. Some laughs from my grandkids and the uncensored words of children. Fyodor Dostoevsky said, "The soul is healed by being with children." Recently, I asked friends about something comical their child or grandchild had said. Here are their responses. Sandra remembered the day her granddaughter asked her mommy where babies come from. Mommy was trying to figure out the best way to explain it, but took too long, so her daughter said, "You don't know either, do you?" Coming home from church one day, Sandra's husband gave their 4-year-old son, Paul, the keys to their new house to see if Paul could find the door. He tried and tried and finally said, "Boy, they sure don't make houses like they used to." Jim told me of his very young sister and her love for corn on the cob. Her dad was thanking God for the food, and as he said amen, she said very loudly, "Amen, Diane, like a corn." "We have laughed about that one for 50-plus years," says Jim. When my cousin Glenna's son Matthew was little, he was in a hurry to get going somewhere. While his mom was still getting ready, impatiently he asked, "What are you doing, Mom?" Glenna replied, "Making myself beautiful." "Ah," he said, "that'll take too long." Dave, an old high school friend of mine, was helping his 4-year-old grandson learn to skate and play hockey. I had been playing a bit of hockey myself with men who were generally more talented than myself, says Dave. As I was on the ice one day with my grandson, he was playing goalie, and I was taking shots on him. He was stopping most of my shots, but then one managed to slip into the net. My thoughtful little grandson said, "Grandpa, I let you get that goal because when I watch you play in real hockey, you don't get any goals." Beth was teaching Sunday school on the topic of the tongue. She asked, "What is one of the smallest muscles in the body?" Josh, age 7, quickly raised his hand and said, "The brain." When Aaron's sister was small, she said that she may or may not have kids. "Look at Granny and Granddad," she said. "They're great, and they never had any kids." Pam has 9 children. She says that walking into a restaurant causes heads to turn, and they'd be watched the whole time. "Once we were traveling with our 6 youngest, ages 2 to 16, she says, when we stopped at a small restaurant to eat. The waitress pushed 2 tables together in the center of the room to accommodate us, so we felt very much on display. She gushed over our big family. 'Are these all your children?' 'No,' I replied. 'I have 3 more at home.' 9 children?" she exclaimed. "Wow, I can't handle the 2 I have. You must be a super mom. I bow to you." Instantly, my 4-year-old stood up on her chair, put her hands on her hips, and loudly proclaimed, "Lady, you don't bow to anyone but Jesus." Well, sometimes the grace of God appears wonderfully in young children. That little girl's words make me think of David's words in Psalm 8:2. "You have taught children and infants to tell of your strength." What joy children can bring us. I'll leave the final words for our grandson, Seth.
4: "Seek first the kingdom of God and His righteousness, and all these things be given to you. Matthew 6:33.
2: If you've been thinking about supporting Laugh Again, now is a great time to jump in. 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Laugh Again. Truth bringing laughter.

0: Monday, June 8th, this is CJRB Radio 1220. Sunrise Credit Union has announced the five community projects awarded funding through its Building Communities grant. That information and news came out last week. Now, of course, with over 80 applicants, there were a number of folks in the spring intake that were not granted funds, but you are encouraged to apply again in the fall. I've got some details to share in 15 minutes. Right now, 10 o'clock.
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2: Good morning, I'm Alexander Peters. In January of this year, the Department of Agriculture and Agri-Food Canada released their plan to cut 665 positions and shut down seven research centres across Canada, including the centre in Portage. In mid-April, it was confirmed that six scientific positions at the Brandon Research and Development Centre will be eliminated. MP for Brandon Souris, Grant Jackson, has launched a petition to formally document Canadians' response to this decision.
3: So obviously that's extremely disappointing for me to hear. I think everyone in the agricultural industry is disappointed by this decision. And that's why my office has put out this petition to Westmend residents asking them that, you know, if they are upset about this decision, that they should sign the petition, send it back to me postage free, which allows me to get up in the House of Commons and raise this issue directly to the government.
2: Election Day for the Manitoba Métis Federation is coming up on June 23rd with local representatives candidating for key positions. This coming Saturday afternoon will be a meet candidates meeting at the Bois of Vane Legion from 1 to 4. Will Goodon and Charlene Nault are running for vice president for the MFF, and Deloraine president Chris Laforte is one of three candidates running for executive director. Secretary for the Cherry Creek Métis Council, Barb Desjardins, comments on the executive of the MFF over the past years.
4: We had the elections in 97. We got in some very strong leadership. And once we had that strong leadership in place, then these candidates just got in by acclamation every 4 years, pretty much. So we've not had to really have a big election.
2: Wes Hanna from Portage and Barb Fleury from Minnedosa are also vying for executive director for the MMF. Get the news of the day conveniently delivered to your email inbox and subscribe to the Daily News on Discover Westman.
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2: Clearing this morning, windy, high of 22, UV index of 8. Tonight, clear, windy, low of 10. Tuesday, a mix of sun and cloud, risk of thunderstorm, windy, high of 22. Wednesday, showers, high of 18. Currently in Melitta, Bois of Vane and Killarney, it is 15 degrees. 16 in Brandon and Souris, and in Pilot Mound, it is 18 degrees. Winds are coming in from the west at 19 kilometers per hour, gusting to 29, with a relative humidity of 62%. Stay a step ahead of the weather with radar alerts and forecasts on Discover Westman.
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0: And now a look at your morning farm markets. I'm Chris Sumner. Ice Futures Canada in New York. Canola futures for July of $3 per ton at $760. November up $4.70 at $768.90 per ton. Moving on to the Chicago Board of Trade, corn futures for July up half cent per bushel at 418 even. September up a quarter cent at 427 and a quarter. Soybeans for July down 2.5 cents at 11.19 even per bushel. September down 1 cent, trading at 11.21.5. Oats for July unchanged at 3.12.5 per bushel. September down a quarter cent at 3.33 even per bushel. Minneapolis Grain Exchange hard red spring wheat July up 3.75 cents at 6.23.25. September up 3.5 cents at 6.49.75 per bushel. Moving on to the Chicago Mercantile Exchange, live cattle futures for August down 87.5 cents U.S. per hundredweight at $240.77.5. October down 40 cents at $233.72.5. Lean hog futures for the CME for July up 47.5 cents U.S. per hundredweight at $99.27.5. August up 50 cents at $97.72.5 U.S. per hundredweight.

0: The new customs chasing light on CJRB Radio 1220. Jordan Smith began the hour with Stand in the Light. We are expecting a mainly sunny day in western Manitoba. Winds picking up out of the southwest, highs around 22 degrees. Sunrise Credit Union announced the five community projects awarded funding through its Building Communities grants last week. Now, Marketing Director Heather Merck says they received well over 80 applications for their spring intake and encourages communities who are not successful in this round to apply again in the fall.
1: Some communities have applied 3 times, so we just don't want them to give up hope. We are very much trying to work them into the intake, be one of the recipients, and so to just please don't stop trying to reapply. We definitely take that into consideration, and we really try to help as many people out as we can.
0: The next intake period for the Building Communities Grant Program will begin on October 1st.
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3: Clearing this morning, windy, high of 22, UV index of 8. Tonight, clear, windy, low of 10. Tuesday, a mix of sun and cloud, risk of thunderstorm, windy, high of 22. Wednesday, showers, high of 18. Currently in Melitta, Boisvain and Killarney, it is 15 degrees. 16 in Brandon and Souris, and in Pilot Mound, it is 18 degrees. Winds are coming in from the west at 19 kilometers per hour, gusting to 29, with a relative humidity of 62%. Stay a step ahead of the weather with radar alerts and forecasts on Discover Westman.

0: Originally from Winnipeg, that's where she grew up, Chantal Kreviazuk, and her version of Leaving on a Jet Plane. Before that, a favorite around these parts, music from the Irish Rovers. Well, it was feeling like summer over the weekend in a big way, sunny, hot, humid, stormy for parts of southern Manitoba yesterday. I did make it out to the camper on Friday with my dog, Charlie. The Winnipeg Blue Bombers game was the highlight Friday night, a friend coming over to watch it. And we had a fire going. His kids stopped by during the evening to make s'mores, which I found out when they arrived with their giant snack of materials that they had been planning all week to make s'mores, quote, at Chris's camper. So that was pretty cute. Saturday was smoking hot. So after a morning of reading and doing a few things around the camper, I found some refuge inside the camper and its AC for a little bit. And then I was back out to hang out with some friends for a while, supper, and then I came back home Saturday evening. Now, Sunday was golf with the guys. It was a spectacular morning. My score for the round, not quite as spectacular, but it was pretty good. And then I wrapped up the day with time at a friend's who has a pool, which I was so thankful for yesterday. Boy, it was thick. Oh, and on my way home, I picked up a slushie to cool off. Blue raspberry, by the way. And cooling off is in the forecast this week. Well below average temperatures and accumulating rainfall in the mix for midweek. We'll check those details in a little bit.
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1: Clearing this morning, windy, high of 22, UV index of 8. Tonight, clear, windy, low of 10. Tuesday, a mix of sun and cloud, risk of thunderstorm, windy, high of 22. Wednesday, showers, high of 18. Currently in Melitta, Boisevain and Killarney, it is 15 degrees. 16 in Brandon and Souris, and in Pilot Mound, it is 18 degrees. Winds are coming in from the west at 19 kilometers per hour, gusting to 29, with a relative humidity of 62%. Stay a step ahead of the weather with radar alerts and forecasts on Discover Westman.

0: Cindy Church, Just a Little Rain, Zach Brown Band before that, as we head toward 11 o'clock on our Monday morning together. Brandon's Mike Lamb made his Made in Manitoba debut over the weekend, and earlier on the morning show today, I shared one song that we're showcasing during the program, the radio encore tonight at 10:35 p.m. It's a song called Merry Christmas, which, yes, has Christmas in the title, but wouldn't be considered a traditional song of the season. It tells a much different story.
1: This song is for anyone who struggles at Christmas time, honestly, because I think that there's such a pressure, this kind of unspoken societal, we are happy at this time of year. And I love the kind of emotion seeking process of songwritings. And it's often not the happy ones. Spoiler for these songs you're going to hear of mine. You know, for Merry Christmas, I was like, is there really like any sad Christmas songs out there? And I was trying to rack my brain. I was like, I don't think so. Like, I don't think there's many. I'm sure they do exist and they're out there, but I couldn't think of many. And as I was, writing this song.
0: Mike Lamb grew up in Boisevain, calls Brandon home. He's also an instructor of creative media at Assiniboine College. The radio encore of his Made in Manitoba debut tonight at 10:35 p.m. I'd love for you to join us for more of my conversation with him. 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
0: Birthday book time, and we begin with a belated, a very special one yesterday. So happy belated 90th birthday to Alvin Rempel of Rosenort, who, by the way, also celebrated his diamond anniversary, his 60th, with his wife Diana on Sunday. Congratulations. Now back to today, June 8th. Happy birthday this morning to Casey Rose Fraser and Brooklyn Turner.
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1: Westman Youth for Christ is thrilled to have over 43 artists join them at their upcoming art show and sale fundraiser. It's happening June 18th and 19th. I'll tell you more in about 15 minutes. Right now, 11 o'clock.
0: This is CJRB News.
2: Good morning. Welcome to Monday. We're looking at clearing up later this morning, working our way up to a high of 22 degrees. I'm Alexander Peters, and the Manitoba Métis Federation will be holding their National Election Day on June 23rd. And to prepare the voters, the candidates will be gathering at the Bois Sauvé Legion this coming Saturday afternoon. Secretary for the Cherry Creek Métis Council, Barb Desjardins, shares more.
3: Some are calling them meet and greet. Some are calling them forums. We're just doing, just meet your candidates, hear what they have to say, you know, hear what their platforms, their visions. If you have any questions, that we'll have a couple of set questions, hopefully will spark some interest in our citizens to get up to the mic and ask questions.
2: The Cherry Creek Métis Council will be hosting the MMF candidates meet and greet on Saturday, June 13th at the Bois Sauvé Legion from 1 to 4. Brandon Souris MP Grant Jackson says producers across the agricultural sector are voicing frustration over Ottawa's decision to close 7 agricultural research and develop centers across Canada. Jackson says he's hearing concerns from all sectors of the ag industry throughout Westman and has launched a petition campaign he hopes will bring the issue directly to the House of Commons and put opposition to the closures on the official record.
4: We can say, look, we warned you that this was going to be the result. My constituents told you through this petition that this was a backwards move and it was going to have serious ramifications, negative ramifications to our agricultural industry. You chose to either heed those warnings or ignore them. So that's why I sent this out to every household in the constituency. And so far we've got a good response, but I'm looking forward to more coming in the mail over the next couple of days and weeks.
2: Visit discoverwestman.com for more on the story, and while you're there, be sure to subscribe to the daily newsletter to receive it directly into your inbox.
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2: Clearing this morning, windy, high of 22, UV index of 8. Tonight, clear, windy, low of 10. Tuesday, a mix of sun and cloud, risk of thunderstorm, windy, high of 22. Wednesday, showers, high of 18. Currently in Melitta, Bois Sauvé and Killarney, it is 15 degrees. 16 in Brandon and Souris, and in Pilot Mound, it is 18 degrees. Winds are coming in from the west at 19 kilometers per hour, gusting to 29, with a relative humidity of 62%. Stay a step ahead of the weather with radar alerts and forecasts on Discover Westman.

0: Chris Rice, here comes those eyes on CJRB Radio 1220. Past Made in Manitoba guest, The Fretless, featuring Madeline Roger, Caledonia, began the hour. We're looking at a mainly sunny day, breezy from the southwest, highs around 22 degrees. Well, the fourth annual Creative Journey Art Show and Sale, over 100 pieces on display, all in support of Westman Youth for Christ programming, happening June 18th and 19th at the Ukrainian National Hall in Brandon. Program facilitator Don Redland says, using art to express deep feelings that are often difficult to share in words is at the heart of the program.
1: Whether they're shy, whether they have some learning disabilities, sometimes art just allows for different things to come out, and it allows for a different way to process through trauma, through addictions, friendships, all those types of things, unplanned pregnancy. There's just so many different ways that art can help through those things.
0: Now, tickets are required to enjoy the Westman Youth for Christ Creative Journey Art Show and Sale. Again, it's June 18th and 19th, and you can find out how to secure your tickets in the story on the Discover Westman app.
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3: Clearing this morning, windy, high of 22, UV index of 8. Tonight, clear, windy, low of 10. Tuesday, a mix of sun and cloud, risk of thunderstorm, windy, high of 22. Wednesday, showers, high of 18. Currently in Mullita, Boisevain and Killarney, it is 15 degrees. 16 in Brandon and Souris, and in Pilot Mound, it is 18 degrees. Winds are coming in from the west at 19 kilometers per hour, gusting to 29, with a relative humidity of 62%. Stay a step ahead of the weather with radar alerts and forecasts on Discover Westman.
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0: Brian Moyer Suderman wishing you well. Charlene Olson, Over the Moon. That set of three began with BJ Thomas and Hooked on a Feeling. And a big thank you to those who called. Lawn and Garden Journal host Carla Hersina, Saturday morning. You had questions, Carla had answers. One of those calls came from Jerry in Winnipeg, who had a case of disappearing radishes.
1: So I planted my radishes and turnips here a week ago, 10 days ago. And they all came up. And then after the rain here, they all disappeared. So I guess they don't like rain. Too much rain. Any idea about that?
2: So it's almost like radish death by rain. Was the leaf portion still there and they just died to the ground?
1: That's exactly what it was. And it's not cutworms because I had them planted in two parts of the garden. The only thing that really happened is that we had all the rain and everything.
2: Yeah, I know that certain plants, and I think probably if that's the case, some plants are just really sensitive to excessive moisture at a certain period of their developmental stage. It probably had too much rain in proportion to what the structure could take that's on it. And sometimes that does happen. So I have a feeling that that may be the problem with that. With vegetables and some things like this, I would say, if rather than growing things a little bit flat, like a flat garden, if we can sort of mound up, I sometimes call it the pitcher's mound when we're planting spruce trees and cedars, is to create a little bit of a pitcher's mound where it's slightly higher, you know, almost not to the point where we're hilling our potatoes, but that they come up a little bit so that you get quick drainage away from some of those structures so that they have rain, but they're not sitting in it at a long period of stage.
0: 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You just have to give host Carla Hersina a call, 1-800-374-3315. 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
4: Clearing this morning, windy, high of 22, UV index of 8. Tonight, clear, windy, low of 10. Tuesday, a mix of sun and cloud, risk of thunderstorm, windy, high of 22. Wednesday, showers, high of 18. Currently in Melitta, Boisevain and Killarney, it is 15 degrees. 16 in Brandon and Souris, and in Pilot Mound, it is 18 degrees. Winds are coming in from the west at 19 kilometers per hour, gusting to 29, with a relative humidity of 62%. Stay a step ahead of the weather with radar alerts and forecasts on Discover Westman.
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Years caused financial joys and biblical fears. It caused some smiles, it caused some tears, but more to the point of our story. For the first time in the collective memory, that old brown prairie that had been so dry for so long was very muddy.

0: Darius Rucker, Big Old Shoulders. Before that, Hillary Scott and the Scott Family with Safe Haven, and Pass Me to Manitoba guest, music from Don Amaro. Well, I'm sure you know of my fondness of weather folklore. That's part of the reason why I have an old Farmer's Almanac desktop calendar here in the studio. And for today, this piece of weather folklore is what showed up. If on the 8th of June it rain, it foretells a wet harvest, men sayin'. Well, maybe a bit of a stretch to rhyme. We did see parts of southern Manitoba have rainfall earlier today, and tomorrow and for parts of the week could see quite a bit of rainfall. I'll be talking in depth on tomorrow's morning show about the severe thunderstorm risk right across southern Manitoba Tuesday afternoon and Tuesday night. For now, we look ahead to the Manitoba Farm Journal with Glenda Lee Allen Vossler and a look at the forecast after this.
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2: Clearing this morning, windy, high of 22, UV index of 8. Tonight, clear, windy, low of 10. Tuesday, a mix of sun and cloud, risk of thunderstorm, windy, high of 22. Wednesday, showers, high of 18. Currently in Mullitta, Boys of Aid and Killarney, it is 15 degrees. 16 in Brandon and Souris, and in Pilot Mound, it is 18 degrees. Winds are coming in from the west at 19 kilometers per hour, gusting to 29, with a relative humidity of 62%. Stay a step ahead of the weather with radar alerts and forecasts on Discover Westman.
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0: This is the Manitoba Farm Journal with agricultural news and market information from across the province and country. Today's show begins after the latest in local news. It's 12 o'clock. 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
1: We're working our way up to a high of 22 degrees today with a UV index of 8. I'm Alexander Peters, and candidates for the June 23rd election for the Manitoba Métis Federation will be participating in a meet and greet at the Boys of Vane Legion this coming Saturday afternoon. Secretary for the Cherry Creek Métis Council in the Southwest Region, Barb Desjardins, says attendees can hear each of the candidates' thoughts on current issues and ask questions of their own.
2: So what's happening on June 13th here in Boys of Vane at the Legion Hall from 1 until 4 is we are having a space where the candidates can tell us about their platforms, their visions, what they see that they want to accomplish if they're successful in getting in their positions.
1: The Manitoba Métis Federation, the national government of the Red River Métis, has set its 2026 National Election Day for June 23rd, 2026. And Brandon Souris MP Grant Jackson says federal cuts to agricultural research have resulted in the closure of 7 research and development centers across the country after the Prime Minister mandated a 15% reduction across all government departments earlier this year. Jackson says the Conservatives support reducing what they see as a bloated federal civil service, but argues agriculture research and national defense should have been protected instead of facing staff reductions and facility closures across the country.
3: Brandon, thankfully, is not on the chopping block for closure. Portage is being closed, as well as Indian Head near Regina. Those are the two closest research stations to our riding that will be completely closed as part of this announcement. But Brandon is impacted in that it has now been confirmed that they will be losing 6 full-time research positions from the Brandon facility.
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1: Sunny today, windy, high of 22, UV index of 8. Tonight, clear, windy, low of 10. Tuesday, a mix of sun and cloud, risk of thunderstorms, windy, high of 22. Wednesday, showers, high of 18. Currently in Molita, Boys of Vane and Killarney, it is 18 degrees, 19 in Brandon and Souris. Engine Pilot Mound, it is 21 degrees. Winds are coming in from the west at 22 kilometers per hour, gusting to 31, with a relative humidity of 51%. Stay a step ahead of the weather with radar alerts and forecasts on Discover Westman.
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13: 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If you look at the canola market this year compared to last year at the same time, it's following a similar trading pattern. In both years, canola started the year strong until March, took a break for a month, and then kept going to make new highs in June. From that point, last June, canola then traded straight down until harvest. Will canola follow that pattern from here on out this year, now that canola traded down very sharply at the end of last week? 2 years do not make a trend, but what is a consistent and reliable measure is the historical seasonal grain futures pattern. Major crops like canola, corn, soybeans, and soybean oil tend to make their highs for the year in the May to June timeframe. Bottom line, we don't know for sure if canola prices will go higher or lower, so use option-based strategies to fully and properly manage your canola revenues. 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
16: Taking a look at your market, starting with canola at ICE Futures Canada. The July contract is up $5.40 at $762.40 per ton. The November contract is up $5.50 at $769.70. At the Minneapolis Grain Exchange, hard red spring wheat for July up 4 cents at $6.24 per bushel. September wheat up 4 cents at $6.50. At the Chicago Board of Trade, corn for July up 2 cents at $4.19 per bushel. September corn up a cent at $4.28. July soybeans down 6 cents at $11.16 per bushel. August soybeans down 5 cents at $11.21. Oats for July, down half a cent at $3.12 per bushel. September oats up 2 cents at $3.35. On the livestock markets at the CME, lean hogs for July down 90 cents at $97.90 per hundredweight. August hog contract down 33 cents at $96.90. Live cattle for August down $4.55 at $237.10. And October cattle down $3.78 at $230.35. Per hundredweight.
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24: With cattle heading to pasture, managing flies can make a big difference. Livestock and feed extension specialist Alexis DeCorby says rising temperatures mean rising pest pressure, something producers can't afford to ignore. She notes whether it's black flies or horn flies, each can impact herd health and productivity.
25: Research shows that just 200 horn flies per animal can significantly reduce weight gain, with calves losing up to 27 pounds and yearlings up to 18% of body weight. Other flies like face flies, horse flies, and deer flies can spread diseases.
24: DeCorby says face flies increase the risk of pink eye, while horse and deer flies can transmit anaplasmosis, all of which impact animal health and performance.
25: So, what can you do? Start with sanitation. Remove leftover feed and bedding before temperatures rise. Use physical traps to monitor populations and consider chemical tools like ear tags, feed additives, and oilers while rotating insecticides each year to prevent resistance.
24: For Golden West, I'm Glendalee Allen Vossler.
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1: Sunny today, windy, high of 22, UV index of 8. Tonight, clear, windy, low of 10. Tuesday, a mix of sun and cloud, risk of thunderstorms, windy, high of 22. Wednesday, showers, high of 18. Currently in Mauleta, Boisevain and Killarney, it is 18 degrees, 19 in Brandon and Souris. Engine Pilot Mound, it is 21 degrees. Winds are coming in from the west at 22 kilometers per hour, gusting to 31, with a relative humidity of 51%. Stay a step ahead of the weather with radar alerts and forecasts on Discover Westman.
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24: The Saskatchewan Stock Growers kicking off their 113th annual general meeting and convention last night in Swift Current with the President's reception. Conservative Shadow Minister for Agriculture and Agri-Food Canada, John Barlow, was the keynote speaker. John, during your presentation, you talked about the Ag Canada cuts.
0: If they are going to make these cuts, we want them to be more diligent on where these cuts are coming from. We are trying to find other places for them to find the savings to keep these research facilities open. You know, obviously trying to make the argument as well that, you lose the science and this research. It's irreplaceable. The people are gone, as, you know, talking to Jeff tonight. So they're going to go to the United States or other countries where their work is desired and appreciated. So once we lose them, it's another brain drain for Canada, and we're not going to get that back.
2: You talked about the fact you really want to see four maintained out of the seven.
0: Yeah, I think it's going to be hard to keep them all open. Of course, that would be the ultimate goal. But again, and trying to be conciliatory and try to give the government some options, it's okay. Well, let's look at the four that we've had the most feedback from stakeholders, the most feedback from producers, that which research facilities and experimental farms are the most impactful, and those four, Napin, Lacombe, Indian Head, Quebec City, and the organics program, Swift Current. So four facilities in the organics program.
24: Let's move into trade and talking about Mercursor and CUSMA.
0: You know, everything we're hearing is that Canada is nowhere to be found on this. The United States and Mexico are moving right along very quickly, and they could be weeks away from having a bilateral agreement. And we saw this last time where they came to Canada and said, here's the deal, take it or leave it. And as a result of that, we lost our ability to export Class 6 and 7 dairy products. We signed off our trade sovereignty to the United States, where they have to agree if Canada were ever to want a free trade agreement with a non-market country, that the United States would have to give us permission to do that. No other country has ever done that. But when you are, in a state where you just take whatever scraps are left at the table, that's what happened. And I do not want to see that happen again, because, who knows what sacrifices Canada will have to make.
24: Mercursor.
0: Obviously really concerned. I will give the cattle industry credit. The Canadian Cattle Association and all of the groups across the country have been very vocal, very aggressive in articulating their concerns with this, and the Canadian Pork Council as well. But the government does not seem to be listening. They are plowing ahead with this with no concerns about the issues that this could raise for our livestock industries, or making any amendments or concessions. We're asking the Canadian government to defend Canadian industries, and that is not happening, where they seem more intent of helping out livestock producers in Brazil and Argentina than they are about protecting our own producers right here in Canada.
24: And you're hearing a possible signing by Canada Day?
0: We're hearing that there's a real push to have a framework that the leaders will sign by Canada Day. That's what we're hearing.
24: In general, you talked about the fact that whether we're talking AFC cuts, Mercursor, what have you, we need to see more political pressure.
0: That is really what we're missing. Some of these groups travel from a long way to be with us at the press conference in Ottawa on the research centers. But there's only half a dozen of them. There's hundreds of ag groups in the country. We need all of them to get engaged and get involved here. And I understand that we're just finishing up seeding and are still in the process in many parts of the country. I get that. But when you are facing these existential threats to our industry, if you just sit back and let this happen to you, it will happen. And we have a window of opportunity here to try to reverse these decisions and reverse course, and we have to take advantage of it. And if we don't, we will see these research centers closed, we will see the Mercosur trade agreement signed, and we will face the consequences of our inaction.
24: If they were to close and the Conservatives were to get in down the road, is there a chance to bring these back?
0: Even in the $23 million that they say they're going to save over the 10 years, that doesn't include the cost of transferring this research, dismantling the buildings. Are they going to keep the land and the facilities, or are they going to sell them off? If they sell them off, I think it's going to be very difficult. That's why we are so urgent on this, that I think if we let these facilities close, I don't think there's any turning back. They could sell off the land, they could sell off the buildings. But like I said, all of those researchers and scientists, you know, 600 people are going to be losing their jobs. They're going to go somewhere else. You know, certainly other new ones will come up, but it sends a pretty tough message to those young people who want to get into agriculture research. Like, man, my government doesn't even support me. Why would I want to go into this industry?
24: That's John Barlow, the Conservative Shadow Minister for Agriculture and Agri-Food Canada. For Golden West, I'm Glendalee Allen Vossler.
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1: Sunny today, windy, high of 22, UV index of 8. Tonight, clear, windy, low of 10. Tuesday, a mix of sun and cloud, risk of thunderstorms, windy, high of 22. Wednesday, showers, high of 18. Currently in Molita, Boisvane and Killarney, it is 18 degrees, 19 in Brandon and Souris. Engine Pilot Mound, it is 21 degrees. Winds are coming in from the west at 22 kilometers per hour, gusting to 31, with a relative humidity of 51%. Stay a step ahead of the weather with radar alerts and forecasts on Discover Westman.
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4: On June 18th and 19th, Boisvane's hosting a Come Try Lacrosse event, and Board of Director member for Manitoba Lacrosse Association and Director of Grassroots and Outreach, Shauna Ducharme, says that Manitoba's coming along when it comes to the sport of lacrosse.
5: Manitoba definitely has seen its growth periods for lacrosse. Right now, we definitely are seeing a large growth in the field lacrosse, which is done through Manitoba High Schools. However, we do support and sanction their play. But the growth at the high school age group is definitely growing. But we see a ton of our athletes from our box divisions, which, you know, develop into field players as well. So they're both kind of universal. On the box side, we are definitely seeing a lot more growth. We have seen in the past 3 years a couple of new clubs pop up in the Winnipeg area, just outside of Winnipeg, as well as we just had a new club start in Verdun.
4: A lot more with Shauna Ducharme, including details on the Come Try event in Boisvane on discoverwestmen.com. In Major League Baseball tonight, the Toronto Blue Jays are set to host Philadelphia. I'm Dave Anthony.
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21: 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If you want to see what's happening near you, you can find the full list at mbagsocieties.ca/fairdates.
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6: Good afternoon, livestock producers. Brennan Jack with Heartland Livestock in Verdon with your market report for Wednesday, June the 3rd. 2,512 head to the ring here this week. Cow and bull market is absolutely gangbusters, and the feeder cattle market was incredible. 5 to 6 weight steers from $7 to $8. 6 to 7s from $5.95 to $7.05. 7 to 8s from $5.70 to $6.24. 8 to 9 weight 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
16: Taking a look at your market, starting with canola at ICE Futures Canada. The July contract is up $5.40 at $762.40 per ton. The November contract is up $5.50 at $769.70. At the Minneapolis Grain Exchange, hard red spring wheat for July up 4 cents at $6.24 per bushel. September wheat up 4 cents at $6.50. At the Chicago Board of Trade, corn for July up 2 cents at $4.19 per bushel. September corn up a cent at $4.28. July soybeans down 6 cents at $11.16 per bushel. August soybeans down 5 cents at $11.21. Oats for July down half a cent at $3.12 per bushel. September oats up 2 cents at $3.35. On the livestock markets at the CME, lean hogs for July down 90 cents at $97.90 per hundredweight. August hog contract down 33 cents at $96.90. Live cattle for August down $4.55 at $237.10. And October cattle down $3.78 at $230.35. Per hundredweight.
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24: With cattle heading to pasture, managing flies can make a big difference. Livestock and feed extension specialist Alexis DeCorby says rising temperatures mean rising pest pressure, something producers can't afford to ignore. She notes whether it's black flies or horn flies, each can impact herd health and productivity.
25: Research shows that just 200 horn flies per animal can significantly reduce weight gain, with calves losing up to 27 pounds and yearlings up to 18% of body weight. Other flies, like face flies, horse flies, and deer flies, can spread diseases.
24: DeCorby says face flies increase the risk of pink eye, while horse and deer flies can transmit anaplasmosis, all of which impact animal health and performance.
25: So, what can you do? Start with sanitation. Remove leftover feed and bedding before temperatures rise. Use physical traps to monitor populations and consider chemical tools like ear tags, feed additives, and oilers while rotating insecticides each year to prevent resistance.
24: For Golden West, I'm Glendale Allen Vossler.
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1: I'm Candace Dirksen with your local news, streaming now through the Discover Westman app. Brandon Souris MP Grant Jackson says federal cuts to agricultural research have resulted in the closure of 7 research and development centres across the country after the Prime Minister mandated a 15% reduction across all government departments earlier this year. Jackson says Conservatives support reducing what they see as a bloated federal civil service, but argues agriculture research and national defence should have been protected instead of facing staff reductions and facility closures.
2: Brandon, thankfully, is not on the chopping block for closure. Portage is being closed, as well as Indian Head near Regina. Those are the two closest research stations to our riding that will be completely closed as part of this announcement. But Brandon is impacted in that it has now been confirmed that they will be losing 6 full-time research positions from the Brandon facility.
1: And candidates for the June 23rd election for the Manitoba Métis Federation will be participating in a meet and greet at the Boys of Maine Legion on Saturday afternoon. Secretary for the Cherry Creek Métis Council in the Southwest Region, Barb Desjardins, says attendees can hear each of the candidates' thoughts on current issues and ask questions of their own.
3: So what's happening on June 13th here in Boys of Maine at the Legion Hall from 1 until 4 is we are having a space where the candidates can tell us about their platforms, their visions, what they see that they want to accomplish if they're successful in getting in their positions.
1: The Manitoba Métis Federation's national government of the Red River Métis has set its 2026 National Election Day for June 23rd. Get the news of the day conveniently delivered to your email inbox. Subscribe to the daily news at Discover Westman. And now on the Golden West Radio Money Scope, the TSX is up 55 points, the Dow down 60, the NASDAQ up 304 points. The dollar down 10 one-hundredths, trading at 71.6 cents U.S.
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1: Sunny today, wind gusting out of the southwest to 50 kilometers per hour and a high of 22 degrees, a UV index of 8 or very high. Clear skies tonight with that gusty south wind becoming light this evening, a low of 10. Tuesday, a mix of sun and cloud, then showers and the risk of a thunderstorm expected in the afternoon, a high of 22. Showers continuing Wednesday with a high of 18. Thursday showers, a high of 19. A mix of sun and cloud Friday with a small chance of showers, a high of 19 degrees. Currently in Melitta, Boys of Maine and Killarney, it's 19 degrees, 20 in Brandon and Souris, 22 in Pilot Mound. Wind gusting out of the west-southwest and relative humidity at 44%. Before you head out the door, check the weather page on the Discover Westman app.

0: What Love Is from Roger Whittaker on a Monday afternoon. It is June 8th. My name is Zach Drieger. Welcome back from the weekend. We are going to spend a couple of hours together, as we do every weekday afternoon. We're going to look ahead to tonight's encore presentation of Made in Manitoba featuring Mike Lamb on the program. We'll look back at the Lawn and Garden Journal from Saturday morning, chat about a couple of great contests we have going on. We'll look at the weekend that was, the week to come, and so much more. The news team will keep us current on the latest local headlines and weather coming out of the weekend. And we have some wonderful music as well between now and 5, including the 3 o'clock Inspirational Music Hour, my favorite part of the day. Thank you for joining me off the top. Let's get to it.
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2: Sunny today, wind gusting out of the southwest to 50 kilometers per hour and a high of 22 degrees, a UV index of 8 or very high. Clear skies tonight with that gusty south wind becoming light this evening, a low of 10. Tuesday, a mix of sun and cloud, then showers and the risk of a thunderstorm expected in the afternoon, a high of 22. Showers continuing Wednesday with a high of 18. Thursday showers, a high of 19. A mix of sun and cloud Friday with a small chance of showers, a high of 19 degrees. Currently in Melitta, Boisevain, and Killarney, it's 19 degrees, 20 in Brandon and Souris, 22 in Pilot Mound. Wind gusting out of the west-southwest and relative humidity at 44%. Before you head out the door, check the weather page on the Discover Westman app.

0: Sinking feeling from the new lightweights on a Monday afternoon. It is June 8th. My name is Zach Drieger. We are just coming out of a beautiful summer weekend. If you like heat and a little bit of wind, I guess it was a proper summer weekend. My wife Grace and I, Friday evening, headed out to enjoy some beautiful smash burgers for dinner at one of our favorite restaurants as far as burgers and fries go. So we enjoyed that. Did a little bit of shopping before coming home, and that was kind of the highlight for Friday. Saturday, we actually test drove a couple of new vehicles. There was a Drive for Your Community event happening in Altona in support of the Altona Angels Softball League. So we went and test drove a Lincoln Nautilus and a Tremor Explorer, a couple of brand new Fords, which was plenty of fun. Had some fun doing that. Had some chocolate chip pancakes and did a little bit of swimming at my parents' pool with my cousins on Saturday. My parents were out at a cabin, so it was just us hanging out with my cousins and my sister Olivia. And then Sunday morning was a hot one all day. We had church in the park, so that was outdoors, and that was really wonderful. We boogied back home because I had to announce a U11 softball game in the afternoon, which was plenty of fun. Altona ended up winning that one, which was also pretty great. Did a little bit of baseball announcing, and then we were back to my parents to celebrate my mom's birthday. So some more pool time, some barbecue chicken, potatoes, and all the fixins for dinner. And that was kind of that. A lot of time in the sun yesterday from about 10 o'clock till 5 o'clock. So that was plenty of sunshine, and a little bit before that on Saturday as well in the pool. So plenty of sun for me and warmth, and I absolutely loved it. Whatever you got up to this weekend, hope you enjoyed. And thank you for joining me at the start of another week.
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2: Sunny today, wind gusting out of the southwest to 50 kilometers per hour and a high of 22 degrees, a UV index of 8 or very high. Clear skies tonight with that gusty south wind becoming light this evening, a low of

10. Tuesday, a mix of sun and cloud, then showers and the risk of a thunderstorm expected in the afternoon, a high of 22. Showers continuing Wednesday with a high of 18. Thursday showers, a high of 19. A mix of sun and cloud Friday with a small chance of showers, a high of 19 degrees. Currently in Melitta, Boisevain and Killarney, it's 19 degrees, 20 in Brannan and Souris, 22 in Pilot Mound. Wind gusting out of the west-southwest and relative humidity at 44%. Before you head out the door, check the weather page on the Discover Westman app.

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1: And now taking a look at your markets, starting with canola at ICE Futures Canada. The July contract is up $4.30 at $761.30 per ton. The November contract is up $4.80 at $769. At the Minneapolis Grain Exchange, hard red spring wheat for July down 4 cents at $6.19 per bushel. September wheat down 5 cents at $6.45. At the Chicago Board of Trade, corn for July up a cent at $4.19 per bushel. September corn up half a cent at $4.27. July soybeans down 6 cents at $11.16 per bushel. August soybeans down 5 cents at $11.21. Oats for July down a quarter cent at $3.12 per bushel. September oats up 2 cents at $3.35. On the livestock markets at the CME, lean hogs for July down $1.43 at $97.38 per hundredweight. August hog contract down $1.08 at $96.15. Live cattle for August down $4.93 at $236.73. And October cattle down $4.78 at $229.35 per hundredweight.
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1: Good afternoon, Zach Drieger spending some of my Monday with you. It is June 8th, and in about 20 minutes, we're going to get you prepped for tonight's encore presentation of Made in Manitoba featuring Mike Lamb. Be sure to stick around for that. But in the meantime, we got to bring the news team back into the fold for a fresh update, and it is 2 o'clock.
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2: Access your news anytime by downloading the Discover Westman app. I'm Candace Dirksen with your local news update. In January, the Department of Agriculture and Agri-Food Canada released a plan to cut 665 positions and shut down 7 research centers across the country, including the center in Portage. In mid-April, it was confirmed that 6 scientific positions at the Brandon Research and Development Center will be eliminated. Brandon Souris MP Grant Jackson has launched a petition to formally document Canada's response to this decision.
3: So obviously that's extremely disappointing for me to hear. I think everyone in the agricultural industry is disappointed by this decision, and that's why my office has put out this petition to Westman residents asking them that, you know, if they are upset about this decision, that they should sign the petition, send it back to me postage free, which allows me to get up in the House of Commons and raise this issue directly to the government.
2: Learn how you can sign Jackson's petition in the news story at discoverwestman.com. Election Day for the Manitoba Métis Federation is coming up June 23rd, with local representatives candidating for key positions. This coming Saturday afternoon will be a Meet the Candidates meeting at the Boys of Ane Legion from 1 to 4. Will Goodon and Charlene No are running for vice president for the MMF. And Deloraine resident Chris Lafort is one of 3 candidates running for executive director. Secretary for the Cherry Creek Métis Council, Barb Desjardins, comments on the executive of the MMF over the past years.
4: We had the elections in 97. We got in some very strong leadership. And once we had that strong leadership in place, then these candidates just got in by acclamation every 4 years, pretty much. So we've not had to really have a big election.
2: Wes Hanna from Portage and Barb Fleury from Minnedosa are also vying for the executive director position. These stories and more are on Discover Westman and in the daily news, delivered to your inbox when you subscribe.
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2: Sunny today, wind gusting out of the southwest to 50 kilometers per hour and a high of 22 degrees, a UV index of 8 or very high. Clear skies tonight with that gusty south wind becoming light this evening, a low of 10. Tuesday, a mix of sun and cloud, then showers and the risk of a thunderstorm expected in the afternoon, a high of 22. Showers continuing Wednesday with a high of 18. Thursday showers, a high of 19. A mix of sun and cloud Friday with a small chance of showers, a high of 19 degrees. Currently in Melitta, Boisevain and Killarney, it's 19 degrees, 20 in Brannan and Souris, 22 in Pilot Mound. Wind gusting out of the west-southwest and relative humidity at 44%. Before you head out the door, check the weather page on the Discover Westman app.
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Merry Christmas. Got a brand new job, lost it yesterday.

0: Merry Christmas.
1: That was Brandon's Mike Lamb, who made his Made in Manitoba debut Saturday afternoon, 5.05 p.m., with some music he's created over the past several years, including that song we just heard, Merry Christmas, which, yes, has Christmas in the title, but isn't your traditional song of the season. It tells a much different story.
2: This song is for anyone who struggles at Christmas time, honestly, because I think that there's such a pressure, this kind of unspoken societal, we are happy at this time of year. And I love the kind of emotion seeking process of songwritings. And it's often not the happy ones. Spoiler for these songs you're going to hear of mine. You know, for Merry Christmas, I was like, is there really like any sad Christmas songs out there? And I was trying to rack my brain. I was like, I don't think so. Like, I don't think there's many. I'm sure they do exist and they're out there, but I couldn't think of many. And as I was writing this song, I kind of wanted to speak to the person who has just suffered loss throughout the last calendar year, who has just gone through a terrible life event, and you're there on the 25th and it's hard, because that happens every year for so many people. And I think it's really kind of unspoken and untalked about. And so if I could have, you know, any kind of little piece of art or song that reflects that emotion or time that people go through, that's kind of what Merry Christmas is. It's putting on the face when you walk into the store and someone says, hey, Merry Christmas. And you just kind of smile and say, Merry Christmas. But really what's on your mind is those things that happen to you throughout the year. So, I'm proud of that one. And again, it's not happy. It's not a smiley face Christmas song, but I think that's kind of what makes it unique too.
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4: Sunny today, wind gusting out of the southwest to 50 kilometers per hour and a high of 22 degrees, a UV index of 8 or very high. Clear skies tonight with that gusty south wind becoming light this evening, a low of 10. Tuesday, a mix of sun and cloud, then showers and the risk of a thunderstorm expected in the afternoon, a high of 22. Showers continuing Wednesday with a high of 18. Thursday showers, a high of 19. A mix of sun and cloud Friday with a small chance of showers, a high of 19 degrees. Currently in Melitta, Boisevain and Killarney, it's 19 degrees, 20 in Brannan and Souris, 22 in Pilot Mound. Wind gusting out of the west-southwest and relative humidity at 44%. Before you head out the door, check the weather page on the Discover Westman app.

0: Hi, I'm Eva of CJRB, highlighting what is on the go in the city of Brandon. 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Brandon City Highlights have been brought to you by these Brandon businesses.
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0: Together tomorrow. Kim Thiessen on a Monday afternoon. I'm Zach Drieger, and a big thank you to everyone who called in to the Lawn and Garden Journal Saturday morning, got through live to Carla Hersena on the program, and one of those live calls came from Jerry in Winnipeg, who had a case of disappearing radishes.
1: So I planted my radishes and turnips here a week ago, 10 days ago, and they all came up. And then after the rain here, they're all disappeared. So I guess they don't like rain. Too much rain? Any idea about that?
2: So it's almost like radish death by rain. Was the leaf portion still there and they just died to the ground?
1: That's exactly what it was. And it's not cutworms because I had them planted in two parts of the garden. The only thing that really happened is that we had all the rain and everything.
2: Yeah, I know that certain plants, and I think probably if that's the case, some plants are just really sensitive to excessive moisture at a certain period of their developmental stage. It probably had too much rain in proportion to what the structure could take that's on it. And sometimes that does happen. So I have a feeling that that may be the problem with that. With vegetables and some things like this, I would say, if rather than growing things a little bit flat, like a flat garden, if we can sort of mound up, I sometimes call it the pitcher's mound when we're planting spruce trees and cedars, is to create a little bit of a pitcher's mound where it's slightly higher. You know, almost not to the point where we're hilling our potatoes, but that they come up a little bit so that you get quick drainage away from some of those structures so that they have rain, but they're not sitting in it at a long period of stage.
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4: Sunny today, wind gusting out of the southwest to 50 kilometers per hour and a high of 22 degrees, a UV index of 8 or very high. Clear skies tonight with that gusty south wind becoming light this evening, a low of 10. Tuesday, a mix of sun and cloud, then showers and the risk of a thunderstorm expected in the afternoon, a high of 22. Showers continuing Wednesday with a high of 18. Thursday showers, a high of 19. A mix of sun and cloud Friday with a small chance of showers, a high of 19 degrees. Currently in Melitta, Boisevain, and Killarney, it's 19 degrees, 20 in Brannan and Souris, 22 in Pilot Mound. Wind gusting out of the west-southwest, and relative humidity at 44%. Before you head out the door, check the weather page on the Discover Westman app.
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0: Good afternoon and welcome back from the weekend. It's Monday, June 8th. My name is Zach Drieger and it is time for the 3 o'clock Inspirational Music Hour. First one of the week coming out of the weekend and I hope you enjoy it. I certainly will. It's my favorite part of our day together and it's kicking off just after the news and weather.
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2: Get the news you need when you need it by downloading the Discover Westman app. I'm Candace Dirksen, and here's what's making local news this hour. Brandon Souris MP Grant Jackson says producers across the ag sector are voicing frustration over Ottawa's decision to close 7 agricultural research and development centers across Canada. Jackson says he's hearing concerns from all sectors of the ag industry throughout Westman and has launched a petition he hopes will bring the issue directly to the House of Commons and put opposition to the closures on the official record.
3: We can say, look, we warned you that this was going to be the result. My constituents told you through this petition that this was a backwards move and it was going to have serious ramifications, negative ramifications to our agricultural industry. You chose to either heed those warnings or ignore them. So that's why I sent this out to every household in the constituency. And so far we've got a good response, but I'm looking forward to more coming in the mail over the next couple of days and weeks.
2: Learn more at discoverwestman.com. And the Manitoba Métis Federation will be holding its National Election Day June 23rd. And to prepare voters, the candidates will be gathering at the Bois of Ain Legion Saturday afternoon. Secretary for the Cherry Creek Métis Council, Barb Desjardins, shares more.
4: Some are calling them meet and greet. 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
2: The Cherry Creek Métis Council will be hosting the MMF candidates meet and greet on Saturday at the Bois of Ain Legion from 1 to 4. 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And now on the Golden West Radio Money Scope, the TSX is up 37 points, the Dow down 64, the NASDAQ up 220 points, the dollar down 9/100ths, trading at 71.7 cents U.S.
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2: Sunshine today, wind out of the southwest gusting to 50 kilometers per hour and a high of 22 degrees, a UV index of 8 or very high. Tonight, clear skies, a gusty southwest wind becoming light and a low of 10. A mix of sun and cloud to start the day Tuesday, then clouds moving in later in the day with showers and the risk of a thunderstorm. A gusty southeast wind and a high of 22. Showers continuing Wednesday with a high of 18. Thursday showers, a high of 19. Friday, a mix of sun and cloud, a small chance of showers, a high of 19 degrees. Currently in Brandon, Souris, Melitta, Bois of Ain and Killarney, it's 21 degrees, 23 in Pilot Mound. Wind gusting out of the west-southwest and relative humidity at 42%. Manitoba weather changes fast. Stay ready with the weather page on the Discover Westman app.
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12: 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And I'm telling you, the pathway, you've got two pathways. 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And the different path is so much easier. It does help. 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And then you can explain it to your kids.
14: Yeah.
12: And you know, you're a coach. 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And in order to hit the home run, we're going to do this instead.
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0: Prairie Joe and their rendition of Amazing Grace. Before that, Fernando Ortega and Lord of Eternity, getting us into the musical portion of our 3 o'clock Inspirational Music Hour. First one of the week on this Monday afternoon, June 8th. I'm Zach Drieger, and before we get into some more music, I'm going to share the verse of the day from the Bible app on my phone. And we've been hanging around in the book of Matthew for a while, and we are staying there today. It's Matthew 5, verse 9, another short and sweet one. Blessed are the peacemakers, for they will be called children of God. Book of Matthew's got lots of great ones, and I'm sure we're going to get another one tomorrow. But for now, it's Matthew 5, 9, and it's more inspirational music on the way from the Weebs.
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0: Wings of an Eagle from Steve Bell on a Monday afternoon edition of the 3 o'clock Inspirational Music Hour. My name is Zach Drieger, and I hope you are enjoying the inspirational music so far. Looking at the forecast for this week, we got a high of 28 degrees today. Tomorrow, a high of 31. There is the risk of a thunderstorm. And then Wednesday, looks like a 70% chance of showers right across the southern part of the province and cooling off to a high of 21 degrees. Thursday, rain and a high of 17 before turning up the heat a little bit as we get towards the weekend. We got all your weather details next. We're going to get in touch and then back to the music with International 25.
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2: Sunshine today, wind out of the southwest gusting to 50 kilometers per hour and a high of 22 degrees, a UV index of 8 or very high. Tonight, clear skies, a gusty southwest wind becoming light and a low of 10. A mix of sun and cloud to start the day Tuesday, then clouds moving in later in the day with showers and the risk of a thunderstorm. A gusty southeast wind and a high of 22. Showers continuing Wednesday with a high of 18. Thursday showers, a high of 19. Friday, mix of sun and cloud, a small chance of showers, a high of 19 degrees. Currently in Brandon, Souris, Melitta, Boisvane, and Killarney, it's 21 degrees. 23 in Pilot Mound. Wind gusting out of the west-southwest and relative humidity at 42%. Manitoba weather changes fast. Stay ready with the weather page on the Discover Westman app.
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4: 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And I believe in a fellowship of believers who really love the Lord God and love each other, there is that discerning spirit to be able to discern when some other brother or sister is undergoing a difficult time. And so we need to develop that kind of spirit, because you see, all of us face various kinds of trials and heartaches. We all face them.
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0: The Tenors, an instrument of peace on this Monday afternoon, June 8th. I'm Zach Drieger, and I hope you are enjoying the inspirational music. It's my favorite part of the day. It's our first inspirational music hour that we get to hang out together this week. Plenty more to come every day this week, but for now, we got about 15 minutes left to enjoy following our moment of meditation.
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2: Hello, I'm Pastor Wes Gertson from Whitewater Mennonite Church. A moment of meditation from the Upper Room Devotional Guide. The Bible reading today is from Mark 6, verse 31. Jesus said to them, "Come away to a deserted place all by yourselves and rest a while." Our thought for today: resting with God gives us a new perspective.

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1: 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Overlooking a mistake is, well, it's almost impossible. If you believe winning isn't everything, it's the only thing, watch out. This is probably already a problem for you. Now, I don't know about you, but I've learned a lot more from the times I've lost than in the few times I've won.
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4: Good afternoon. Zach Drieger spending some of my Monday with you, coming out of a beautiful hot weather weekend. And we got a fresh update on the weather details for the week on the way in just a moment. But first, all the latest local headlines from my friends in the newsroom. 4 o'clock.
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6: I'm Candace Dirksen with your local news, streaming now through the Discover Westman app. Brandon Souris MP Grant Jackson says federal cuts to agricultural research have resulted in the closure of 7 research and development centers across the country after the Prime Minister mandated a 15% reduction across all government departments earlier this year. Jackson says conservatives support reducing what they see as a bloated federal civil service, but argues agriculture research and national defense should have been protected instead of facing staff reductions and facility closures.
7: Brandon, thankfully, is not on the chopping block for closure. Portage is being closed, as well as Indian Head near Regina. Those are the two closest research stations to our riding that will be completely closed as part of this announcement. But Brandon is impacted in that it has now been confirmed that they will be losing 6 full-time research positions from the Brandon facility.
6: And candidates for the June 23rd election for the Manitoba Métis Federation will be participating in a meet-and-greet at the Boys of Ain Legion on Saturday afternoon. Secretary for the Cherry Creek Métis Council in the Southwest Region, Barb Desjardins, says attendees can hear each of the candidates' thoughts on current issues and ask questions of their own.
8: So what's happening on June 13th here in Boys of Ain at the Legion Hall from 1 until 4 is we are having a space where the candidates can tell us about their platforms, their visions, what they see that they want to accomplish if they're successful in getting in their positions.
6: The Manitoba Métis Federation's national government of the Red River Métis has set its 2026 National Election Day for June 23rd. Get the news of the day conveniently delivered to your email inbox. 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
6: Clear skies tonight, wind gusting out of the southwest, then becoming light, a low of 10. Sunshine to start the day early on Tuesday, then becoming a mix of sun and cloud with a small chance of showers, the risk of a thunderstorm. Wind gusting out of the southeast in the morning and a high of 25. Tuesday night, showers at times heavy with thunderstorms and a low of 13. Showers continuing Wednesday with a high of 19. Then rain in the forecast on Thursday, a high of 17. Friday, sunny skies and a high of 20. Know the weather shaping your day. Check the weather page on the Discover Westman app.
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met James. He was fresh out of the service. 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

0: Radio Ron Sexsmith on a Monday afternoon, June 8th. My name is Zach Drieger, and I hope you are enjoying the wonderful music, conversation, news, weather, and everything else we got going on here today. In just a moment, we'll get you another look at your weather details for the start of the week, and shortly after that, birthday wishes coming down the pipe.
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2: Clear skies tonight, wind gusting out of the southwest, then becoming light, a low of 10. Sunshine to start the day early on Tuesday, then becoming a mix of sun and cloud with a small chance of showers, the risk of a thunderstorm. Wind gusting out of the southeast in the morning at a high of 25. Tuesday night, showers at times heavy with thunderstorms and a low of 13. Showers continuing Wednesday with a high of 19. Then rain in the forecast on Thursday, a high of 17. Friday, sunny skies and a high of 20. Know the weather shaping your day. Check the weather page on the Discover Westman app.
0: Time for the first birthday book of the week. It's Monday, June 8th, and we're actually going to start with a belated wish, a happy belated 90th birthday to Alvin Rempel of Rosenort. Alvin was celebrating yesterday, so happy 90 laps around the sun, Alvin. And then jumping back to today, June 8th, from the Boys of Vane Lions Club calendar, birthday wishes going out to Casey Rose Fraser and Brooklyn Turner today. So to Alvin, just a day late, Casey Rose, Brooklyn, and anyone else who might be celebrating on this Monday, June 8th, wishing you all the best. Hope you have a wonderful birthday day and a big happy birthday coming from all of us here at Golden West Radio.
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4: Clear skies tonight, wind gusting out of the southwest, then becoming light, a low of 10. Sunshine to start the day early on Tuesday, then becoming a mix of sun and cloud with a small chance of showers, the risk of a thunderstorm. Wind gusting out of the southeast in the morning at a high of 25. Tuesday night, showers at times heavy with thunderstorms and a low of 13. Showers continuing Wednesday with a high of 19. Then rain in the forecast on Thursday, a high of 17. Friday, sunny skies and a high of 20. Know the weather shaping your day. Check the weather page on the Discover Westman app.
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5: All right, it is Monday, June 8th. My name is Zach Drieger, and we are nearing the end of our day together. We're going to round it out with about 15 minutes of country gospel music, as we always do. And today at the top of the queue, it's Randy Travis and the Sweet By and By.

He set me free from the Wisnance, wrapping up our Monday afternoon together. My name is Zach Drieger. 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You can go back and enjoy the latest Lawn and Garden Journal in its entirety at podcastville.ca. But again, whatever your Monday evening holds, I hope you thoroughly enjoy it, and we'll be back to do it all again tomorrow, starting with the morning show at 6 o'clock, and then I'll be back for the afternoon from 1 to 5. Catch you later.

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1: Access your news anytime by downloading the Discover Westman app. I'm Candace Dirksen with your local news update. In January, the Department of Agriculture and Agri-Food Canada released a plan to cut 665 positions and shut down 7 research centers across the country, including the center in Portage. In mid-April, it was confirmed that 6 scientific positions at the Brandon Research and Development Center will be eliminated. Brandon Souris MP Grant Jackson has launched a petition to formally document Canada's response to this decision.
2: So obviously that's extremely disappointing for me to hear. I think everyone in the agricultural industry is disappointed by this decision, and that's why my office has put out this petition to Westman residents asking them that, you know, if they are upset about this decision, that they should sign the petition, send it back to me postage free, which allows me to get up in the House of Commons and raise this issue directly to the government.
1: Learn how you can sign Jackson's petition in the news story at discoverwestman.com. Election Day for the Manitoba Métis Federation is coming up June 23rd, with local representatives candidating for key positions. This coming Saturday afternoon will be a Meet the Candidates meeting at the Boys of Ane Legion from 1 to 4. Will Goodon and Charlene Ngo are running for vice president for the MMF. And Deloraine resident Chris Lefort is one of 3 candidates running for executive director. Secretary for the Cherry Creek Métis Council, Barb Desjardins, comments on the executive of the MMF over the past years.
3: We had the elections in 97. We got in some very strong leadership. And once we had that strong leadership in place, then these candidates just got in by acclamation every 4 years, pretty much. So we've not had to really have a big election.
1: Wes Hanna from Portage and Barb Fleury from Minnedosa are also vying for the executive director position. These stories and more are on Discover Westman and in the daily news, delivered to your inbox when you subscribe.
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1: Clear skies tonight, wind gusting out of the southwest, then becoming light, a low of 10. Sunshine to start the day early on Tuesday, then becoming a mix of sun and cloud with a small chance of showers, the risk of a thunderstorm. Wind gusting out of the southeast in the morning and a high of 25. Tuesday night, showers at times heavy with thunderstorms and a low of 13. Showers continuing Wednesday with a high of 19, then rain in the forecast on Thursday, a high of 17. Friday, sunny skies and a high of 20. Know the weather shaping your day. Check the weather page on the Discover Westman app.
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11: With cattle heading to pasture, managing flies can make a big difference. Livestock and feed extension specialist Alexis DeCorby says rising temperatures mean rising pest pressure, something producers can't afford to ignore. She notes whether it's black flies or horn flies, each can impact herd health and productivity.
12: Research shows that just 200 horn flies per animal can significantly reduce weight gain, with calves losing up to 27 pounds and yearlings up to 18% of body weight. Other flies, like face flies, horse flies, and deer flies, can spread diseases.
11: DeCorby says face flies increase the risk of pink eye, while horse and deer flies can transmit anaplasmosis, all of which impact animal health and performance.
12: So, what can you do? Start with sanitation. Remove leftover feed and bedding before temperatures rise. Use physical traps to monitor populations and consider chemical tools like ear tags, feed additives, and oilers while rotating insecticides each year to prevent resistance.
11: For Golden West, I'm Glendalee Allen Vossler.
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1: Clear skies tonight, wind gusting out of the southwest, then becoming light, a low of 10. Sunshine to start the day early on Tuesday, then becoming a mix of sun and cloud with a small chance of showers, the risk of a thunderstorm. Wind gusting out of the southeast in the morning and a high of 25. Tuesday night, showers at times heavy with thunderstorms and a low of 13. Showers continuing Wednesday with a high of 19. Then rain in the forecast on Thursday, a high of 17. Friday, sunny skies and a high of 20. Know the weather shaping your day. Check the weather page on the Discover Westman app.
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19: On June 18th and 19th, Boys of Ains hosting a Come Try Lacrosse event, and Board of Director member for Manitoba Lacrosse Association and Director of Grassroots and Outreach, Shauna Ducharme, says that Manitoba's coming along when it comes to the sport of lacrosse.
20: Manitoba definitely has seen its growth periods for lacrosse. Right now, we definitely are seeing a large growth in the field lacrosse, which is done through Manitoba High Schools. However, we do support and sanction their play. But the growth at the high school age group is definitely growing. But we see a ton of our athletes from our box divisions, which, you know, develop into field players as well. So they're both kind of universal. On the box side, we are definitely seeing a lot more growth. We have seen in the past 3 years a couple of new clubs pop up in the Winnipeg area, just outside of Winnipeg, as well as we just had a new club start in Verdun.
19: A lot more with Shauna Ducharme, including details on the Come Try event in Boise, Maine on discoverwestmen.com. In Major League Baseball tonight, the Toronto Blue Jays are set to host Philadelphia. I'm Dave Anthony.
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19: I'm very excited to be joined on Sports Beat today with Board of Director member for Manitoba Lacrosse Association and Director of Grassroots, Ms. Shauna Ducharme. Shauna, thanks for doing this today.
20: You're welcome.
19: Well, Shauna, a big lacrosse event is coming to Boise of Vane in a couple of weeks here. Why don't you tell us a little bit about what's taking place?
20: So on the two evenings that we're hosting our event, it's a tri lacrosse event. So you will learn the grassroots and the skills of lacrosse. So you learn these, you know, four pillars of lacrosse. So throwing, catching, passing, cradling, and get an introduction to the game.
19: All right. So what do maybe families need to know? Is this for all ages, all skill levels? Obviously, it's a bit of an introductory opportunity, but is this for all ages, just getting them kind of interested in the skills and the equipment, getting them to see it kind of in person?
20: Yeah, it is for all age groups. Typically, we get a larger number at the like U7, U9 age group, U11 and U13, and we seem to peter off a little bit in the U15, U17 group, but all ages are welcome to come and learn the sport.
19: You know, it's fascinating. Before we talk bigger picture of lacrosse, I know hockey is big in Boise of Vane in the Westman area. Do you believe that the skills from lacrosse can translate into hockey or baseball, and, you know, the skills that you acquire in lacrosse can actually carry further in other sports as well?
20: Yes, yeah, for sure. It most definitely does. Lacrosse is big on hand-eye coordination. You have to have hand-eye coordination in order to catch the ball, be able to feel when the ball is releasing out of the pocket of your lacrosse stick, and it associates to all other sports as well. Lacrosse is kind of like a bunch of different games, different types of games into one. So basketball is another one that kind of translates to lacrosse as well. And I think the skills that you learn in lacrosse will definitely help you in any other sport that you're active in.
19: The event coming up June 18th and 19th in Boise of Vane, both in the evenings. More on that in just a bit. But Shauna, take us out a little bit and let's look at the big picture. Where is Manitoba at when it comes to the sport of lacrosse?
20: Manitoba definitely has seen its growth periods for lacrosse. Right now, we definitely are seeing a large growth in the field lacrosse, which is done through Manitoba High School. However, we do support and sanction their play. But the growth at the high school age group is definitely growing. But we see a ton of our athletes from our box divisions, which, you know, develop into field players as well. So they're both kind of universal. On the box side, we are definitely seeing a lot more growth. We have seen in the past 3 years a couple of new clubs pop up in the Winnipeg area, just outside of Winnipeg, as well as we just had a new club start in Verdun this year.
19: That's awesome. Talking to Shauna Ducharme, the director for grassroots and outreach when it comes to the Manitoba Lacrosse Association. Shauna, where would you like to see things grow in our province when it comes to this sport in particular?
20: Right now, I will say maybe I'm a little bit biased on it, as I do live in the Westman area, but I would like to see lacrosse grow more in the Westman area. I do want to see it also grow in Eastman. That's kind of another area where Manitoba Lacrosse is focusing on, as well as the northern part of our province. We are fortunate to actually have a field team that is out of Flintknot Half Knot School. So, you know, trying to grow the sport that direction to help grow it up there as well is important to Manitoba Lacrosse.
19: So, Shauna, you've got the event coming up in Bois of Ane on June 18th and 19th. What do people need to know when it comes to finding more information or maybe reaching out to ask questions about what they'll need for those two evenings?
20: Right. They can reach out to Manitoba Lacrosse Association, or there has been a poster which has been shared on the Bois of Ane the social media site. There's posters that, you know, indicate times for the events for each division, as well as players just need to have a helmet and gloves. Hockey gloves work perfectly fine. If you don't have a lacrosse stick, we'll provide a lacrosse stick for you.
19: Well, I know it's a really exciting time for many in Bois of Ane. Like you said, the push is on to expand in Westman and across Manitoba. Shauna Ducharme, thank you so much for doing this today, and really looking forward to chatting again down the road.
20: You're welcome.

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1: Clear skies tonight, wind gusting out of the southwest, then becoming light, a low of 10. Sunshine to start the day early on Tuesday, then becoming a mix of sun and cloud with a small chance of showers, the risk of a thunderstorm. Wind gusting out of the southeast in the morning at a high of 25. Tuesday night, showers at times heavy with thunderstorms and a low of 13. Showers continuing Wednesday with a high of 19. Then rain in the forecast on Thursday, a high of 17. Friday, sunny skies and a high of 20. Know the weather shaping your day. Check the weather page on the Discover Westman app.
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3: When we begin to understand the truth frees us from what? 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It's like He just takes the shackles off. I mean, He takes them all off. And you begin to understand who you are and what you have and where you're headed and what this wonderful God of ours is trying to do in your life.
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3: Well, I'm excited about what I want to share with you today because I believe if you will listen very carefully and apply what you hear, that many of you who have been saved a long time but have never really even begun to reach anywhere close the joy in your Christian life, I believe in this passage of Scripture is the solution and the answer to beginning to enjoy the Christian life. And I want to encourage you parents to listen very, very carefully for yourselves but also for your children. Because the title of this is How the Truth Can Set You Free. So let's begin reading in John chapter 8, and let's begin with verse 28. Jesus had forgiven the woman taken in adultery, and then he and the Pharisees got into a conversation. And so this is part of it. And he says in verse 28 of John 8, Jesus therefore said, when you lift up the Son of Man, then you will know that I am He, and I do nothing on my own initiative. But I speak these things as the Father taught me. Now watch this next verse. And He who sent me is with me. He has not left me alone, for, don't you wish you could always say this? I always do the things that are pleasing to Him. Don't you wish you could tell folks that about you in relationship to God? I always do the things that are pleasing to Him. As He spoke these things, many came to believe in Him. Jesus therefore was saying to those Jews who had believed Him, if you abide in My word, then you are truly disciples of Mine. And you shall know the truth, and the truth shall make you free. They answered Him, we are Abraham's offspring. We've never yet been enslaved to anyone. How is it that you say you shall become free? Jesus answered them, truly, truly, I say to you, everyone who commits sin is the slave of sin. And the slave does not remain in the house forever. The son does remain forever. If therefore the son shall make you free, you shall be free indeed. You and I are living in a rebellious age, an age in our society when everybody wants to be free. We want not only no limitations and no restrictions, we want no accountability. And we want no consequences. But friend, life's not that way. Because God says we are accountable to Him and we are accountable to each other in certain areas. And so there's no such thing as a life of total, complete freedom. Because we are all either the slaves to our old flesh, which gets us in trouble, or we are subservient to and slaves to the Lord God. Would you open your heart to ask God, Lord, if I am in some form of bondage and do not know it, would you please show me that I may indeed be free? We live in bondage. And the bondage has been programmed.

Whole groups of people who grow up feeling rejected, and then we wonder why they become angry and violent. Because they're hurting on the inside, they want acceptance. All of us need acceptance. A sense of belonging, a sense of being worthy, and a sense of being competent and thought to be that. I want to plead with you, parents. Get on your face before God and ask Him to show you, please, for your children's sake and your own sake, show you what you're really doing to your children. Now, the results of that is it paralyzes. It paralyzes, it gives a sense of inhibition, and you know what it does? It puts a level on what you and I are capable of doing and becoming and achieving all of our life. When we've had that kind of stuff programmed into our thinking, all of our life we have to live with that, and if we don't learn how to overcome that, every time we want to rise, the pressure's there. And if we're not careful, the pressure gets heavier and heavier and heavier until finally we think, I'm not worth anything. And you know what happens? So we give up to a settle-for lifestyle over here that will never reach the capacity for which we have been divinely ordained to reach and equipped by Almighty God to reach it. You say, well, I can identify with that because I do feel inferior to some people. I do feel insecure at times. I do feel so absolutely inadequate oftentimes. Well, let's see what the Lord Jesus said about all that, because Jesus Christ and He alone is the liberator. Listen, if therefore the Son of God Christ, shall make you free, you shall be free indeed. All right, then go back up to, if you will, verse 31. Jesus therefore was saying to those who believe in Him, now watch this carefully. If you abide or continue in my word, condition now, then you are truly my disciples, and you shall know the truth. And what shall set you free? The truth shall set you free. In order to be free from whatever I have been programmed with in the past, or whatever I may have done, or whatever habits may be there in the past. May not be something that somebody else programmed. It may be sin in the past or some sinful habit, whatever it might be. There are three things I want you to notice here. The truth that sets men, women, and young people free is the truth that comes in the following manner. First of all, the truth of, first of all, my position in Christ. Now, stay with me. The truth of my position in Christ, that I'm in Him and He's in me. Second, my person. That is, who I am in Christ Jesus. Who am I in Him? And thirdly, my possessions in Christ. What do I have in Him? When I understand my position in Him, when I understand my person, my personage in Him, and when I understand my possessions, what I have in Him, when I understand that and make application of those three primary truths in my life, I'm on my way to being free. Now, I want you to watch something. Let's move from there for just a moment. Now, stay with me. There are three attitudes that every single one of us need. We need the sense of feeling that we belong, whether it's to the family or a group. The sense of belonging. Secondly, the sense of worthiness. And thirdly, the sense of competence. All of us need that. But there's another set of threes. All right, watch this. My position in Christ gives me my sense of belonging. Therefore, what does that do? That eliminates one of those three things I was talking about. Insecurity, inferiority, inadequacy. Listen. My position in Christ assures me of my belonging, and when I know to whom I belong, then I don't feel insecure. Listen, God is my security. And the truth is, my friend, He's the only security any of you have. Everything else you have is passing. Whether it is your reputation, your finances, your position, whatever it is, it's all passing. The only security you have, that is the only thing that is immovable, unchanging, unalterable, and eternal that you have, is Jesus Christ living within your heart. Your position is that you're in Him.
Therefore, you have a sense of belonging. If you have a sense of belonging, then you are secure, and insecurity is canceled out.

0: about. Secondly, what about my person? My person says that I am worth so much that God the Father sent his only begotten Son into this world, and he would have died for me had I been the only sinner down here. That says something about your worth. He came to give his life a ransom for many, and that means you. That God loved you enough to give his only begotten Son just for you. Friend, that makes you worthy in the eyes of God. You don't have that. God made you just the way you are. And if you allow him, he'll make you the way he is. So inferior to what? If I know who I am and my worthiness in him, that cancels out my attitude of inferiority. The third one then is my possession. That is, what do I possess in him? You read the promises of God's word and there they are. My possessions eliminate the problem of what? Of inadequacy, because when you have Jesus Christ, he says in Colossians, you have what? You have everything. So you see, when we begin to understand the truth frees us from what? Of feeling insecure, inadequate, inferior. And friend, if when God takes those things out of your life and you begin to see your position, your person, your possessions in him, then what happens? It's like he just takes the shackles off. I mean, he takes them all off. And you begin to understand who you are and what you have and where you're headed and what this wonderful God of ours is trying to do in your life. He wants us to know the truth. He says the truth will set you free. He didn't say your feelings would set you free. He says the truth will set you free. That is, you and I have a choice. I can either live by the facts of what I know or the feelings that change. Now the fact is, listen, the facts are that I am in Christ and Christ is in me. The facts are, I know who I am in him, a saint, a servant, the son of a king. And I know what I'm incapable of doing, that is, in Christ Jesus, there is nothing I do not possess. There is nothing I cannot do in him. They are the facts. You can do anything God wants you to do. You are worthy of something God died for you. You are somebody. You belong to God and you belong to his kingdom. You belong to the body of Christ. You are somebody special in his house. That's the facts. Now your feelings, can't, won't happen to me, I don't deserve it, all of that is slush. Satanic slush that he feeds your mind, because you see, if the grid system's been programmed that way, it's very easy for you to believe that. So I'm going to warn you right now before this series is over. Some of you are going to feel very, very out of touch with reality when you begin to stand up and say, hallelujah, I am adequate before God because he said so. I don't feel it, but I know I am. You're going to think, well, isn't that foolish? I sound like an idiot. You may sound like it, but you just told the truth. And I'm saying to you, my friend, I'm telling you the gospel truth before God, and God wants you to know the truth in order to become everything God has equipped you to become. He says the truth shall set you free. Now watch this verse. Back to verse 31. He says, now if you abide in my word, that is, where is this truth coming from? If you abide in my word, conditioned upon your abiding. And the word abide here means, listen, the Greek word is meno, which means continue in. That is, rest in it. Tarry in it. That is, just hang in there with it. Just stay with it. If you abide in my word, then you're truly disciples of mine. The Greek word mathetes, listen, disciple, means a learner. It comes from the root word manthano, which means to focus one's attention, to intensify one's attention. That is, to seek after. A disciple is one who is seeking after the truth of his master. Listen, and the word carries with it the meaning to pursue in order to experience. Did you get that? To pursue in order to experience. That is, he says, if you want to know the truth, you get the truth by living in, abiding in, continuing in the Word of God. Not just reading it, 5 minutes before I go to bed, let me read 2 or 3 verses. That's not continuing in the Word. Listen, watch this. It is abiding, living, absorbing the Word of God in order to experience the truth of what he says. Not just my little daily Bible reading of chapter 6 and verse 4 through 9. I'm talking about getting in the Word and asking God to absorb it into your mind. You know what's happening when that happens? He says, if you continue in my Word, that is because as I continue in the Word, seeking the truth of the Word of God, what is happening is, and I'm accepting it as the true facts of Scripture, what's happening is I have begun to reprogram my old grid system. The truth of who He is and who you are in Him and who you are and your possessions in Christ, that will free you if you can take the Word of God and absorb it into your mind and heart and begin to pursue it and experience the truth of it. I don't care what kind of past you've had. It makes no difference what it's been. You're asking God to forgive you for the past, to reprogram your thought pattern so that you can begin to think. Listen, think facts, not what? Feeling. Stop thinking, feeling, think facts. The facts are you are adequate, you are secure, and you are somebody in God's eyes. And friend, when you begin to know the truth, He says the truth will liberate you from what? The shackles of inferiority, inadequacy, a sense of worthlessness. Can't do it. And you know what will happen? You'll give up some of these very comfortable feelings of being rejected. Did you know that a person who has that problem in their grid system, you know what they'll do? If you stick around them long enough, they'll do something to prompt you to get you to reject them because they are comfortable being rejected. As much as they hate rejection, they are more comfortable being rejected than they are being accepted because, you see, that's where they've lived all these years. Somebody devastated their mind. And I'm saying to you, my friend, God wants to free us. This is why some men fail in business. You know why? And I've seen this happen. They get right up to where it's going to happen. They don't feel worthy. Because I want to tell you again, that old grid system that's been programmed, brother, it's as real as your flesh and blood and far more powerful. It dominates and dictates unless it is reprogrammed by what Paul said in Romans chapter 12 in two verses that all of us know by heart. And he used the phrase, be not conformed to this world, but be ye transformed by the what? The renewing of your grid system. That's what he said. Those two words not in the Greek, so that's why he said mine. By the renewing. And how do you renew it? He says, by continuing in the Word, and the Word sets me free. That is, when I am able to see myself and my life from God's viewpoint, then I get liberated. And He says, it is yours and mine for the asking. The first step to freedom is stop reading the Bible the way you've been reading it. The first step is to open this book, and I want to challenge you where to start. Start in John 8. Just read that chapter. Would you read John chapter 8? Now listen to me. Some of you will and some of you won't, but please listen to me. It's for your sake I'm telling you this. I want to challenge you to meditate on the 8th chapter of John for one solid week. Now you can do that. Get your little notepad and a pencil and just start reading John chapter 8. Now don't read it 5 minutes before bedtime. Read it because you remember what he said? The truth will set you free, but it's the truth that comes from abiding in, continuing in, focusing in, concentrating, hanging in there, seeking to experience the facts of God's Word. And He says, whatever's in your life that ought not to be there, He will set you free. Father, we thank You and praise You that all truth begins with knowing that Jesus Christ and He alone is adequate to forgive us of our sins, that His atoning death on the cross satisfied Your requirement of my penalty, and therefore that we can be free from the penalty of our sin and liberated to become the sons of God by receiving Jesus Christ as our personal Savior. And then You will teach us how to live that life of freedom. And so I want to ask for somebody who's listening, somebody, Father, who's so identified with what we've said today, they're so hung up, so bound by so many things, attitudes, resentment, and bitterness, and all the rest. Things that have happened in their past, would You show them today? The wisest thing they could do right now when I finish praying is to get on their knees, confess their sins, whatever they may be, and tell you by faith that they're receiving you as their Savior and their Lord, and they want to begin to know the truth and to begin to experience the freedom and to begin to know the liberty that is theirs in Christ Jesus. So, Lord, would you show them how important that is? And let that decision be a step forward in their obedience to you. We'll thank you and praise you in Jesus' name. Amen.
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9: Today's scripture reading is Deuteronomy chapter 4, verses 9 and 10. Only give heed to yourself and keep your soul diligently, so that you do not forget the things which your eyes have seen, and they do not depart from your heart all the days of your life, but make them known to your sons and your grandsons. Remember the day you stood before the Lord your God at Horeb, when the Lord said to me, "Assemble the people to me, that I may let them hear my words, so they may learn to fear me all the days they live on the earth, and that they may teach their children."
1: Being a role model of faith in Jesus Christ is one of the most valuable gifts we can offer our family and friends. Placing trust in the Savior is something each person must decide for himself, but we can share the biblical truths that have shaped our own walk with God. Consider these foundational truths that have sustained you. Salvation is found only in Jesus. The most important relationship we'll ever have is with the Lord. As you continually experience His grace, your example will reflect Him to others. Everything that exists was created by the Lord, and He owns it all. Understanding ourselves as stewards rather than owners has freed many believers to invest in God's kingdom. God has a purpose for each of us. When opportunities arise, share what you're learning about God's plan for your life. 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God provides what we need in order to carry out His plan. Our Heavenly Father equips us with talents and spiritual gifts to achieve His purposes, and often uses our testimonies to strengthen others. Each day presents opportunities to speak about our Savior. Who might benefit from hearing how He's worked in your life?
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1: 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Those emotions can rob you of the full life Christ intends for His followers. Here's A Moment with Charles Stanley.
0: Now, you and I can understand how a man who is without God can be in bondage, but what about believers? And I want to tell you, my friend, that many, many, many of God's people are in bondage. They are not free, but it is a subtle type of bondage. It is right beneath the surface, and they don't even realize it. And let me give you two or three things here that will give you an example. For example, the attitude and the feeling that grips so many people of feeling inferior to other people. That's bondage. You don't think that's bondage? If you feel inferior, that is bondage. Everybody you meet, you respond to them from that basis. The feeling of being insecure, not too sure what's going to happen next. You can't ever quite tell. You never feel quite exactly right in your relationship to God or others. That is bondage. There is no way to have peace and joy when you feel insecure or inferior. Or if you feel inadequate, well, I'm just not too sure I can do that. Every new challenge that comes along, you take a back step, you're not quite sure that you'll be able to match up to that. So all of that breeds worry and fear and doubt and anxiety. And my friend, anybody who has ever worried about anything knows that's bondage. There's no way to have the peace that passes all understanding and be in the bondage of worry, of fear, of anxiety, not knowing what's going to happen next. So many of God's people are walking, pulling the old iron ball of worry and anxiety because of inferiority, insecurity, a feeling of inadequacy, of worthlessness, I'm not worth anything, the feeling of rejection. All of these are bondage to God's children. And God doesn't want you and me living in bondage, but He wants us walking in freedom.
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11: Clear skies tonight, wind gusting out of the southwest, then becoming light, a low of 10. Sunshine to start the day early on Tuesday, then becoming a mix of sun and cloud with a small chance of showers, the risk of a thunderstorm. Wind gusting out of the southeast in the morning at a high of 25. Tuesday night, showers at times heavy with thunderstorms and a low of 13. Showers continuing Wednesday with a high of 19. Then rain in the forecast on Thursday, a high of 17. Friday, sunny skies and a high of 20. Know the weather shaping your day. Check the weather page on the Discover Westman app.
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13: She arrived quietly. She led with grace rather than force. And in the end, God wrote the final chapter without her. Yet everything he accomplished through her. For 11 studies, we've walked alongside Esther, a woman of strength and restraint. Today on Insight for Living, Chuck Swindoll brings this remarkable series to a close. In this 12th and final message from the book of Esther, he'll show us why triumphant hope isn't wishful thinking. It's the very heartbeat of the Christian faith. Chuck titled today's message, In the End, God Wins.

0: Have you found it interesting, as we have studied the book of Esther and the life of this remarkable woman, that while highly significant, Esther does not dominate every scene in her story? It's this elegant touch of restraint I admire. Esther's strength is revealed as much in her restraint as in her responses, and her dignity as much in her humility as in her integrity. Esther's quiet confidence in God, her teachable trust in Mordecai, her gracious respect for her husband, the king, are qualities that impact the story of Esther's life, and we cannot help but be impressed. As a matter of fact, when we get to this very last chapter of the book, Esther is not even mentioned. However, what joy it must have brought this woman of God to realize deep within her soul that the Lord had used her to accomplish his grand and glorious plan. Let me read the three verses of Esther 10 from the New American Standard in preparation for today's message, which I've titled, "In the End, God Wins." Listen closely to the last chapter of Esther, just three brief verses. "Now King Ahasuerus laid a tribute on the land and on the coastlands of the sea, and all the accomplishments of his authority and strength, and the full account of the greatness of Mordecai, to which the king advanced him, are they not written in the book of the Chronicles of the kings of Media and Persia? For Mordecai the Jew was second only to King Ahasuerus, and great among the Jews, and in favor with his many kinsmen, one who sought the good of his people, and one who spoke for the welfare of his whole nation."
1: 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Chuck titled today's message, "In the End, God Wins."
2: One of the great themes of Christianity is triumphant hope. Not just hope as in a mere distant, vague dream, but triumphant hope. The kind of hope where things end right. As the old English poet once wrote, all is well that ends well. Thanks. Stick around, I may need you later on. All's well that ends well. I love it that in the end, Christ wins. Don't you? I mean, if you like stories that end well, you'll love Christianity. In the midst of the struggles and the storms and the battles and the sufferings of life, we always focus beyond us today and we see a triumph. We see a victory. We see relief. We see the cessation of things that have been earthly, almost daily kind of plagues. And we rejoice, because in the end, God does win. Think of it, all earthly woes, all financial pressures, all emotional trauma, all physical disabilities and handicaps, all domestic conflicts, all international wars and rumors of wars, all demonic and satanic oppression, all that ends, and we are with Him. And with Him comes nothing but harmony and unity and victory and joy and praise and delight. Think of it. All domestic conflict is over. Not another argument with your wife. Four men said amen. Not another argument with your husband. Thousands of women said amen. I heard this past week about Helga and Henry, a couple who had been married 60 years. They fought like cats and dogs every day of their married life. It came to their 60th anniversary. They fought all day long. All day long. Came time to go to bed. Helga said to Henry, "Tonight, I think that when we pray, we better pray for peace." "May God give us peace, Henry. So tonight, I think I'll pray the Lord will take you home and I'll go live with my sister Olga." That's the way we solve conflicts here. Somebody goes home and we go live with our sister. Not then. Won't even be the beginning of a conflict. You see, we'll be changed down inside. We'll have new natures. We'll have new minds. We'll have new bodies. We'll have the joy of living forever and ever in praise and adoration of our God. You know, that helps when fear comes. Jesus gathered with his faithful 11 before he was taken under arrest and finally nailed to a cross. They were frightened. They had just heard him say he was leaving by way of a cross. They expected him to stay and establish a crown, a throne, a kingdom. You know what he told them? He said, "Let not your hearts be troubled. You believe in God, believe also in me." And then he said, "In my Father's house are many dwelling places." He calmed their fears by reminding them that in the end, God wins. In the end, we'll be at home with the Lord. In the end, there will be no fears, no worries, no anxieties, no waywardness, no battles with greed and lust and envy. It'll end. If you take the time to look at that great 21st chapter of the Revelation over here at the end of the Bible, you'll see that not only will there be a new heaven, stars won't look like they now look. There won't be such. The sun and moon will not be in place. There will not be the stellar spaces, the atmospheric conditions that surround us. There will be a new heaven, and there will be better, a new earth. The first earth and the first heaven will have passed away. There's no longer any sea. Verse 4, "He shall wipe away every tear from the eyes." There will no longer be any death. There will no longer be any mourning or crying or pain. The first things have passed away. If you take the time to read through the rest of the chapter, you'll see there's no more sun or moon or night or sin or insecurity or curse or deceivers or hunger or thirst or heat. There will be no condemnation. There will be no separation. There won't even be any time. It will all pass away. The names God gives this place, paradise, the Father's house, glory, rest, relief, peace, adoration, joy, praise. Due to the absence of sin, there will be only holiness. Due to the absence of pain, there will be only health and perfection. The cripple will dance with glee. The blind will see. Those who have no hearing will hear. Think of it. Some for the first time, and they will hear the antiphonal voice of angelic choirs. Wonderful, wonderful message. Turn back to 1 Corinthians 15, if you will. That's the greatest chapter in all of Scripture on the resurrection. And if you ever want to see what life will be like for you beyond the grave, if you know the Lord Jesus, you'll need to make a study of 1 Corinthians 15. Talk about a triumphant hope. I'm going to show it to you in just a few words. Look about verse 22 down to 28. 15, 22, 1 Corinthians. "For as in Adam all die, so also in Christ all shall be made alive, each in his own order, Christ the first fruits, after that those who were Christ at his coming." You get this? The first one to be raised was Jesus Christ. Are you ready? The second ones to be raised are the born-again believers who have been laid to rest, who will be waiting his arrival. When he comes, the dead in Christ shall rise And we who are alive shall be caught up together with them in the clouds to meet the Lord in the air. So shall we ever be with the Lord. It's enough to give you rapture fever. Always thrilling to think about that. Christ, the first fruits, then those who are Christ at his coming. Then comes the end. Now watch closely. When he delivers up the kingdom to God the Father, when he has abolished all rule, all authority, and all power, for he, that's Christ, must reign until he has put all enemies under his feet. And the last enemy that'll be destroyed, abolished, is death. Thank God. No death. No one will age any longer. No one will say, I'm approaching the days of my twilight years. We will be timeless and ageless and deathless. Verse 28, when all things are subjected to the Lord Jesus, then the Son himself also will be subjected to the one who subjected all things to him. That's God the Father. That God may be all in all. That God may be all in all. He will ultimately win. Skeptics call this pie in the sky by and by. Let them say what they will. I dread to give a name to what they face. In the final scenes of existence, I find glory. And the best word heaven gives us, I find peace. You realize how many times we sing of this in our hymnody? The old songs, the sweet by and by. Handel chose one right from Scripture, and he shall reign forever and ever in the hallelujah chorus of the Messiah. There's a gospel song, it will be worth it all when we see Jesus. The old sands of time and glory, glory dwelleth in Emmanuel's land. Wesley's words right from Romans 8, no condemnation now I dread. Jesus and all in him I find. In the end, God wins. In the end, there is ultimate victory. If you like stories that end well, you'll love the story of Jesus. And that's what makes me love the book of Esther. Not only does it have a great plot that sort of keeps you on the edge of your seat, but when it comes to the final scene, things are right. Things end well. Doesn't it drive you nuts to go to a movie that just stops? You walk out thinking, well, I guess this is the intermission. We'll come back a little later and see the end. And it's the end. Or the end of a book. And you keep turning, thinking maybe after a few blank pages there'll be a better ending. It's never there. You like things that have a wrap around them. They have a final ending. And if you're like me, you'll like it when truth wins out. When right wins over wrong. When evil is subjected and good reigns. That's what you like about Esther. Now, King Ahasuerus laid a tribute on the land and on the coastlands of the sea, chapter 10 begins. And all the accomplishments of his authority and strength, as well as the full account of the greatness of Mordecai, to which the king advanced him, are they not written in the book of the Chronicles, the kings of Media and Persia? For Mordecai the Jew was second only to King Ahasuerus and great among the Jews and in favor with the multitude of his kinsmen, one who sought the good of his people and one who spoke for the welfare of his whole nation. End of the book, and it's right. It ends like it ought to end. What do we have here? Well, to begin with, we have the same king that we started with. If you will remember, over in chapter 1, verse 1, all of it took place in the days of the same king, King Ahasuerus. We have the same kingdom, where he reigns from India to Ethiopia over 127 provinces. That doesn't change. We have the same country, Persia, the same city, Susa. We've looked at it a long time now. We have the same realm of authority. We have the same manner of ruling. But unlike at the beginning of the story, we have evil fully dealt with. Haman is gone forever. Mordecai is alive and well. The presence of evil and corruption and wicked plans, all those things are out. And the embodiment of a wholesome kind of peaceful reign is in, as the prime ministership has been passed from Haman to Mordecai. We're told of the economy of the kingdom in verse 1. I take it that the tribute has reference to taxes. So there was a fresh set of taxes. That continues to be true to this present day, doesn't it? Verse 2, we're informed of the leadership. And Mordecai has been promoted by the king. He is second in command. But it is verse 3 that yields such helpful information. It explains why Mordecai is described as great in verse 2. We're told four things about this man here in the last verse of the book of Esther. First, we're told he was great among the Jews. Second, we are told he was in favor with the multitude of his kinsmen. Third, we are told that he sought the good of his people. And fourth, we read that he spoke for the welfare of his whole nation. If all is well that ends well, this is well. You got to remember, this is Gentile country. This is where Gentiles rule and where Gentiles live. And there's a small remnant of Jews who were there only by the permission of the government. They could have all been killed, but they were allowed to come in as captives. And now they live in this land of Persia. And to our amazement, and certainly to the people who lived then, we now have a Jew who is second in command, according to verse 3, second only to King Ahasuerus. That brings me to the first of three observations which yield three principles that I want to focus most of our attention on today. The first observation is this. The one who is exalted to the place of authority in Persia is surprising. He's surprising. Who would have ever guessed? I mean, after all, these are Jews away from homeland. Who would have ever expected a Jew would be a prime minister in a Gentile land? I mean, it would have made the headlines of the Susa Daily Sun, which would probably read, Gentile king chooses new prime minister, a Jew. That's the surprising part. You see, it doesn't say in verse 1, King Ahasuerus, a Gentile, promoted Mordecai, the Jew, verse 3. Well, of course not, because being a Gentile didn't make news. Being a Jew did. That's surprising. Who would have ever guessed that a one-time Jewish anonymous gatekeeper would now be nobility? That leads us to the first principle. When God wins, the people he uses are often unexpected. They're often unexpected. Reminds me of one of my all-time favorite psalms, Psalm 78, which concludes with this comment about David. Listen, God chose David his servant and took him from the sheep with suckling lambs. He brought David to feed Jacob his people and Israel his inheritance. So David fed them according to the integrity of his heart, and he guided them with skillful hand. What a surprise. For 40 years almost, they had enjoyed the reign of a king who was tall, dark, and handsome. King Saul, who at least looked like regal authority. He failed in his character. And God slipped his hand into the ranks of the Jews, and he picked a teenage Jewish shepherd who kept his father's sheep. And after killing a giant, the people began to realize this boy is worth watching. And God chose him to lead the people in character. Surprising choice. Let's go even further. If you were to lead an exodus out of Egypt and you were to lead 2 million people in this process, would you have picked a Jew to face Pharaoh, an Egyptian? Here's another. Would that Jew that you would have chosen been a man with a criminal record who killed an Egyptian 40 years ago and never went to trial? How about this? Would he have been 80 years old, See, it gets even more surprising the further you look. The resume in Moses' life was remarkable. Worked for father-in-law as shepherd for past 40 years. He isn't strong. He isn't eloquent. He doesn't have a lot of creativity and charisma. He's a Bedouin, viewed by Egyptians as over the hill and ignorant. Would you have chosen a harlot to hide the spies? Would you have chosen a defecting, rebellious prophet to lead the Nineveh evangelistic crusade? Would you have chosen a once Christian-hating former Pharisee to write most of the New Testament? Would you have chosen the man who, the night Jesus was arrested, announced to the people around him, "I don't even know him"? Would you have let him be the major spokesman for your early church that you just began, namely the Apostle Peter? No. But you see, God does surprising things. Just as he, at the end of a book that ends well, has lifted a no-name from the gate of the king and made him a prime minister, so God still lifts no-names and uses them as significant folks.
1: Rahab, Moses, Paul, Peter, Mordecai. The pattern never changes. When God wins, the people he uses are almost never the ones the world would have chosen. And that should give every one of us reason for hope. This is Insight for Living. To go deeper into this remarkable story, Chuck Swindoll and his creative team have prepared Bible study resources that will guide you through the book of Esther. Chuck's 12-part series on Esther concludes tomorrow. So while it's fresh on your mind, take advantage of the Bible study tools we've prepared for you, including the Searching the Scriptures Bible Study Workbook for Esther and the audio CDs. 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And then beginning on Wednesday, our attention will turn to another powerful series. This time, Chuck's focus is on the amazing attributes of God. A key theme in this next study is the power of the cross of Jesus Christ. Chuck?
0: You know, for almost 20 years, a colleague of mine did the same thing every single Sunday. Right before I stepped up to preach, Howie would lean over and whisper a few words into my ear. The same words, every time. "Preach grace, Chuck. Preach the cross." Oh my, I can still hear his voice. And here's what I've learned. After more than 60-plus years of standing behind a pulpit, those four words are the whole ball game. Everything else is just noise. The cross isn't a decoration. It isn't the introduction to a better topic. It is the topic. Always has been, always will be. The Apostle Paul said it plainly. "I determined to know nothing among you except Jesus Christ and him crucified." That's not a modest man underselling himself. That's a brilliant man who finally understood what actually changes people. Not cleverness, not rhetoric, not a carefully crafted performance. The cross, just the cross. That's why Insight for Living exists. Not to put on a good broadcast, not to win awards or grow an audience, but to make sure that somewhere, in a car, in a kitchen, on a phone, on a computer screen, halfway around the world, someone has a genuine, life-altering encounter with the cross we proclaim. 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That's not small. That's extraordinary. Would you give today, generously, sacrificially, joyfully? Join me in giving the cross our very best.
1: 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I'm Bill Meyer. 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
2: Clear skies tonight, wind gusting out of the southwest, then becoming light, a low of 10. Sunshine to start the day early on Tuesday, then becoming a mix of sun and cloud with a small chance of showers, the risk of a thunderstorm. Wind gusting out of the southeast in the morning and a high of 25. Tuesday night, showers at times heavy with thunderstorms and a low of 13. Showers continuing Wednesday with a high of 19. Then rain in the forecast on Thursday, a high of 17. Friday, sunny skies and a high of 20. Know the weather shaping your day. Check the weather page on the Discover Westman app.
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5: It's not that you spend all of your time. You spend time initially setting them up to getting them used to doing things without a screen. And then you're home free, right? Because now you don't have to keep monitoring that screen. Your goal is to be able to get your kids to fall in love with real life. The screens are going to be there forever.
6: Well, technology is a big topic for parents these days. How much is too much? We have some practical advice for navigating kids and screens today for you on Focus on the Family with Jim Daly.
7: You know, John, technology in my mind is rather neutral, but abuse of it, addiction to it, those kinds of things are where we get into trouble. And certainly kids with screen time is a big problem. We were raising our boys right when screens were taken off in the early 2000s. Mm-hmm. And man, Jean did a fabulous job. If I gave a report card to the two of us, she got the A and I probably got a C in terms of monitoring and making sure that, you know, they weren't overindulging. I would say on the phones, we both did that really well. I think they were 17 and 15 mm-hmm. before they got smartphones. Mm-hmm. And that was good. They just had the emergency flip phone for mm-hmm. a while. But this is a really important topic. And this is where parents will have a lot of pillow talk, because this is a great concern. And there are practical things that you can do, and being equipped with knowledge about what works, what doesn't work, and how to be the parent in the room. And we're going to talk about that with our guest today.
6: Mm-hmm. And she is passionate about this topic. Melanie Hempe is a former nurse and a mom of four adult children. She's experienced what she calls the good, the bad, and the ugly of screen times. And she's written a book called Kids' Brains and Screens, Empowering Kids to Overcome Screen Addiction. And we'll encourage you to check that out.
7: Melanie, welcome to Focus on the Family. It's good to have you.
5: Thank you for having me.
7: Now, I know this from our, you know, prep and all, but you were a labor delivery nurse. Yes. Man, that prepared you for this, for screen time.
5: Not really. Not at all.
7: I mean, but it's so funny. What a stressful environment, though, to come along and, I mean, all the things that you did to help moms moms, first-time moms, fifth-time moms, whatever it would have been.
5: A lot of education.
7: Yeah. How many years did you do that?
5: Oh, quite a few.
7: Years. That's great, though. Let me ask you that question in the beginning. What got you into this screen teaching situation?
5: It certainly wasn't by choice.
7: Yeah. What happened?
5: It was by necessity. So our oldest, we have four, and our oldest son was addicted to video games right under our nose, and we had no idea what was happening. And being a nurse, I was very shocked at myself for not recognizing the signs. And I'll just briefly tell you, when he was little, you know, he just loved video games, right? And we thought he was so smart. I remember in his little footy pajamas, you know, clicking on the screen, and we just thought he was so smart. And then by middle school, he started dropping out of his sports and his extracurricular activities. And my husband and I were like, wait a minute, is this normal for a child to want to be on a video game for hours and hours a day? By the time he he got into high school, things started getting worse. And my friend said, well, at least you know where he is and he's not getting in trouble. And I'm like, well, there's still something. I had that gut feeling that something was wrong, but there were a lot of problems in our home because of it. Yeah. It started really encroaching on our family time, and there were a lot of conflicts in our home because of it, even to the point where even at Christmas, you know, he wouldn't even want to come up and open presents. He was in the middle of his Call of Duty or whatever game he was playing. So it got really bad in ninth grade when they handed him a laptop. And that's when we lost control over his time, because now he was gaming all through the school day. Believe it or not, yes, this is what kids are doing. That's a whole nother podcast. But we lost the ability to help him manage the time.
7: Yeah. Let me ask you, and we're going to unroll that whole story, but the developing brain. I mean, you have an RN background.
5: Yes.
7: What's going on with the brain, especially in the early years, and how does gaming impact that development?
5: Well, I didn't know anything about that until we picked Adam up from college, and he looked terrible. And let me just tell you, from my nursing brain kicked into gear. We put him in the car, and like, something is wrong with him. He said, "Mom," and I had to ask that question that no parent wants to ask their kid: "Adam, are you on drugs?"
7: Right.
5: And he said, "No, Mom. That video game did something to me. I've been in my bed for a week. I haven't gone to classes. By the way, I'm dropping out." And so I came home, and to answer your question, I had to dive into what addiction does to a kid's brain, because what I saw in my son was a chemical addiction. This wasn't just a regular process looking thing. It was unbelievable what happened to him physically, emotionally, mentally, all that. But what happens with addiction and what happens with dopamine, whether it's dopamine from cocaine

0: But in that context, what are the things that a parent should be looking for early on? And we're going to talk about timing, and you know, some gaming is probably okay, but it can't become the thing.
1: Well, it depends on what they're playing. And so when you're talking about what to look for, what we have discovered through the science, and when I'm talking about the medical science around all this, there are certain screen applications that are very different from others. So, for example, if your child is on an Excel spreadsheet and writing essays for school, they're probably not going to get addicted to that, right? I've never had a parent come in and say, my kid's addicted to typing essays. That's never happened. What happens on a video game is, though, that's very, very different. It's a completely different thing. We call that a toxic screen. And toxic screens are video games, social media, and pornography. Those are the toxic screens that we refer to.
0: Yeah.
1: And parents have to understand that difference. They have to understand this is not Pac-Man. The screens today are very different.
2: Yeah.
1: From what you grew up with, right? So it's really hard to parent that, because it's like, well, I thought Pac-Man was okay and they could play as long as we monitor the time. Moderation doesn't work for toxic screens. Just like you can't just you just can't do a little bit of porn and be okay. You can't just do a little bit of gambling and be okay. You can't, the way that your brain is set up, the best way to get your child addicted to a screen is, I hate to say, by giving them a little bit of time on a regular basis. That's how an addiction forms. Does that make sense?
0: Yeah.
1: And this is medical information. And this is my passion, is to get parents this information so they can understand, and then they can make their decisions based off of some science instead of off of some cultural opinion that changes, right?
0: Or just parenting laziness, you know, because we're all busy.
1: Right.
0: And you just don't pay attention. Junior's making good grades. I think he's okay. To your point, you have three other children. Yeah. Adam, I think, is your oldest, correct?
1: He's our oldest.
0: So he was in that, you know, the early modality of we all don't know what we're doing.
1: We didn't know what we were doing.
0: What has changed with the younger kids? How have you approached this differently?
1: So with the younger kids, you know, they saw what happened to their big brother. So it was kind of like, okay, guys, we're not doing this again, right? This gaming thing, we're not doing this. And I'll never forget the day that I had a big whiteboard and I wrote down probably 20 or 30 life skills. And I looked at the little boys and I said, okay, you're going to need to learn how to do all these life skills before you ever get a video game. And one of them said, but Mom, I'm going to be 18. And I said, you know what? You probably will be.
0: That's a good plan.
1: And that's okay.
0: That's funny. And I'm so curious for the parents who feel like they're in the wrestling match right now, like you're describing. How can moms and dads reel in their children's screen habits? And on top of that, how can they reverse some of the effects of excessive screen use?
1: Well, you can get it back, and that's our focus over here at Screen Strong, is to prevent and to reverse screen addiction.
0: And how do we go about doing
1: that? So it's not that hard.
0: Okay.
1: In fact, it is so much easier.
0: Do I sound desperate?
1: You sound a little desperate, but it's so much easier to raise a child who's not addicted to screens than it is to raise that one who is addicted, right? And the way that you solve any addiction problem, it starts with access. You can try all the other things. You can do all the fancy diets around your food problems, and you can do whatever. But from a medical viewpoint, you start with access. And that means that you have to remove the access of the thing that's causing the addiction. This is why, again, moderation doesn't work for some things. For highly addictive things, moderation doesn't work. So you take it away. And believe it or not, there's a little pushback in the beginning. But this is what I get so excited about. The life that you live once you do that is so much easier. You have all these myths in your head and you think, my kids are going to hate me and they're going to be left out and all these things are going to happen. None of that stuff is true.
0: Yeah.
1: It's not true. You chose a different path, because there's two paths. You get to do the cultural or the countercultural. You choose the countercultural path. It is so much easier. We never argue with with the younger boys about screen time. We never had fights. I feel so bad for Adam because he remembers his childhood full of conflict and arguments, and the little boys and my daughter, that's not what they remember. It's very different. It's very, very easy. And you know, we have a whole 30-day reset that we do.
0: And again, it's not having access.
1: You have to do that. You have to start with access. And so, yes, you can't do, well, I've got the best parental control that's going to help me. I'm sorry. I hate to tell you, that is not going to work.
0: Yeah.
1: And I think that most parents figure that out, right? They figure it out. They're like, dang, we tried this. And now we're back to, and it's worse than it was before. Because the way the cycle is, it's access, and then it's the dopamine kicks in, and then the attachment issue starts, you're detached. And then what happens after that is they get anxiety, and the anxiety causes the craving, and then

0: back to their access. And so you have to stop the cycle at the access.
1: Yeah.
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2: 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Let's resume now with the balance of today's programming.
1: I want to ask you, I mean, again, I'm hearing the no access.
0: Yeah.
1: And for the parents that have already, they're in it.
0: Yeah.
1: Their kids, yeah. Let's say they're 12, 13, they've been gaming since they were 8 or 9. Describe that battle and what that looks like and how you unwind that as the parent calmly.
0: Yeah.
1: And yeah. I mean, just really practical stuff here.
0: Okay.
1: Versus the never get on the bus strategy for your 6-year-old.
0: Yeah.
1: We're not going to get there. Yeah. And that's not going to be part of what we do. I mean, let me give you a little background from our home back when the kids were younger, the boys. Mm-hmm. We went to the kind of zero screen. We didn't even have television. Mm-hmm. I mean, that was hard for a Bronco fan. Mm-hmm. But I remember having to go to friends' houses to watch. But Jean just was very good about, there's other things our boys can do at 8, 9, 10, 11. And we just didn't have even television in the house. Mm-hmm. And they did. They did Legos and Erector sets, and they played in the basement. We had lots of marble stuff, you know, the marble game, and you connect all that. It was all really good. Mm. But I would say, you know, once we brought screens back in, they were probably like 12, 13, and then gaming was a little more on, and, you know, that's been an issue for us. Mm. So speak to those two environments again. I know we've touched on it, but for the parent that's going, I don't know that the battle would be worth the result.
0: Well, it's a trade. All right. So just you got to know that you're trading, and it's all about time and how your kids are going to spend their time. And if you understand about the brain development, you understand all these things that have to happen while they're little, because you can't go do your childhood when you're 30. Okay.
1: Right.
0: You have to do these things when you're little. And I think that's a big mismatch. And that's what we do in our material. We really explain that to kids and to parents about what has to happen. So that's the first thing. So you have to weigh that. Now, we're not saying that, you know, all screens are bad forever and ever, but the addictive screens are the toxic screens.
1: Yeah.
0: So that's the video games, the social media, the pornography. Those are the things you want to pull away. If you want to go watch a baseball game or a football game with your family and a family movie night or anything like that, that's not the same thing. But when you take it away, first of all, no is like the best word in the human language here.
1: Yeah.
0: You know, you have to use a coach's mentality. And this is how we coach parents, and this works really well. You have to take off this parenting hat. And for a mom, it's going to be that emotional, oh, I don't want my kids to hate me, and they're going to hate me, and I'm not going to be the whatever. You have to take that off, and you have to put your coach's hat on. Your team is losing. What does a coach do? You're in the middle of a losing season. What do?
2: Mm.
0: They have to redo their game plan, and they have to go back to the basics. And your team will follow you. Your kids will, and they will be actually very happy and amazed that mom and dad care enough about me to do this.
1: Wow.
0: Because you're going to have to spend more time with your kids initially. That's just initially, because then you're training them to do all that downtime activity without a screen, and they get brilliant.
1: You mentioned Adam and the Christmas story. I want to come back to that because you said it quickly, and I just want to unpack it a little bit. What was going on, and looking back, what were some of the warning signs? I mean, that
0: well,
1: you saw.
0: Well, that was a warning sign.
1: Yeah. And describe it again, but let's just go slower so people can catch
0: it. Sure. So one of the warning signs that I missed is that your children start to pull away from your family. And that means from family traditions and activities. And they would rather choose to be on their screen with their screen family, right, with all those players, than with you. And so at Christmas, more than once, we would be upstairs, we would have all of our traditions, and Adam would be gone. And he was in the basement playing video games. And one year I had to go down there, and I literally put Christmas lights on his computer. Like, what was I thinking? Right. Like I look back, and I feel like I really missed it. And this is why I want so badly for parents to hear this message. I knew something was wrong. There's something wrong when your kids don't want to come hang out with you. Okay. Yeah. That's just not normal. And he kept choosing his game over us. And at that point in his life, he would have said that his game was way more important than his family.
1: Yeah.
0: And that's a huge warning sign. But there were a lot of little ones that led up to that. You know, kids start playing more over time, they start dropping out of other activities. And a lot of times parents think, oh, well, they're just going to be a streamer one day, or they're going to make money doing this one day. No. That's not going to happen. It's, you know, I'm going to make money with my addiction one day. That's not really.
1: Yeah, it's called a drug dealer.
0: It's a, yes. And I felt like a drug dealer.
1: Yeah. Melanie, I want to walk through age and stage a little bit. So if your children, let's say they're single digits, they've got their tablets, you know, how many kids do we see on airplanes?
0: Bad idea.
1: And, you know, but you're in the, let's say, 8-9 range, 7-8-9 year old range. I mean, again, though, the sunscreen, you said the non-toxic screen time on an airplane, there's a great example. You want to show them Adventures in Odyssey,
0: right?
1: Or something that's
0: right,
1: wholesome, perhaps.
0: Right.
1: You're saying generally that's okay. Is that a place where you still time out? Like,
0: yes,
1: after you do an hour or two?
0: No, it's not even an hour. It's not even an hour. And the best practice is for it to be co-viewed with you.
1: Yeah.
0: Co-viewed with mom sitting down, watching something. Probably about 20 minutes is the better limit
1: for your child's brain development.
0: Yeah.
1: And then move that up then if you're at the 10, 11, 12 age group. They probably have homework assignments now that they got to go online on the computer. They got to look up Aztec history or something like that.
0: And you have to have that in a co-view situation as well, because we know what happens when kids are left to do their homework alone. They do about 15 minutes of homework, and then they're off playing their video game and checking their social media. It's very, very distracting. So what we recommend in the kitchen, have a place set up in your home where you can maybe be working on dinner, but you can see the back of their head and the front of their screen. You just have to coach them.
1: Yeah.
0: And we're not coaching them. We are throwing this stuff out to our kids, and then we're saying, well, why are they getting addicted? And why are they not getting their homework done? By the way, they'll get their homework done so fast if mom is sitting there watching.
1: But it's
0: them
1: so true.
0: Do it.
1: You got to spend time with them.
0: Yeah.
1: I mean,
0: they love it. Well, you know what? The thing about it is, it's not that you spend all of your time. You spend time initially setting them up to getting them used to doing things without a screen. And then you're home free.
1: Yeah.
0: Right? Because now you don't have to keep monitoring that screen. Your goal is to be able to get your kids to fall in love with real life. The screens are going to be there forever.
1: I want to go back to the age thing again, because I think the average age now of a child getting a smartphone is about 8.
0: Really bad idea.
1: But in that context, the best advice I've heard is just stave that off as long as possible.
0: Well, and we really believe the science backs up 18.
1: Yeah, look at that.
0: Minors should not have devices, period. Yeah. Okay?
1: That sounds like, wow, really? Really?
0: Think about it.
1: Yeah, I know. When you think about it, it sounds right.
0: Minors should not have addictive devices. I mean, and you know, they say, okay, what about GPS? Well, you know what? Our young boys learn how to read a map. And they got that part of their brain working. They'll have the rest of their life to have GPS. That's fine. So we're talking about this window of opportunity. And when you're looking at high school, you're talking about 48 months.
1: Right.
0: Can you not do this for 48 months? Yes, you can.
1: Yeah.
0: And we told them early, guys, no no smartphones till you're 18. So while they still...
1: You started early. That's important.
0: We told them, no smartphones till you're 18. They got a flip phone. They got a few things. So,
1: emergency phone.
0: Yeah, and that's all they needed. And so what ended up happening is they ended up developing all their social skills very differently than kids who depend on social media and gaming. Wow. They're like the leaders of the social thing in our area. Like, you know, they have stuff all the time.
1: Let's just move a little further down the road now. This is just practical for the parents. So now you're into the 13, 14, 15 year old category. Yeah. This becomes a little more difficult, I think. But you still, you're the parent. I get it. But it is difficult.
0: Yeah, it is. But you know, when your kids understand this, when they understand the brain science, then you're on the same wavelength and they're understanding. That 15 and 16 and even 17 year old brain is worse. Like the things that they're looking up when they're 10 years old are very different from the things they're looking up when they're 15. I believe 16 is probably the peak of the worst time for a child to have a phone.
1: And from that perspective, the parent, that's where you need to tip in more.
0: Yeah.
1: But and the key there is developing the relationship with that later teen so that you can have those good, healthy discussions, right?
0: Yeah. And that's where the attachment comes in, because so often we allow our teenagers to become detached from us prematurely.
1: Right.
0: And so you think about it as a coaching relationship. We're not overprotecting our kids at all. In fact, by not giving them a phone, you are not overprotecting them. They're having to get in the real world and figure things out, right? Yeah. So you're thinking about this as a coach. And I think this helps a lot of parents, because they're like, oh, I can do that. I can be a coach. I'm not being a mean parent. I'm just being a coach. Mm-hmm. And your team desperately needs you. And you have to set the parameters. But a good coach is warm and caring, but they're also strict.
1: You also opened your home for in-person events. I think this is really good.
0: Yeah.
1: You know, make sure your children's friends are coming to your house.
0: Yes.
1: So you can kind of keep an eye on things.
0: The way you do that is food.
1: Yeah.
0: Okay. So
1: food, a pool table, table tennis, foosball, pinball.
0: We did trampoline in the backyard. We joked around that, you know, with Adam, we spent money on therapy. With the boys, we spent money at the grocery store, right? And so would you rather spend money at the grocery store? So they had, I told them at any time, for any reason, if they ever wanted kids to come over, I would buy the pizza. I would make the food. I would do the brownies. And, you know, I mean, that's where they come, right? Yeah. And even to this day, they still, their friends all come over. Ms. Zimby, can I come over for dinner? You know,
1: that's good.
0: Yeah,
1: that's so
0: it's
1: good.
0: Great. It's great.
1: What would be your final word for the parent? And let's keep it in the encouragement area. I mean, I hear what you're saying, but it can all be better.
0: Yes. And it's not as hard as you think.
1: Mm.
0: I think that we think it's going to be so hard to delay this. It is so much easier. Trust me, I've done it both ways. I've raised an addict, you know, a screen addict, and I've raised three kids that aren't. And I'm telling you, the pathway, you've got two pathways. You've got two choices.
1: Yeah.
0: You either go with the culture on this issue, or you take a different path. And the different path is so much easier. It does help. I would encourage you to get some education around this, which is why I've taken all this brain science and I've put it in real simple terms so you can understand it. You can explain it to your wife, you can explain it to your husband, to your grandparents, right? To the grandparents, stop buying phones for my kids, right? And then you can explain it to your kids.
1: Yeah.
0: And you know, you're a coach. So you're at a team meeting and you're just telling your team. You don't want to coach for strikeouts.
1: Right.
0: Right?
1: Wow.
0: This is going to be so fun. And we're going to be camping in the backyard and we're going to be doing all these fun things together. That's what they want. Even your teenagers. Your teenagers want you to spend time with them.
1: Yeah. This is so good. And I'm telling you, this is one of the biggest needs parents are expressing to us.
0: Pain.
1: Is the screen issue.
0: Yeah.
1: And you
0: we got the answers.
1: Yeah.
0: I figured it out.
1: This is so, so good. And thanks for being with us.
0: Thank you so much for having me.
1: All excitement.
0: Yeah, it's
1: so much fun. I would say you do have great training as an RN, though. I mean,
0: I didn't learn anything about screen addiction, though.
1: No, I know, but I'm talking about temperament. I mean, parents, there's a temperament to parenting. There's a take charge parent, but you don't want to take charge in such a way that doesn't allow your children to grow.
0: No, you don't.
1: But you do have a good command, like an RN.
0: Yes.
1: Hey, you're in the emergency room.
0: Right.
1: You know,
0: what are
1: somebody's
0: we gonna do?
1: Dying.
0: Yes. Yeah.
1: Where's the doctor? I don't know. He's not here yet, but this is what we got to do.
0: That's right.
1: You do strike me as that person.
0: Well, and most people can see that in their coaching brain and they can transfer that over and be like, oh, you're right. If my team is losing, we're all in this together.
1: But what a good analogy, though, even like that for screen addiction. It's an ER moment.
0: Yeah.
1: You know, you got to get your child
0: you
1: on
0: wanna,
1: the right stuff.
0: You want to prevent it.
1: Yeah.
0: Prevention is always better. And let me just say, when I was in middle school, And you might remember this. Remember the smoking, you know, problem? And they brought the lungs in, the jars, right?
1: The black lungs.
0: And they showed you the black lungs. Yeah. Well, this is like my black lung. Yeah. I'm like, I'm explaining to parents. Because I remember seeing that. Don't you remember? And it was oh, I went home and told all my mom, you know, her friends to stop smoking. Well, that's what we need. We can solve this issue. It doesn't have to be a battle. We can all get excited about learning the science and be like, okay, we were doing it wrong. Mm. We were smoking and now we're not, because now we have the answer. And the answer is in science.
1: Yeah. And what was so amazing with that, then they showed you, people that had stopped smoking 30 days later, their lungs are pink. Your lungs come back.
0: You can.
1: But so can you.
0: Yes. And you can get your kids back and you get in that relationship again with your
1: Melanie,
0: kids.
1: Melanie, again, thanks for being here. Great energy. Appreciate it. If you want to strengthen your family's approach to screen time and tech use, I want to recommend you get a copy of these great books, Kids' Brains and Screens, Empowering Kids to Overcome Screen Addiction. 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
8: Clear skies tonight, wind gusting out of the southwest, then becoming light, a low of 10. Sunshine to start the day early on Tuesday, then becoming a mix of sun and cloud with a small chance of showers, the risk of a thunderstorm. Wind gusting out of the southeast in the morning and a high of 25. Tuesday night, showers at times heavy with thunderstorms and a low of 13. Showers continuing Wednesday with a high of 19. Then rain in the forecast on Thursday, a high of 17. Friday, sunny skies and a high of 20. Know the weather shaping your day. Check the weather page on the Discover Westman app.
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10: In a culture that prioritizes personal power, submission is seen as weak. But submitting to the Holy Spirit is actually the key to living a dynamic life. Today on Turning Point, Dr. David Jeremiah continues his series on the Holy Spirit by examining the power of submission and why it benefits every believer. To introduce the conclusion of his important message, The Filling of the Spirit, here's David.
11: Well, over the weekend, we have taken a little pause from our discussion of what it means to be filled by the Spirit, but we'll pick it up again today on this edition of Turning Point. In the meantime, my sister called me and told me she's reading the book, The Holy Spirit You May Not Know, and she encouraged me a great deal. I would encourage you to get that book as well, because it's the resource for the month of June, and we can make this book available to you for a gift of any size during this month. And when you get the book, you will have everything we talk about in this series, plus a bunch of stuff we don't have time for, and all of the facts and figures that go behind every message that will help you understand what it means to walk in the Spirit. We're going to talk about all of these things going forward. In just a moment, we'll be dealing with part two of the filling of the